0: who got frustrated with our baby and violently shook him to make him stop crying. And a confession would only make things easier for us.
1: The parents were told to leave the hospital without their son. And he wouldn't come home for 7 whole months.
0: I'm a postpartum mom dealing with the grief and the trauma of my son being ripped from my arms. And I'm a mom who lost everything in less than 24 hours due to one doctor's misdiagnosis. Enough is enough.
1: And then the next person speaks. And the next one. The stories they tell form a pattern of parents walking into a Lehigh Valley hospital to get help for a child, only to leave without them. And the same doctor's name kept coming up again and again. A pediatrician.
2: I ask you, what kind of doctor does this?
1: 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From Serial Productions and the New York Times, I'm Diane Neary. And this is The Preventionist, a story about a doctor and the rise of a powerful field of pediatric medicine.
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5: Daphne Caruana Galizia was a Maltese investigative journalist and blogger who spent her life fighting for truth, justice, and decency in a country overrun by corruption. 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
0: You know Talrico, who is running against Ken Paxton? I found his car yesterday. It's a light blue Ferrari EV. Jason, you got to get in on this.
2: That's an abomination.
0: An abomination that is.
3: That's not a Ferrari.
0: It doesn't have an engine. What is a Ferrari? An engine. I can't take these EVs. They are just gutting everything. They're just taking great cars and great engines and great companies and just taking them, cutting their heart out.
4: How would you describe what it is that we're seeing that definitely does not look like a Ferrari?
0: It's an uglier Prius. It's an absolute girl car. It's Talrico. It's Talrico. That's what that is. That is the guy running as a Democrat for the Senate in Texas. That's what he is. An engineless Ferrari. I mean, if that is not everything that is wrong with the world today, go ahead. Forget who took you to the dance. Keep forgetting. You'll keep going down.
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7: I'm Carmen Roberts. Virginia State Police charged the driver of the bus that crashed on I-95 yesterday, killing five and injuring more than 40 with involuntary manslaughter. 48-year-old Jing Dong from Staten Island, New York. The NTSB's Tom Chapman tells reporters federal investigators are still looking into the crash.
8: We're looking for sleep issues, distraction issues, potential drug and alcohol issues.
7: New Jersey sets up safe zones outside the ICE detention center in Newark for people to protest peacefully, but that's not how it went last night.
9: Instead, we saw state police march in. They used shields and batons and then used pepper spray and flashbangs to try and clear the protesters out.
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20: May 2018, a desperate call for help.
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20: Joshua Holt, an American citizen, and his wife, Tammy, found themselves trapped inside a Venezuelan prison cell in the middle of a violent uprising, spurred on by horrendous conditions and practices. How did two people go from just married to justice denied?
22: He says, okay, do you have guns here in Venezuela? And I said, no, I don't have guns here in Venezuela.
23: The police take Josh. They ask me, you want to be with your husband? Yes.
24: A Utah family says their son is sitting in a Venezuelan jail after they say he was framed for being a U.S. spy.

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3: I want to talk to you about something else I saw with Joe Rogan. Joe Rogan just sat down with Mark Andreessen. I don't know how to say this. Let me just shoot straight with you. I've seen this coming for 25 or 30 years. I've seen this over the horizon. I've begged people to wake up, and they are just beginning to maybe wake up a little bit, but not the average person. And the average person thinks that, you know, AI is just a ChatGPT toy, and it's not. And I've been talking about, I said years ago that we would be at artificial general intelligence, and I'll explain that in a minute. We'll be there by 2030. Mark Andreessen just said, we're already there. It just happened in the last few months. Elon Musk has said this as well. Whether we are or not, we are close. We're already in what's called the singularity. And the thing you have to understand, the singularity, that's like a black hole. Singularity means you are now at the point on the horizon where you cannot escape it. Okay? It just will pull you in. And your destiny is now inside the black hole. Your destiny now is with AI. And the world changed, and not someday, not a long time ago, yesterday, the world changed, and most people haven't even noticed it yet. And when you're sitting in a world where everybody is talking about revolutions, you know, the weirdest thing is revolutions, when they finally arrive, most people don't even notice it. They don't even notice it. And I want to pick it up from there, because when we're talking about what I just said about revolutions, AI is going to play a very important role in this. And so you need to know what it is, how it's going to affect your life. And I mean, right now, you need to understand. So I'll try to explain this to you next. Stand by.
4: 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We'll be back.
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7: Fox News, I'm Angelo Bavaro. Still awaiting word from President Trump on a potential peace deal with Iran.
8: The president underscoring his demand that Iran can never possess a nuclear weapon. Iran laying out its demands, with the parliament national security leader saying this week. Iran wants, quote, the right to enrich uranium, possession of enriched uranium, authority over the Strait of Hormuz, and the removal of sanctions.
7: That is Fox's Alex Hogan. Anti-ICE protests continue outside New Jersey's Delaney Hall Detention Center. Local officials have now set up a protected protest zone with barricades. Governor Mikey Sherrill.
9: We had put them off for at least one night, but we did not have a lot of time, and we knew that they were ready to engage in a way and clear out protesters.
7: Six people were arrested Friday night after clashes with police. 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
24: Tonight. Hey, this is Jamie Loftus, and this is my new weekly show, 16th Minute of Fame.
0: the podcast where every episode I take a closer look at an internet character of the day. Who were they? What made them so notorious? How did the internet, or sometimes the algorithm, choose them? And what does a person do when they're suddenly confronted with more attention than the human psyche can handle? Take The Dress, a story that went uber viral in early 2015 in spite of being, well, kind of a boring optical illusion. A mother of the bride in Scotland took a picture of a dress she was thinking about wearing to her daughter's wedding. But she saw the dress as blue with black lace, and her daughter saw it as white with gold lace. One BuzzFeed post later, every single person on the internet was talking about the dress. But to me, the dress is a story about the last couple of months when the internet was still sort of fun. It was shortly before the stories that spread across the internet stopped being driven by exploited millennials with useless arts degrees and started being decided by algorithms hell-bent on growing internet usership at all costs. And on a long enough timeline, the story of the dress is one entangled with a beautiful

telephone didn't really feel world-changing at first. The internet, was the internet like world-changing? People would say that and they'd be like, ah, it's not going to, we're still going to use file cabinets. Television seemed harmless, okay? Even electricity rolled in towns quietly at the very beginning, and then all of a sudden it was there. One day, it's not. The next day, it seems like the old world is gone, okay? That's where we are at with AI, except it's coming at the speed of light. And because of that, there will be almost no chance to adapt or to stop and think, wait a minute, what is it we're losing and what is it we're gaining here? Mark Andreessen, one of the smartest guys I know, says the line has already been crossed. And the thing that people dismissed and said would never happen, I've been saying for years that by 2030, AGI will be here. Mark Andreessen said, it's here now. Okay. What is AGI? That is artificial general intelligence. And this means that machines are no longer just clever little search engines or chatbots that help write emails for you, or, you know, the little clippy comes out. He believes that AI is now AGI, which means it is operating at beyond expert human capability in all or most areas of knowledge. Think about what this means here. And you really have to watch the interview if you really want to understand it. But for most of human history, if you wanted elite knowledge, you had to access the elite people. You had to have access to a great doctor or a brilliant lawyer or an engineer or a scientist or a historian or a Wall Street analyst or a world-class tutor. You had to have somebody who had gone to the right school, been around the right people, learned from the right people, the right stuff, and then if you could gain access to it, okay? Now imagine if you had all of those people, the best of the best, sitting in your pocket 24 hours a day, willing to work for you nearly free. That's the shift. And it's going to feel like you've been hit in the head with a shovel soon, especially if you're not paying attention. This is not an invention that is going to replace one job, okay? This is a tool that touches every single field at once. Medicine, law, education, programming, finance, therapy, research, media, art, science, everything. Andreessen talks about how doctors are secretly using AI in exam rooms. What does that mean? You go in, and while they're listening to you, it's either listening to you and they can check the screen, or they'll type it in and it will say, these are the things you need to look for. When doctors are using this in examination rooms, you need to pay attention because it reveals something really important that always comes first in history. And that's this: the experts themselves already know. While we're sitting here using it as a toy and debating whether AI is useful, the professionals, the ones who have those deep credentials, they've already quietly moved on to depending on it. That always happens first behind the curtain. Factories automate before workers hear about it. Banks digitize before the tellers disappear. Retailers optimize before the storefronts close. The future arrives inside the institution first. This is not about replacing human beings. It's not. It's about amplification. This is the way I've asked my staff to look at this. And I want everybody on my staff, I haven't had a staff meeting yet until after, but I want everybody on my staff to listen to Mark Andreessen in this interview. One ordinary person with AI can suddenly perform at a level that used to require an entire staff. A year ago, I said to my staff, I'm not looking to fire people. I'm looking to hire people, people who understand what is on the horizon, because I've always had a staff. Now my staff can have a staff. You just need to know how to ask the right questions and you're going to be able to accomplish 100 times what you could accomplish before. This is one programmer with 20 AI coding agents, one researcher with instant access to every paper ever written and a way to go through

0: So you know, I'm asking you to make sure you're very careful with AI. Know what you're doing so you can unplug quickly, but know the system. You must know the system. But warning, I mean, even the Pope came out and warned about AI. Listen to this.
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12: controlling the chaos. I'm Angelo Bavaro, Fox News. Anti-ICE protests continue outside of the Delaney Hall detention facility in Newark, New Jersey. There have been several violent confrontations, and now state police also involved.
13: The police are being engaged, they're being called to, but there's not the threats or the real serious agitation that happens whenever an ICE agent appears. So a slight shift in tone. It was Newark police out in front last night as well, and there was violence overnight. Police marched first with ballistic shields. They were followed by officers on horseback. They had to release chemical irritants, tear gas, and flashbang grenades in order to clear the street. It took about half an hour, 45 minutes of really a back-and-forth combat.
12: That is Fox's Steve Harrigan. Still awaiting word from President Trump on a potential peace deal with Iran.
14: The president underscoring his demand that Iran can never possess a nuclear weapon. Iran laying out its demands, with the parliament national security leader saying this week. Iran wants, quote, the right to enrich uranium, possession of enriched uranium, authority over the Strait of Hormuz, and the removal of sanctions. Democrats are criticizing the administration, and they argue that this conflict is only strengthening the regime.
12: That is Fox's Alex Hogan. A bus driver from New York has been charged with multiple counts of involuntary manslaughter in connection with a crash that killed five people on Interstate 95 in Virginia on Friday. State police say more charges are pending against 48-year-old Jing Dong of Staten Island. Dong was among the dozens injured in that crash. Investigators say the bus failed to slow down when it was coming up on a construction zone. NTSB board member Tom Chapman.
15: We're looking for, sleep issues, distraction issues, potential drug and alcohol issues.
12: A report is expected within 30 days. 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
12: Part of the Democratic focus this primary season, a Senate race in Iowa. Party leaders believe this could help Dems win back the majority in the fall. Fox's Grady Trimble is in Des Moines.
18: Democrats see Iowa's Senate seat vacated by retiring Senator Joni Ernst as a potential flip to win back the majority in the fall. But let's take a look at those Democratic candidates. State Rep Josh Turek and State Senator Zach Walls. They largely agree on the economic issues, but Walls is seen as more progressive, and he's made his opposition to Senate Minority Leader Chuck Schumer a central part of his campaign. Both candidates, though, support raising the minimum wage, increasing taxes on the wealthy Americans, and they both oppose Trump's tariffs. The presumptive GOP nominee, Congresswoman Ashley Hinton, has President Trump's endorsement. And when it comes to those economic issues, she voted for last year's tax cut, and she supports the president's tariffs.
12: And Iowa will also be voting for a new governor in the fall. Well, ahead of next week's mayoral primaries in Los Angeles, candidates are making a final push for those votes. Fox's Matt Finn.
19: Mayor Bass has events scheduled all across the city here this weekend. We were at one, a rally at an SEIU union building, a fairly energetic crowd and large turnout for Mayor Bass, which also featured California Attorney General Rob Bonta, Spencer Pratt, coming off a national media tour in New York City, where he told Fox News that he's a registered Republican, but is getting most of his support from Democrats, not MAGA, and that he does not care about celebrity endorsements because moms and animal lovers will elect him. The energy and anticipation for the mayor's race has really been exploding here in Los Angeles. People in places like Beverly Hills and Santa Monica have been opening up their ballots only to find out they cannot vote in the mayor's race because they are not considered within the actual city of Los Angeles.
12: That primary is scheduled for Tuesday. I'm Angelo Bavaro, and this is Fox News.
4: It's Game 7, NBA Western Conference Finals from OKC in primetime. The defending champs trying to put a bad Game 6 behind them, where they lost by 27 on the Alamo. Thunder coach Mark Dagnall.
20: Yeah, I mean, we've had a lot of experiences to this point. And the one thing that we've learned more than anything is, like, every game has a new life. Every game is earned, you know, if you want to win it. Game 7 will be no different.
4: Winner of the Spurs and Thunder face the Knicks. Wednesday starts Game 1 of the Finals. Their center, Mitchell Robinson, expected to play after surgery on his pinky on Friday. Baseball: Mets have won 3 in a row, smashing the Marlins. They also enshrined Lee Mazzilli and Bobby Valentine into their Hall of Fame. French Open, another day, another big upset. This time the ladies' side, defending champ and American hopeful Coco Gauff, was upset. College baseball regionals continue with elimination day on Saturday. Top seed UCLA got a scare. They rallied after being down 2 in their final frame to knock out Virginia Tech and live to fight on Sunday. That's sports. I'm Rob Bushka.
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2: So, Ricky just asked, what inspired that monologue? You didn't even go to Italy on your vacation. No, I had dinner with some politicians over in the EU, and I learned so much. And they started talking about the crime families, and I said, "What do you mean crime families?" And they said, "There are three crime families, and their crime families, I think, were the first three in mine." I added the crime families, but you know, they said big pharma, military industrial complex, and media. Yeah, people in Europe said that. Yeah, big pharma. And they said, because I said, you know, what is your industry? What is your industry? How are you going to rebuild? How are you going to get out of the situation you're in? And they're like, you can't, because the EU is, you know, the World Economic Forum, the EU, they are just pushing these things. And you know, we are going to be in endless war. We're going to be sick. We're going to be paying for all of these things. Our food is being controlled really through, you know, GMOs and everything else. All of this stuff is happening, and the media is covering up for it. And until you get the media crime family solved, you're not going to be able to go after any of the other crime families. And I found that interesting. You know, several politicians I talked to over in Europe, I met with several politicians in several different countries, and it was fascinating to me how grateful they were to the American people for voting in Donald Trump, and how at the same time we're like, we can't take much more Donald Trump. And it's like, what do you mean? They're like, he's killing us with the gas prices and everything else. It's killing us. We are your greatest supporters, but we're losing support because he's doing things that are unpopular here. And I'm like, dude, he's not the president for you. You know, your people are your people. England, you're on your own, man. He's doing what he has to do for America. And if you think that America is going to continue to protect England, it's not going to protect England. It's just not going to. Well, we can't afford to protect ourselves. Well, that's your problem, not our problem. You think we can afford it? We can't afford to protect England. You know, I said to somebody over in Europe and in Great Britain, we were talking, and I said, I got to tell you, I'm going to tell the president next time I see him, I'm going to tell him, you got to pull our nuclear weapons out of Europe. You got to pull them out of Europe. I mean, those things are going to fall into the hands, and you'll have a continent ruled by Islamic nations that have nuclear weapons. You're going to have that. It's inevitable at this point if you don't wake up right now. And Europe's absolutely asleep. Absolutely asleep. We got it. We've got to protect ourselves. And, you know, I had one politician tell me, I see what Donald Trump is doing. The future is not us anymore. The future is the Western Hemisphere. And I'm like, damn right. Damn right. That's exactly right. He'd love to help. But you got to help yourself. And they're just trapped. They're trapped. They can't get past the EU. You know, the EU said it's all for one and one for all. Now it's majority rule. You know that? Now the small states, they don't, you can't block anything. Now it's all majority rule. They just changed that. That's insane. It's insane. But that's Europe for you. And it's suicidal. suicidal. And the only way to solve it is for us. I can't solve Europe. For us, look at the five crime families. Wake up.
3: Glenn Beck. We'll be back.
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6: I'm Chris DeMeo. Anti-ICE protests continue outside a detention center in New Jersey.
7: They have not been running this facility well. They've not been running it competently. They have been increasing tensions in a way that's not helpful to public safety. This is not what we believe in here in New Jersey. We are doing our job. We are keeping the public safe.
6: Governor Mikey Sherrill, Homeland Security denies the allegations that the facility is not well run. Six people were arrested Friday night after skirmishes with police. President Trump reacting after several artists pulled out of his America 250 concert series.
8: He's floated the idea of canceling the concert and giving a speech instead.
6: Fox's Alex Hogan at the White House. Nearly two dozen are dead after a truck carrying refugees flipped over in Afghanistan. A government spokesman says that the truck fell into a ditch. 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
14: California cherry farmers are facing big losses again this year after heat and rain ruined crops. This season, farmers expect to harvest fewer than 5 million boxes of cherries as compared to the 8 million they usually get. Farmers not only have fewer cherries to sell, but will struggle to export them to places like Canada, South Korea, and Japan. Americans are setting aside far less of their income, with the savings rate hitting the lowest total since 2022. The Commerce Department reporting the personal savings rate dropped to under 3% in April, down from 5.5% a year earlier. The White House, however, is saying the American economy as a whole is in a pretty good spot. Mark Mayfield reports.
15: Treasury Secretary Scott Bessent ran down a list of Trump administration accomplishments at a White House briefing on Thursday.
16: We had a historic tax filing season. We passed the largest tax cuts in American history. The average refund this filing season is nearly $3,300, an 11% increase from last year.
15: Other accomplishments that Bessent highlighted included growth in 401k accounts, record U.S. energy exports, and the popularity of Trump accounts. His comments came on the same day that a new inflation report said that consumer prices were at their highest level in April in nearly 3 years. Bessent spoke to reporters from the White House press room, filling in for Press Secretary Caroline Leavitt, who's on maternity leave.
14: And Waymo is ready to roll out a new ride to its fleet.
11: The autonomous vehicle company announced that its Ojai vehicles are on the road and will be available to select passengers in Phoenix, Los Angeles, and San Francisco. The robo-taxis are produced by Chinese-based carmaker Geely and are larger than the Jaguar models Waymo currently uses. They also feature automatic doors and a removable steering wheel. Waymo says Ojai rides will be offered to riders in Las Vegas, San Diego, and Denver later this summer. In Phoenix, I'm at Mattinson.
14: And it's confirmed Anthropic is currently the world's most valuable artificial intelligence startup. The company reached a $965 billion valuation. I'm Monica Nelson with your consumer and business news.
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18: Ah, 1971. It was a simpler time, a groovy time. Soul Train had just started chugging along. Everyone had a lava lamp for some reason. Weeble started to wobble, but as we all know, they don't fall down.
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18: Across the country, people were speaking up. And the more they did, the more they learned about the hidden underbelly of the most powerful law enforcement agency in the land. I'm Ed Helms, host of Snafu, Season 2, Medburg. The story of a daring heist that exposed J. Edgar Hoover's epic FBI snafu. 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

0: I'm Deborah Valentine. President Trump is speaking from the White House tonight on a potential peace deal with Iran.
1: I'm in no hurry. I'd like to say I'm in a hurry because, you know, gasoline prices are going to come tumbling down. But if you're going to be in a hurry, you're not going to make a good deal. And slowly but surely, we're getting, I think, what we want. And if we don't get what we want, we're going to end it a different way.
0: Any ICE protesters continue outside of New Jersey's Delaney Hall. ICE detention barricaded protected zones that were established. Governor Mikey Sherrill, though, is continuing to call for the center's closure.
2: They have not been running this facility well. They have not been running it competently. They have been increasing tensions in a way that's not helpful to public safety.
0: Six people who ended up clashing with police at Delaney Hall in Newark, New Jersey last night were arrested on Friday night. 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

0: Welcome back. Handle on the law, marginal legal advice. Jeffrey. Hello, Jeffrey. Welcome.
1: Hey, how's it going?
0: Yes, sir.
1: I have a fairly complicated one. I'm going to try to do it quick and organized. So,

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1: News, and I'm Chris DeMeo. Still awaiting word from President Trump on his deal, on a peace deal with Iran that could put an end to the war.
2: The White House says that he met with top aides for about 2 hours in the Situation Room discussing the latest of this potential deal. The president underscoring his demand that Iran can never possess a nuclear weapon.
1: Fox's Alex Hogan. Two remaining missing victims are found after this week's implosion of a paper mill plant in Washington State.
3: As of this afternoon, our office has recovered and identified all 9 missing individuals, along with one that was transported to St. John's Medical Center.
1: Kellett's County Coroner Dana Tucker. 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
17: Flood advisory still in effect through central Montana, the Great Falls area. Strong heat advisory in northeastern Montana. Highs are creeping into the upper 90s. Down in the southeast and lower Mississippi Valley, storms are going to be a big part of the story through the weekend. Rounds of showers and thunderstorms, some of them dropping heavy rain in a hurry. If you're in the Ozarks or the Deep South, keep an eye out for flash flood alerts. And remember, turn around, don't drown. And if you're in the central or northern plains, get ready. Severe thunderstorms hitting, especially across the Dakotas in Nebraska. Large hail and damaging winds are the main concerns, but any storm can pack a punch. A few thunderstorms and scattered showers across the Northwest too, some of those bringing gusty winds and a little bit of small hail. And for folks in the Four Corners region and parts of the Northern Plains, fire weather conditions are elevated again. It's dry, it's breezy, and humidity is very low. Basically, the perfect recipe for fires to spread quickly, avoid burning, and secure anything that might spark, and report smoke, of course, right away. That's your national forecast. I'm Monica Nelson.

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1: I'm Deborah Valentine. Homeland Security says any ICE protests have been quelled outside an ICE detention center in Newark, New Jersey. An update from Fox's Jackie Ibanez.
2: Video from earlier shows police deploying tear gas and flashbangs to disperse the large crowds. Several protesters were also seen being taken into custody. The scene has since calmed and the crowds have largely dispersed.
1: Newark's mayor has put in place a curfew each night from 9 p.m. to 6 a.m. within a half-mile radius of the facility. Anybody who violates it faces arrest. All 11 victims killed in Tuesday's chemical tank implosion at a packaging facility in Longview, Washington, now recovered. Cowlitz County Coroner Dana Tucker.
3: Our office immediately began preparing for what we knew would be one of the most significant tragedies our community has experienced since the eruption of Mount St. Helens.
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0: man suspected of firing at two Carroll County, Virginia sheriff's deputies. Michael Pluckett is suspected of killing one deputy. Fox 8 WGHP's Gretchen Stenger has details.
1: A pair of Carroll County deputies went to do a welfare check on Fancy Gap Highway. At the scene, Pluckett began shooting at them, and the two deputies shot back. Both the deputies were struck during the shootout. One deputy, Logan Utt, died from his injuries, and the second deputy was shot in his ballistics vest. Investigators say that Pluckett left the scene of the deadly shooting and remains at large. He is considered to be armed and extremely dangerous. The U.S. Marshals are offering a $10,000 reward for information leading to his arrest.
0: The sheriff's department says the second deputy survived because of his bulletproof vest. New York City's annual Israel Day parade is set for today amid strict security measures. Fox's Tanya J. Powers has more.
2: The 78th Israel Day parade will feature floats and marching bands on the city's famed Fifth Avenue. At a security briefing, NYPD Commissioner Jessica Tisch, an honorary parade grand marshal, noted the heightened threat environment.
3: To be blunt, we are not messing around with security at this year's parade.
2: Mayor Zohran Mamdani will not attend, reiterating a campaign pledge.
4: And I also said on that same campaign that I would have a responsibility as the mayor of the city to ensure the safety and security of each and every New Yorker. And I don't believe that my presence as the mayor should determine whether or not a New Yorker is safe or secure.
2: This year's parade theme is Proud Americans, Proud Zionists. In New York City, Tanya J. Powers, Fox News.
0: Israel's military says its troops captured a strategic mountaintop with a crusader-built castle in southern Lebanon today. It's Israel's deepest incursion into Lebanon in 26 years. Incursion comes after days of intense fighting and airstrikes. I'm Deborah Valentine. This is Fox News.
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0: Hi, it's Jared Halpern. This week on the Fox News Rundown, we speak with California Independent Congressman Kevin Kiley on the eve of his state's primary election about the redistricting fight that impacted his district in the midterms and why there's so much attention on his state's politics. 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
15: 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Lee Harris is sentenced to 90 years.
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15: Behind bars, Lee finds an unlikely ally in his cellie, Robert. The pair are like chalk and cheese. There's no way their paths would ever cross on the outside. But as a fellow inmate, Robert sees through the lies and vows to do the unthinkable. Clear Lee's name.
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22: Ariana Grande out with a new single from her upcoming album. Hate That I Made You Love Me is a down-tempo track co-written by Grande and will appear on her new album, Petal, which comes out July 31st. Grande will be promoting the album on her upcoming summer tour, which begins June 6th in Oakland, California. The Oscar-nominated actress will also return to the big screen this fall in the comedy Faulkner-in-Law with Robert De Niro and Ben Stiller. Gracie Abrams going back out on the road. The Grammy-nominated singer announcing the Look at My Life tour with 37 dates planned, kicking off in Denver December 2nd, ending in Brooklyn March 20th. Tickets go on sale to the general public June 5th. Zac Efron set to star in and executive produce a new series from HBO and A24. Angel Heart will be a one-hour drama based on the 1978 novel Falling Angel, later adapted into the 1987 film Angel Heart. Efron last teamed up with A24 on the 2023 biographical sports drama, The Iron Claw. Bad Bunny is joining the Toy Story franchise. Disney and Pixar are announcing that the Puerto Rican artist will join the voice cast of Toy Story 5. He landed a voice cameo as a new character named Pizza with Sunglasses. The new film will continue the stories of the characters first introduced in the original 1996 Toy Story film. Toy Story 5 hits theaters June 19th. That's entertainment. I'm Jennifer Bolsoni.
23: 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Welcome to iHeartRadio Communities, a public affairs special focusing on the biggest issues impacting you this week. Here's Manny Munoz.
24: I am Manny Munoz. Thank you for tuning into iHeartRadio's Communities. It is our weekly public affairs show where we try to bring you conversations that'll help you better understand important issues or maybe just some interesting topics. Either way, I do hope you'll stick around for the next half hour. And if you have any comments, questions, or suggestions, please feel free to reach out on Instagram. My handle is at IOD Manny. That's at IOD MANNY. Now, let's get on with the show. As Military Appreciation Month comes to a close, we should also acknowledge the groups that support our fighting men and women. There are plenty, but none better known and with more history than the USO, United Service Organizations. And there are few better to talk to us about USO than Kimberly DeVries. Good morning, Kimberly. Thanks for joining us.
25: Good morning, Manny. Thank you for having me.
24: For those who may know the USO name, but not really what USO does, how do you describe the mission, the organization's mission?
25: Yeah, so I think if I just start with really the main point, and that is we keep service members connected and strong under pressure of their service, right? So we keep them connected to their families, to community, to services and support, all while they're doing the hardest job that we could possibly ask of them. And we feel that challenge. There's a constant pressure for the military and their families, and we just want to show up and help them reconnect, not feel like they're in isolation, and be there to support them.
24: Feels a little different than what the USO was when it first started after World War II. It seemed like it was more celebrities entertaining troops. Now it's become a much bigger mission, no?
25: You know, I would agree with you. I would say that we took the core values that started in 1941, and like anything else, we have operationally improved on that. And we're very agile to meet the service members' needs because they're ever-changing. I spent 24 years in the military, and my needs when I was in are not the same needs that we have today.
0: 24-year veteran of the Army, what made you feel like this was the right next chapter in your life?
25: Quick funny story. I retired in 2019 and I was teaching college. I have my doctorate. I was teaching college for the University of Charleston. And I thought, you know what? I'm just going to retire and be happy and live on a beach. And I failed retirement a couple of times. Uh-huh. That did not happen that way. But I was not finding the thing that satisfied really my core passion and beliefs. And then USO opportunity opened up. And after sitting there and speaking to the individuals with the USO and finding out how we could support now the people that serve, and with my daughter being in the military, I thought this is the best place for me to now give back.
0: As a veteran, what perspective do you bring to the USO that somebody else without your experience might not?
25: Wow. So I think I bring the perspective of, it's okay to ask for help. It's okay to want to be part of community, but I also understand. So I can understand what it feels like for a mom who just shipped off their baby to basic training. I can understand that because I've done that. I can understand what it's like to be away from home, from your family, when you have small children, because my children, when I deployed several times, were very young. And then I had one daughter that was 15. And so I can come with the perspective of empathy and understanding,
0: right,
25: that maybe somebody else might not have. And I can also see the signs of maybe a little bit of stress, worry, and maybe step in a very guided way to help these families out.
0: We've talked a little bit about how the USO has changed. The mission has changed from just the kind of celebrity tours and entertainers and things like that. What do you think would surprise our listeners now about what the USO does in 2026?
25: Yeah, so I think one of the biggest surprises when I tell people is we throw a special delivery baby shower. And so that's one of the things when I tell people they're very surprised. They're like, the USO does baby showers? We absolutely do. They're called special delivery. So think about a young service member and his wife, or a young service member and her husband. They moved to a faraway place away from family, and now they're expecting. They may not have the means to have family come in and give them a baby shower. So we might be the only baby shower and connection that they get. And because of great partners who donate amazing baby items from car seats to diapers to whatever else, we get to shower them
0: right
25: with support and love. And I've thrown a couple of these baby showers to where the service members overseas, and they're not going to make it home for the delivery. And so this meant so much to them because they couldn't be with their family either.
0: Right. Couple more minutes here with Kimberly DeVries, USO Senior Area Operations Manager. If you want to go to the website and see how you could help or what they do, uso.org is the website, uso.org. It's interesting. We talk a lot about the men and women who are representing our military. We don't often give enough thought to the men and women back home of those that are serving overseas. And USO does a lot to help them as well, doesn't it?
25: I am so glad you brought that up. One of the biggest things that I think that surprises people, especially those that are serving in the National Guard, Reserves, or in outplaced units, is we are there to support them as well. Mm-hmm. So it is a very big passion for me in my area that we go and we meet them. So we go to their drill weekends. We go when they're getting ready to send off, when the Coast Guard has a small homecoming,
0: right,
25: or they've been gone on a training exercise, we're going to be there in the local community. So we are going to go where the service members are.
0: Yeah, and I'm not sure the perspective that a lot of people have about military spouses who are living on bases somewhere. It's not as luxurious as some people would like to think it is. And you've had that perspective. What are some of the biggest challenges facing military families today?
25: I think one of the biggest challenges is isolation. And there's a high tempo of operational stress, constant relocations, people moving around, and being able to reintegrate. Not everybody is just outgoing and is like, all right, I'm in a new place, I'm just going to go make a lot of friends.
0: Right.
25: And it also causes a lot of financial and mental fatigue for these families. So I think those are some of the biggest challenges that they face at the moment.
0: You said the USO was there to help you during your military career. What way specifically did you need them, and did they come through for you?
25: So now you're going to tell my age a little bit. So we did not have as much technology as you have now. So when I deployed, we had 18-month deployments.
0: Right.
25: And I'm a mom of a 4-year-old getting ready to go to kindergarten, a 3-year-old getting ready to go to preschool, and a 14-year-old getting ready to be 15.
0: Wow.
25: And as a mother going away, there's a lot of guilt. Yeah. There is a lot of guilt about being away and being away that long. And we, this is in 2006. So you're talking, we didn't have the instant on your cell phones and all that. It would have cost way too much.
0: Yeah,
25: time.
0: You weren't FaceTiming. There was no FaceTime and stuff like that at the time. Yeah.
25: No, we didn't have any of that. So I remember when we were at MOBE in our MOBE station at Fort Hood, the USO was there, and they had these dolls, and you could record your voice. It was they had dolls for males and for females in uniform, and you could record a message to your family, and then they would ship them home. I remember just feeling this sense of connection, knowing that my girls could listen to whatever I had said to them. And I'll try to say this without getting choked up, but my girls still have those today. And right. My oldest daughter is 36 years old. My two younger ones are 25 and 23. And my oldest is a major in the Army now, serving as the commander of the unit that I served in.
0: Wow.
25: And so you think about that full circle of those dolls stayed with them. Now, I don't think the voice boxes worked as well as they used
0: right.
25: to.
0: Right.
25: But that was the connection. And then the last thing I will say is that they made me feel, I guess, normal, because I didn't feel normal. I didn't feel like I was a very good mom because I left my children.
0: Yeah.
25: And the USO put their arms around me everywhere we went and said, we're proud of you. And I think that for me, along with a couple of snacks, was amazing.
0: Right. You bring up an interesting point, and it has nothing to do with USO, but I've talked about this quite a lot over the last few years in terms of military recruitment. And one of the reasons why we're seeing issues at times with military recruitment is the fact that we don't have that generational thing where, a grandfather is part of the military, the father, and then, the son and the child are all serving. You have that in your family. What is it about your service and the fact that your daughters went through that, where you weren't there for them, especially at really important times in their lives, that made them want to serve?
25: Yeah, so I just have one serving. It's my oldest daughter. The other two are not serving. But I will be honest with you, I didn't talk to them about joining.
0: Mm-hmm.
25: So my oldest daughter tells a story. So when I was overseas, I had I flew on Blackhawks. I was a flight medic, and I had the opportunity to rescue some Marines and a translator from the hoist. And the Apaches caught video of it, and my counterparts did a video and sent it home to my kids. My daughter said it was that video that made her want to join the military, because she was like, it was in that moment that she realized her little 5'4" mom could go do it. She could do it. So I really didn't push it. And in fact, when she said she wanted to join, I'll be really honest, I said, no, honey, you can do better.
0: Right.
25: And she said, but mom, I want to do what you did. I think it's very important that the USO be out there to talk about what we do for service members.
0: Yeah.
25: Because we can help with the recruitment as well to let people know that we are there for you if you decide to join. A
0: few more minutes here with Kimberly DeVries, USO Senior Area Operations Manager. Again, you want to know more about USO or see how you can help them. USO.org is the website. Doing what you're doing with your experience, what do you think civilians often misunderstand about military life?
25: So, and it's been this way even when I spent some time in recruiting. They think military life is these service members are going out and shooting and killing all day long. I mean, they think that's what they're doing.
0: Mm-hmm.
25: Military service members have real-world opportunities and careers that impact the way that we're going to live now and generations to come. And so I think that is a big surprise to them. It's also a surprise that you have military working right in your back door and they don't go anywhere because they're here to help serve you. And so I think that's the biggest change that that they don't understand. I also feel like civilians think that military are all tough and gruff and we're mean and just want to go out there and throw elbows, and that's not the case. So we're here to support the greatest country in the world and do keep everybody safe. And that's what they're doing on a daily basis. The last thing I will say is even if you can't serve, being a supporter of those who do is just as admirable. And I thank you for that.
0: What is the best way for everyday Americans to show their support beyond simply saying thank you for your service if they see a member of the military?
25: Volunteer, volunteer, volunteer.
0: Mm.
25: Volunteer for the USO, volunteer for other organizations that support the military, and then give through in-kind donations and your monetary support.
0: How can they do that?
25: So on our website, USO.org, you can go to volunteer, and then you can also go to give back, and you can go on there at any time, or you can get with your local USO. 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Work with your local area, and we can tell you what the need is. Or reach out to me. No matter where you're at, reach out to me, and I will point you in the right direction all day long.
0: Is the USO only important when we've got fighting men and women in a war zone, as we do in a couple of hot spots right now?
25: No, I would say it's extremely important when we're not. That is when sometimes there's boredom. Sometimes the resources are not there. As you know, obviously when we're in a conflict, there's a lot more resources that come forward.
0: Sure.
25: We need to be there to fill that gap when those resources are not there.
0: And the USO has been doing that for the better part of 80 plus years. Kimberly DeVries, USO Senior Operations Manager, thank you so much first for your service to our nation and now for your service to our military through the USO. If you want to see how you could help, USO.org is the website, USO.org. Kim, thanks so much for the time and the info. Be well.
25: All right. Thank you so much.
0: You're listening to iHeartRadio Communities, our weekly public affairs show. I am Manny Munoz. If you have any thoughts, comments, or questions, please feel free to reach out to me on Instagram. My handle is at IODManny. That's at IODManny. Severe bleeding from trauma is a leading cause of preventable death for people of all ages in our country. Experts estimate that thousands of lives could be saved every year with just faster access to trauma care, including applying bleeding control techniques at the scene of the injury. Let's discuss it with Dr. Carlos Palacio. He's with the American College of Surgeons and the Stop the Bleed program. Dr. Palacio, I appreciate the time. Thanks so much.
1: Thank you, Manny. Thank you for having me. And yeah, you're right. thousands of lives are lost each year due to severe bleeding. And people tend to think that this is not going to happen to them. But the truth of the matter is that it can happen to anyone, and it can happen anywhere, from a simple kitchen injury to something more devastating, such as crash injuries, and perhaps workplace accidents. It can happen anywhere, and we need to be ready to act whenever this situations happens with anyone.
0: Yeah, I want to ask you about the whole Stop the Bleed program and stopthebleed.org in a moment, but how common is a bleeding emergency?
1: It's very common. As I said, people tend to think it's not. I've seen it several times during my career, multiple times, I would say, and it can go anywhere. It can, you know, people tend to think that they're safe at home, but there are things in your home that can harm you as well. And when this accident happens, you need to be ready to act, not only to you, but it can also happen to any of your loved ones as well.
0: Yeah, and people tend to think that if you cut yourself or you have some sort of a bleeding event, it's only dangerous if it's your carotid artery or somewhere in your chest. But really, you could bleed out in a lot of areas of your body, can't you?
1: Absolutely. And if it's, of course, you know, more than 65-year-old people, they tend to, okay, well, I'll be fine. But that little oozing, little by little, it's going to cause some damage. It could also happen to a young one. Some people, you know, young people, I'll be fine, don't worry about it. They go to bed, and then they wake up in a pool of blood. So it's very important to be knowledgeable on how to prevent this kind of death.
0: Yeah, and we've seen too often in our country these events, mass shootings, for example, happen much more often than we would realize or we would like to admit. And that's really where the whole Stop the Bleed movement and stopthebleed.org started, isn't it?
1: That is correct. So it started like that because they realized in the studies after the mass shooting that the people who died of exsanguination, meaning a lot of blood would leave their body and there was nowhere, either a kid or a way to help that person stop the bleed. So it basically empowers the population to be ready to stop the bleed. Because remember, the scene needs to be cleared by the police before EMS can get there, and that can take up to 30 minutes to an hour, depending on the situation, right? So with this course, the college wanted to empower the community to act in case they will face such situations. Now, it has changed a little bit throughout the years, because we realized that this was useful not only in the mass shooting, but also in our day-to-day lives. As I said before, for instance, let's say that you have a kitchen injury, like a knife fell or you got hurt by a knife, then you can apply those principles to stop the bleed and, of course, prevent death.
0: And so this is no different than, for example, the Red Cross learning how to do CPR or something like that. And everybody can kind of take these basic training courses to learn how to stop the bleed.
1: That is actually correct. If we're going to do the parallel, this would be that equivalent. It's a skill that we need to learn, that it's effective, and that can save lives as well.
0: What is, for example, in a Stop the Bleed kit? What are the key components, and how do they help individually in a bleeding emergency?
1: Definitely. So the kit has gauzes. And there is also a special gauze that is going to be able to coagulate your blood when you're bleeding. So meaning it's going to slow down even further that bleeding when it happened. It also has some shears, trauma shears as we call them, so that you can remove or cut those jeans and access where the bleeding is happening more expeditedly. And then it also has a tourniquet. So the tourniquet, you place it above the injury to avoid exsanguination or basically to keep your blood within your body so that you will be able to be taken to a hospital to receive professional help.
0: I have a few more minutes here with Dr. Carlos Palacio. He's of the American College of Surgeons. We are talking about Stop the Bleed, the Stop the Bleed movement, and stopthebleed.org. What are, for example, the three main techniques that you teach in Stop the Bleed training?
1: Yeah. So the first one is apply pressure. And we tell you how to apply pressure. Some people tend to think that it's just putting your hand and that's it. No. You're going to use piece of gauze, apply pressure. The next one is we teach you how to open that wound very delicate and pack it. You know, there is a way that we teach them how to do that. It's not just shove a piece of gauze or a piece of cloth in it. There is a way, appropriate way to do it. And finally, how to apply the tourniquet. So as I said before, you'll put that above the level of the injury, and then what it does is basically compress the vessel so that you keep as much blood as you can in your body so that you'll be able to have time to go to the hospital and receive professional help.
0: Much like learning CPR or the Heimlich maneuver, a lot of this counts on somebody, being somewhere, seeing something happen, and then being a good Samaritan. How does that play into everything? Somebody doing the right thing.
1: That is correct. It's just doing the right thing for one another and help each other out whenever we're a victim of one of these accidents.
0: Talk to me about the Stop the Bleed initiative.
1: Yeah, it's just preventable death, making sure that people have that knowledge necessary to act whenever it's necessary for your loved one, for another person. We have all the information on stopthebleed.org/save-a-life. We not only have the information for the kids, but also we have what are the classes available, that calendar telling you, okay, well, we have classes here and there. Most importantly, you can also submit a request so that we can take the classes to your community, mm-hmm. either churches, libraries, community centers, so that more people will be educated on how to save a life and how to do that when it's more critical for someone.
0: What about schools? Is the Stop the Bleed program in schools as well?
1: Yes. We, the trauma centers, have a duty, and we do go and teach the schools, especially the teachers, how to apply these principles of pressure, packing, and tourniquet to the kids in case that something horrible were to happen.
0: I mentioned the website is stopthebleed.org, stopthebleed.org, and that's where you can find these training classes. What is one of these classes like? What exactly do we learn?
1: Yeah, we have mannequins. We have, of course, the kit. We explain you what are the key components, each one by one, a little bit more detail to what I give you here. Mm-hmm. We go through the steps of how to stop the bleed in case something were to happen with the mannequin. So you get familiar with what is going on. A lot of people tend to freeze when they see blood, but that's not the case. That's what we're teaching you. So take your time. Learn how to do it so that you don't freeze when you see the pool of blood coming out. And then we show you some videos. There is some nice illustrations on the new edition on how to provide the care necessary.
0: Do you find that people have misconceptions about bleeding out, how to control bleeding and stuff like that, that maybe the Stop the Bleed program addresses?
1: I think people sometimes tend to look to the other side. People are concerned if they're going to get sued or things like that for helping out. But I don't think that's the case. There is always the Good Samaritan law that prevents that from happening. You're trying to do the right thing for the patient. I think that's one of the main things that people tend to be more scared of. When we teach the courses, that's what they ask the most.
0: Tell me a little bit about the Stop the Bleed program itself. How did it originate? Why did it originate? How has it grown?
1: Yeah, so it's worldwide right now, and we have taught thousands of people. And, you know, it started because of the mass shootings some of the deaths, they were prevented. It was an artery on the extremity or a vein, mm-hmm. and the help was not there. So by developing the course, which included pressure, packing, and tourniquets, the college wanted to prevent death in those situations. And then it evolved into what we have today, and it also empowers the civilian. And as I said, it's not only the mass shooting. It could happen in your kitchen. Yeah. It could happen in your work. We have a lot of workers in factories that, you know, they might get hurt by a flying object, and then it might hit them in the arm and, unfortunately, in the artery. And this course will help to save that life.
0: Talk to me about how you hope that listeners or maybe community leaders who might be listening get involved and promote, support the whole Stop the Bleed initiative.
1: Yeah, I really think that by doing this campaign, it's really get the word out. Some people don't know that this techniques exist, and some people they want to learn. They just don't know where to go. So I really think that by getting the word out and making sure that we all know that the course exists, it's already developed, I think it's going to attract the attention of the leaders and also the regular people. And if you go to the website, then you might be able to schedule a case, or you will be able to schedule a case, a course in your region or in your community, so that you can get the word out even further.
0: About how long do these courses take?
1: It's usually less than an hour, uh-huh. 45 minutes to an hour, depending. And it's free. There is no charge for it. Sometimes you can also go to your trauma centers. They have, we have the duty to teach Stop the Bleed. And that is also a possibility.
0: Can we close it out with one, maybe an anecdote, a success story, a real life example you're familiar with of where the Stop the Bleed training has saved the life?
1: Yeah, absolutely. So I had a case that was probably a few years ago. It was actually somebody that was cutting some tree branches, and he accidentally got hurt on the arm, and then he fell. So that you can imagine, it was not only the Stop the Bleed, but also it was the falling injury. And then the wife called 911. PD got there first before the paramedics. The police officer applied these principles, mm-hmm. applied the tourniquet because he was bleeding out. But by the time the paramedics got there, he was already in good shape, mm-hmm. to say the least. And we bought time for that patient to come all the way to the hospital. He did have an arterial injury, so it definitely helps. For sure.
0: Yeah, first responders aren't going to be there always or at the moment's notice. So it takes a good Samaritan to save a life. Dr. Carlos Palacio with the American College of Surgeons. The website you could go to find out more information or where you could take the class, stopthebleed.org, stopthebleed.org. Dr. Palacio, thanks so much for what you're doing with this. Thank you for the information and for your time. Best of luck.
1: Thank you so much. Thank you so much, Manny.
0: I am Manny Munoz. I appreciate you listening to iHeartRadio's Communities this week. As always, if you have any questions, comments, or suggestions, reach out to me on Instagram. My handle is @IODManny. That's @IODManny. And that'll do it for another edition of iHeartRadio's Communities. I'm Manny Munoz. Until next time.
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10: A special counsel and an independent counsel. And now he's back in the game again, handling this very important case. And what's great about Joe, He'll pursue a crime like a dog pursues a bone. But if he thinks someone isn't guilty of a crime, he's not going to bring a charge for political purposes. In fact, he said so in one of his independent counsel investigations. He wouldn't charge a person because even though there was a lot of clamoring in Washington for it, he's a straight shooter. He applies the law. He looks at the evidence, and then he does it. And I think that that's what this case, if it's going to have credibility, is going to require.
11: All right. So let's go. There's a lot to unpack here. Mm-hmm. First of all, you have the whole issue of whether or not there's equal application of our laws. Now, in the case of Hillary, top secret classified information on a server, yep. And then she erases it all, bleach bit. Nobody had ever heard of the term before, at least I had not. Now the whole country knows what bleach bit is. Although I am having sources telling me that the retrieval of those servers may have happened. And maybe that story may not be dead. John Solomon, if anybody would know if that's true, it would be you.
10: There is an effort to secure what we would call shadow copies of these servers that exist in the dark web. Basically, anything that you put online can be emulated over time.
11: An effort to secure, I'm not trying to be a jerk, effort to secure, because you're a friend of mine, or they've been secured.
10: I don't, the last time I checked, which I run, to be honest, is a few weeks ago now.

0: had not yet been secured, but they were in conversations with a friendly foreign power that would have images of some of the content or large amounts of the content that probably resided on those servers, because those servers, they cross transatlantic oceans. They get captured in little fragments on other people's servers, and they can be actually recreated with some very common technology today, AI technology that does that. And so there was a foreign power that's friendly to the United States that was in the process of doing that and then potentially offering it to the United States. When I last checked, which was honestly about 3-4 weeks ago, they had not been secured, but I'll make some calls and check it and see if they have been secured.
1: I love you can take, you know, you can give John Solomon a request and he'll investigate it for you. We really appreciate all your hard work. But there's a couple of differences here, because you have Hillary Clinton, top secret, classified information, no reasonable prosecutor would prosecute. You have Joe Biden, 4 separate locations, top secret, classified information, including next to his Corvette in his garage. But 4 separate locations. Nothing ever happened to either of them. There were no consequences to either of them. There were no raids of any property of theirs. And the one difference is the Presidential Records Act actually applied to Donald J. Trump. And you go into detail in your article about this very specific legal distinction here, because the president would often take documents up into his residence at the White House and declassify them to bring them up.
0: That's right. In fact, his office gave me that statement in 2022, and it appears that that's what Patty Stemler is referring to her in her memo. She said, hey, the president says he had the authority to classify these documents when he's still president. He did, so he's referring to that statement in 2022 that came on your show at the time that we got it. She is very concerned that the president declassified these documents and they went and treated him as a criminal and raided his home when he probably most likely had the right to possess those documents because they were previously declassified. And she asked, has anyone in the Office of Legal Counsel looked at that? And she also points out that a president doesn't have to follow the normal procedures. He can do things without having to do what a federal employee would have to do if they were declassifying a document. She understood the legal issues exactly right. The very legal issues that if Donald Trump ever went to trial on this, he would have prevailed on. But she's really worried about it. And what we don't see is any action after this. It's like this document falls into a black hole. She raises concerns and everybody just ignores it. And they keep pursuing the president, which is one of the themes of the decade of weaponization that we now see. People would raise a red flag. No one would listen. The IRS agents were raising a red flag about Hunter Biden. They got the silence. The FBI agents were raising a red flag about Mar-a-Lago and not having probable cause. They got ignored. Stemler writes this email saying, hey, he probably had the right to have these documents. She gets ignored. That is a concern. And the fact that it's systemic could lead to a charge that this is a part of a conspiracy, that you intentionally ignore the career expertise and violate the law, even though you're being warned what you're doing is wrong. And I think that that is a very important piece of evidence. This is going to become smoking gun evidence in the hands of a Joe DiGenova.
1: This is why I had, and you were very kind to come down and do the podcast with Greg Jarrett. That's why we've had you on. That's why we had Dan Bongino. I love Dan. He's a close friend. That's why Kash Patel, who I think is doing a great job as the FBI director, that's why he's been on. That's why we're going to have on Todd Blanche, the attorney general. That's why we have Sarah Carter. We just dropped that podcast yesterday, and she's on the podcast. I'm not letting this go. Where does the grand conspiracy end up, John Solomon?
0: I think it ends up with a large series of indictments. I think what's happening right now, by the way, the Florida prosecutors were in Washington, D.C. today meeting with the attorney general, is that you break these into overt act buckets. This is an overt act as part of a conspiracy. Each bucket gets individually investigated, and then you find out which ones turn out to be provable and true and which ones aren't, and then you begin to put together a case. I think, based on the reporting I've been doing, that the first overt acts that prosecutors and the FBI are now looking at predate the beginning of Crossfire Hurricane on July 31st, 2016. There are some activities before the summer of 2016 that are now on the horizon, now on the radar. There is some FBI OPR investigative documents that suggests that maybe some foreign powers were brought into a player to try to spy on the president or get dirt on the president earlier than the beginning of Crossfire Hurricane. So the conspiracy probably goes back to earlier 16 and continues all the way until the day the president takes the second oath of office. Remember what we learned in some of those Tulsi Gabbard documents, that they were still actively investigating the president in some of those
1: four. Unbelievable. Well, I've got to give props to you and credit to you. The amount of work that you have put into this over the last 11 years is unprecedented. And it would be, I will tell you, if justice happens, it wouldn't have happened without you. John Solomon, founder, editor-in-chief, chief investigative reporter, justthenews.com. Thank you, sir.
2: Sean Hannity.
1: In this 25th anniversary year of September 11th, 01, the Tunnel to Towers Foundation continues to honor America's heroes. Now, through that commitment, the foundation created veterans' villages that stand as a beacon of hope for those who have sacrificed everything for our nation. Now, these communities are committed to helping veterans achieve stability and independence by providing safe housing and personalized services that are tailored to their needs. And within each village, residents find support, dignity, a sense of belonging among others who truly understand the meaning of sacrifice and service. And through their homeless veterans program, their veterans villages, and National Case Management Network, the foundation has provided housing and supportive services to more than 17,000 veterans nationwide. 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Just go to their website, the letter T, the number 2, the letter T.org, the letter T, the number 2, the letter T.org for the Tunnel to Towers Foundation.
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1: All right, we've got a lot of ground to cover, not the least of which is, okay, remember they had a term wilding back in the day? Well, it's happening again. It's just not called that. And why don't they ever get a hold of all of the crime in Chicago? We'll examine that in detail after five officers were hurt this weekend. We'll have the president's cabinet meeting that we'll get to. We'll look at the polls for the midterms with John McLaughlin and Matt Towery. And in the middle of all that, we'll get to your calls. 800-941-SHAWN if you want to be a part of the program. Quick break, right back. We'll continue more on the other side straight ahead. This is the best of the Sean Hannity Show. Don't forget, stay tuned for more right after the latest news right here on this radio station. All right, everybody cares about health, wellness, fitness, nutrition, and so many of us are guessing our way through our health, guessing what foods to eat, what supplements to take, wondering why some things make us feel better than others. 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And from there, Viome then creates a personalized food and supplement plan designed specifically for your body. Right, Linda? 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

0: 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On April 4th, 1968, a lone gunman assassinated Dr. Martin Luther King Jr. in Memphis, Tennessee. 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
4: 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Here's what's happening. The sonic boom heard across New England Saturday is being blamed on a meteor. NASA confirmed a fireball passed over Massachusetts Saturday at about 75,000 miles an hour. It released energy equivalent to roughly 300 tons of TNT when it broke apart. The agency says the object fragmented about 40 miles above northeast Massachusetts and southeast New Hampshire. Emergency officials received reports of an audible boom, and the U.S. Geological Survey says that sonic boom also caused tremors. And the Department of Environmental Management will distribute around 7,000 benefit cards to help older adults buy fresh Rhode Island fruits, vegetables, and honey. Senior Farmers Market Nutrition Program cards, preloaded with $50, will be available starting June 1st, and they're valid through November 30th. Eligible seniors can apply to participate in the program through their local senior center and other locations. The benefit cards will be distributed through September 30th or while supply lasts. In sports, the Red Sox ran all over Cleveland in a 9-1 Boston victory Saturday. They'll wrap that weekend set today at 1:40. Get news 24/7 on demand at newsradiori.com.
5: No agreement yet. I'm Deborah Valentine, Fox News. No decision yet from President Trump on the latest peace proposal from Iran following top-level meetings at the White House. More from Fox's Alex Hogan.
6: The White House says that he met with top aides for about 2 hours in the Situation Room discussing the latest of this potential deal. The president underscoring his demand that Iran can never possess a nuclear weapon. Iran laying out its demands, with the Parliament National Security Leader saying this week. Iran wants, quote, the right to enriched uranium, possession of enriched uranium, authority over the Strait of Hormuz, and the removal of sanctions. Democrats are criticizing the administration, and they argue that this conflict is only strengthening the regime.
5: There's been no comment from the White House as to a report from Reuters that Iran state media is reporting. The Iranian Revolutionary Guard Navy says 28 vessels traveled through the Strait of Hormuz in the past 24 hours, despite the U.S. blockade. The Department of Homeland Security says the Newark ICE facility has been secured following another night of unrest. More from Fox's Jackie Ibanez.
7: Video from earlier shows police deploying tear gas and flashbangs to disperse the large crowds. Several protesters were also seen being taken into custody. The scene has since calmed and the crowds have largely dispersed. A mandatory curfew is now in effect until for about a half mile of Delaney Hall. It runs from 9 p.m. until 6 in the morning. Demonstrations have been growing for about a week or so amid allegations of unsafe and inhumane conditions inside the facility. The state's governor and other Democratic officials also claim they have been denied access while attempting to visit detainees.
5: Newark's Mayor Ross Brock announced that a mandatory curfew would be imposed within a half mile radius of the Delaney Hall ICE detention facility. Following days of violent protests, violators face arrest after receiving a warning. 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
19: Welcome on into Massey on Money. I'm Amy Sharp, happy to be alongside Jeff Massey, as always, each and every week. I'm here with Jeff. He is the founder and president of Massey & Associates, Inc., and we are always glad to sit down and talk retirement, all things retirement-related here on our show today. Let's start with the number, 401-200-7200, 401-200-7200. Remember, you can text the word VISIT to that number. It's a great opportunity to come in for what they call a discovery meeting, which is an opportunity for you to meet the team here, whoever you will be working with, and kind of a set the relationship into motion. This is a relationship that could last many years. Retirements are lasting longer, so having a guide alongside you is always going to be a great way to get things started, and they're going to be there throughout. 401-200-7200, and that discovery meeting leads to the implementation of the Massey on Money Retirement Roadmap. Jeff, how are you today? I'm sure we'll talk about that roadmap at some point today. It weaves into about every conversation we have.
20: Well, as it should, yeah. Because that's the basis of what we do. It's kind of like setting an agenda right up front. And we show people the roadmap and we say, look, here's what we can do for you step by step, one meeting after another until everything gets accomplished. And it's a nice way to look at it. And we mail it out up front and then we show it to people, which is kind of new. We decided to show the roadmap up on our big board that we have in each of our conference rooms so that we can say, look, here's what we're going to do. This is the agenda.
19: Yeah.
20: Boom, boom, boom, one after another. And they can clearly see what that is. And they, of course, have a hard copy of the roadmap because we've sent it out to them. And it just, I think it sets a stage where everybody has a sense, okay, so the first meeting, this is what we're going to do. The second meeting, that's what we're going to do, et cetera. And I think it just helps people feel a little more comfortable with what to expect when they meet with one of the advisors here on the team. It's something that I think is so important to keep mentioning that we have this, you know, Massey Money Retirement Roadmap, and we have it for a reason because that way all the advisors are on the same page and we know exactly what's going on. So it doesn't matter who you meet with. As I've mentioned this so many times, every week, all of the advisors sit down and review each case that we're working on that week. So it's very important. You have a team of advisors working for you, even though you might be sitting in the room with one or two advisors.
19: Okay. There's that. And then we have something very special coming up later on in our show. We want you to make sure you stick around. We always want you to stick around throughout our entire show. But later on, we're going to bring in a very special guest, Mary Kate O'Leary, who is not a new guest to this show. She's been on many times with Jeff. She is with A Wish Come True, a big event's coming up, and we always love to have her in, Jeff. I know it's a very special cause for you and your team here, but Mary Kate does a great job in what she does, and I look forward to having her on. I know you're going to kind of lead that conversation with her later in our show. So for our listeners, stick around for that. But first, we're going to dive into some questions right off the top here. I think this is always we've got so many of these, Jeff, that we've been trying to really focus in on spending some time on these, but let's get right to it. Here's the first question for you. This one says, I can't shake some of my feelings of dread about the future. I'm worried about getting sick or too old to take care of myself, and I just don't know if we have enough money to pay for big medical bills when we're old. It really keeps me up at night. What should we be thinking about doing? And this is no way, this doesn't really tell us where they're at in retirement, but clearly they're in the thick of things.
20: It would imply that they're already in retirement and they're, you know, they're adding more candles to the cake, shall we say? So there are different things to look at. First of all, having a plan that can show you, extrapolated out over the decades, you know, whether or not you will have enough money to pay for those medical bills. And it's important, and we've been suggesting this for many, many years. When you retire, when you get onto Medicare Part B, you should get yourself like a Cadillac version of a medical plan is how I look at it. You want to have a really solid plan so you know what the premiums are going to be each month that has very limited co-payments or deductibles. Get the best plan you can afford. And that way, your big medical bills, now, when they say that, I presume it's your normal doctor visits, you know, what happens if I contract some major disease or something. We're not talking about long-term care. That's a separate topic. But just for the big medical bills, it's just so important to have yourself a plan in place so that you know exactly what's going on. And having a solid Medicare supplement plan, we believe, is where you start, because that gives you the ability to meet with any doctor anywhere in the country that accepts Medicare supplement plans. And you don't need to pre-check with a primary care physician. Doesn't matter. You could be traveling anywhere in the country. You can pick up a phone, call a local doctor, say, hey, do you accept Medicare supplement plans? If they say yes, you go to the doctor. Plain and simple. You don't have to jump through hoops to get it. You're not restricted to a proprietary network. So that's why we do like the Medicare supplement plans. And we do have a report that we can offer. Simply text the word Medicare to 401-200-7200. Again, text the word Medicare to 401-200-7200. We'll get that report right out to you this week.
19: Here today with Jeff Massey. He is the founder and president of Massey & Associates, Inc. You're listening to Massey on Money. I'm Amy Sharp. We're glad to have you along with us. We're starting our show off with some questions that have come in from you, our listeners, or if you've visited the office here and had a conversation, thrown out these questions. These are questions we feel are pretty common questions, and it gives Jeff an opportunity to show how his team would approach them. The number to reach out once again is 401-200-7200. Remember, you can text the word visit to that number as well. Next question for you, Jeff, is about required minimum distributions, those RMDs we talk about so often here on the show. This one says, I can't keep up with what's going on with required minimum distributions. When do we have to take those?
20: I'll tell you, it was a little crazy there for a while, because when we look at the history of IRAs, they came out in 1974, and then 401ks came out in 78. So they both require minimum distributions when you hit a certain age. And for, I don't know, 50 years or so, they were 70 and a half. Both, you had to take required minimum distributions from both of those accounts. Now, there is a something called the still working exception in a 401k plan, where if you are still working and you do not own 5% or more of the company, then your plan may allow that you can defer taking your required minimum distributions until you actually retire. That's not a lot of people end up deferring or working that late, although we do have some like right now that are still in their early 70s and they're not taking their R&Ds yet. Well, just for that age reason. Then the Secure Act came along in 2020 and changed it to age 72. And then Secure Act 2.0 came along in 2022 that changed the rule effective for 2023. And then another one in 2033. So let's deal with the current one. The current age for required minimum distributions from your traditional IRAs, your retirement plans that are pre-tax, that you now have to start that when you turn 73. When I say that, it's the year in which you turn 73. Okay. And there is an exception where for that first year, you can actually defer it until the first quarter of the following year, but then you would have to take a second distribution by the end of that year to comply for that year. Now, that rule is so obscure. You know, I've been doing this, you know, we hit 30-year anniversary in December. I've done this twice in my career. So it's very obscure. Many people don't need to do that. Those two cases, they were working right up till December 31st and then dropping a tax bracket when they retired. It saved them about 10% on their required minimum distribution. Now, the other part, they changed the rule that in 2033, they're changing the RMD age until up to 75. Now, why they did that is beyond me. Because the Treasury tells us 80% of people that have these types of accounts take more than the required minimum. So why are they even messing with it? It doesn't make sense to me. But it is what it is. That's the rule. In my career, I've never seen a tax code change 10 years in the future. Mm-hmm. Never seen it. So that's a big one there. I'd like to offer another report, our tax report. Simply text the word tax to 401-200-7200. Again, text the word tax to 401-200-7200. It's a great report on taxes in general. It includes about the RMDs and all of that. We are here to help. If you're confused, you can also text the word visit to 401-200-7200. Come on in and meet with one of the advisors here on the team and let us explain the rules to you, show you what your projected required minimum distribution would be. And if you've missed taking your required minimum distribution, we can help you correct that.
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35: Today.
36: Stevens, the U.S. continues to consider Iran's latest peace proposal as U.S. forces fired on a ship heading toward an Iranian port in violation of a U.S. blockade.
37: After issuing 20 warnings to a Gambia-flagged vessel trying to sail towards an Iranian port, a U.S. aircraft fired on the ship with a Hellfire missile hitting the ship's engine room and disabling that vessel.
36: And that's Fox's Jeff Paul in Dubai. Two Carroll County sheriff's deputies were fired on Friday night during a welfare check. Deputy Logan Utt died of his injuries. A massive manhunt is underway in Virginia for the alleged shooter, Michael Puckett, considered armed and dangerous.
38: U.S. Marshals are offering a $10,000 reward for information leading to his arrest.
36: And that's Fox 8's Gretchen Spengler. The second deputy was saved by his bulletproof vest. 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
15: Welcome back in to Massey on Money. Most people spend their entire working lives looking forward to retirement as a time when things finally get a little simpler, including the tax bill, we hope, but for many retirees, taxes often get more complicated and can actually go up after they stop working. And it's hard to believe many people don't process this until it's a little too late sometimes. So we're going to spend some time here in this segment, specifically, Jeff, talking about why a lot of retirees are, just to use the word, blindsided, I think, by a tax bill they never saw coming. And as I mentioned, they don't always plan for it. How does this happen?
16: Well, what's that old saying? Ignorance is bliss, you know, and a lot of folks just don't pay attention to financial matters. Mm-hmm. And that's where we come in. We educate people. We say, look, here's probably what you have coming up. There's a lot of folks that think, well, automatically I'm going to quit working, so my taxes are going to go down. Well, that's a faulty assumption. Just because you don't have income from your employment doesn't automatically mean you're going to drop down in a tax bracket. It depends where you were, what bracket you were in, and also what is your age, and are you now going to get hit with like required minimum distributions that have to come out of traditional IRAs and pre-tax retirement plans. So those all have to come out. Once you hit the required minimum distribution age of 73, then, you know, it's force-fed. And oftentimes that becomes problematic. So especially for those that have a pension. If you have a pension, there's a greater chance that you may stay in the same bracket, especially when you get to required minimum distribution age. And then as we age, most people have their mortgage paid off. So that was a big write-off for a lot of people. You know, and their kids are long gone out of the house. So then you end up with more of the money that is subject to tax. So that's important. And Social Security, there are so many different misconceptions about Social Security and taxation. So you could, if all you had for income was Social Security, then you would have a zero tax on your income. Okay. Mm-hmm. That's a safe bet to say. If that's your only form of income, you would pay zero federal taxes on Social Security. Now, the next bracket would be up to 50% of your Social Security could be taxable. And then the next level is up to 85% of your Social Security could be income taxable. And that's all dependent upon a calculation called the provisional income formula. They take half of your Social Security plus all your other taxable income plus, get this, your tax-free municipal bond income is added into this calculation. So

0: down to. And that's why we offer complimentary consultations. 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And it's just a simple way for us to take you step by step. Here's what we need to do. So most people find that comforting because they can see exactly what we're going to handle for them. So simply text the word VISIT to 401-200-7200. Again, text the word VISIT to 401-200-7200. And we'd also like to offer our tax report. So to get that, just simply text the word tax to 401-200-7200. We'll get that report right out to you this week.
1: I'm here today, as always, each and every week with Jeff Massey, founder and president of Massey & Associates, Inc. I'm Amy Sharp. You're listening to Massey on Money. Covered a lot so far on this show. We're really focusing on taxes right now. And what you've shared, Jeff, to this point is it can be pretty alarming to sit back and listen to. And it kind of begs the question why some people end up in this situation without anyone ever really warning them along the way.
0: When it comes to taxation, most people only think of their taxes, you know, when it's time to prepare taxes for the prior year. And then planning is out the window in most cases. And I say most cases because there are some deductions you can take, you know, March, April, before you do your April 15 tax filing. For instance, you can do a traditional IRA contribution for the prior year. You're allowed to do that. You can also do a Roth IRA contribution for the prior year, and assuming you qualify for either of those. So there are just different things that you can do before you do your taxes. But realistically, you know, tax planning is looking out the windshield, where tax preparation is looking in the rearview mirror. So those are two different things completely. There are a lot of places that will prepare your taxes, but not as many do tax planning. Now, we do not do taxes, but we do tax planning relative to retirement planning. And we also guide some people that are selling their business because we have specific strategies to handle capital gains taxes when you sell a business or a highly appreciated asset like a rental property or stocks that you've held for years. So there are different things that we can do with that as well. To be clear, we are not CPAs. We work with CPAs and we love what they do. CPAs are very important because they have a higher level, a very specific training and education, and they have a ton of continuing education required every year. If I'm not mistaken, I think they have to do either 30 or 40 hours per year just to maintain their CPA. As you look at it, it's important to really look at multi-years going forward. There are times where we do strategic Roth IRA calculations. And there are times where we even say to people, look, we can fill up your current bracket, but it might make sense to go into the next bracket as well. For instance, if they're in the 22% bracket, you know, they do a little bit more, they're in the 24% bracket. Well, that's only 2 cents on the dollar. That's not a huge jump. Now, a different example would be if somebody's in the 12% bracket, we would not push them into the 22% bracket. That doesn't make sense in most cases. And we say in most cases because there are always extenuating circumstances. For instance, if we know the surviving spouse is going to be in the 22% bracket, even though they're in the 12 now, it might make sense to pay the 22 now. It might. I'm not saying that it's the case, but we always look at it and evaluate not just for today, but looking out to the future. And that's what tax planning is all about. We focus on lifetime income tax reduction strategies. And that is a huge, huge deal. And especially for those folks with $1 million plus in their traditional IRA accounts. Yeah, it's great that you saved all that money, but it's not in the best place. And it's important to deal with the tax issue early on because over your 20, maybe 20 plus years of retirement, do you think you'll never see a tax increase? To me, that would be silly thinking. So it's important to start looking at that, chipping away at it now before the taxes go up in the future. So I'd like to offer that free report on taxes again. Simply text the word tax to 401-200-7200. You know, especially if you have $1 million plus in your IRA accounts, it's important for you to get this tax report. Text the word tax to 401-200-7200.

0: 7200. We'll get that report right out to you this week.
1: I have just a little bit of time left, but I think about what you've kind of just given us in the last few minutes, Jeff, about this topic. And when you think about everything, Social Security timing, whether you have a pension, your IRA size, you really are needing to customize an approach for each person that walks through the doors. And that's no different when you're putting together that all comprehensive plan for everyone.
0: Well, that's what we do. I mean, the advisory team here works diligently week in, week out, looking at each person's case or each couple's case. What is unique to their situation? That is what we look for and then develop a plan for, so that they have a plan for their particular circumstances. And there's always something that comes out of left field, so to speak, that is unusual with somebody's finances. And it makes the job fun for us, you know, because it's different. Each case, we never know what somebody's bringing to the table. We'd love to have you in, love to be able to analyze your particular circumstance and come up with a plan that is just for you and your circumstances. 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We'll get that right out to you this week.
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1: Welcome back into the show. Amy Sharp alongside Jeff Massey. We've brought in our very special guest, Mary Kate O'Leary from A Wish Come True. It's been just a few, I don't know how many months it's been since you've been in here, Mary Kate, but we're so glad to have you. And Jeff and Mary Kate are going to talk about upcoming events. Of course, A Wish Come True is a very special, very dear cause to Jeff here at Massey & Associates. And so Jeff, Mary Kate, I'll let you two take it away.
0: So Mary Kate, here we are once again. Always a pleasure to have you on the show. And, you know, it's been a bit since we've been connected. Yeah. Kind of a couple of years, 3 years.
7: I think so.
0: Time flies.
7: It does.
0: So I know pretty well what A Wish Come True is about, but not all of our audience would really be aware of what is so important about A Wish Come True. People often ask me, why is this my favorite charity? Well, I had a great niece, as you know, that had cerebral palsy, who died suddenly at the age of 13. And that was, it was tough. And you can see firsthand how it impacts a family when things like that happen, whether it's cerebral palsy. Now, not all kids have cerebral palsy, obviously, but the kids that you help and their families are dealing with potentially life-threatening diseases. So can you talk just a little bit more about the charity? I mean, I think I overviewed that, sure. But you can give us a little more detail. I know there's a lot more that you do.
7: Sure. No, so we started in 1982. We are the oldest wish-granting organization in Rhode Island, Central and Southeastern Massachusetts and Eastern Connecticut. So we continue to expand each year. We not only grant wishes, but we embrace the families along the journey, which really is our unique special sauce, if you will. So we take our families, you know, once they are wish families of ours, we take the children and the families, and we will help them, you know, when they are struggling financially or emotionally, and we will help them through our Megan K. Duffy Hardship Fund, which we are the only wish granting organization that gives financial resources out to families that have a child with a life-threatening illness, which really is our unique factor.
0: Now, not everybody knows what Megan Duffy Foundation is and how that came about. Please explain that.
7: The Megan K. Duffy Hardship Fund started with a beautiful little girl who's 11 years old who passed away. Colleen Duffy and Frank Duffy started this on behalf of her. And they're actually our 2026 Lifetime Achievement Award recipients this year at some of our events. And, you know, because of her, you know, she really was able to, Megan herself was a really unique young lady and wanted to give back. Her wish actually was to give back to other people. And so that's really why it started.
0: You know, it's amazing how kids that are dealing with such life-threatening issues can be so happy and positive. I mean, every time I've been around an event, I see these kids, they're all smiling, happy, playing around. And I'm like, wow, you know, if an adult was dealing with the same stuff, I bet they wouldn't be as happy.
7: You know, I think they just want to be kids. And I think that's why we really kind of pull out all of the ropes and things to be able to just allow them to just be kids in the environment, and they feel safe with us. And so that's why we do lots of different events for the kids.
0: Mm. So speaking of events,
7: yes,
0: you've got some events coming up.
7: We do. We're super excited. You know, it always touches our heart to see someone stand up and really just be the leader that you are and give back to the community. And I hope others take, you know, and just see you as that role model that you are. So we have two events coming up. The theme this year is a ripple effect, you know, and I think if you drop a stone in the water, you really do see how it does have an impact. And really, you have done that. And so has Colleen and Frank Duffy. And I think the theme is wonderful. The first event is actually June 22nd. It's a golf tournament at Alpine Country Club. And it's going to be a wonderful day. Yes, last year was a little hot. It was one of the hottest days, I think, of the year. But it will be a great golf tournament. And the other big one is on September 19th, the gala, which is going to be the Ripple of Love Gala. We love to do that event. I think people have a demand for it. Every time we had an event, you know, it's like, oh, when are you going to do the next one? When are you going to do the next one? So we're really excited to have both of these and have you also there.
0: You know, it's a big deal. I'm humbled that I'm able to do that. You know, even though I grew up in a poor family, we could see how little we have, but my folks are always trying to help other people. So it's kind of how we were raised. So I'm at a place where I'm able to help out. And as I mentioned, due to my great niece, you know, you see the impact that it has on families and how organizations such as yours. Now, they lived in Florida, so they weren't able to be part of A Wish Come True. They had organizations down there that helped them out, but it's always a challenge. So let's talk more about the golf tournament. What is the fee to sign up for that?
7: Yep, the fee for the golf tournament is $1,600 for a foursome, so $400 a person. And again, majority of that is going to the charity for, you know, for us to help support the wishes. It's, you know, it's directly impacting the granting the wishes and providing resources to the families.
0: Yeah, we'd love to get all those slots filled up.
7: Yes.
0: Because that's important because it's for a good cause. And not everybody gets to play at Alpine Country Club unless you're a member. So, you know, it's a great course. I'm not a member there, but I've been to plenty of tournaments.
7: Yes.
0: Like yours.
7: Yeah. And, you know, it's always good when you know it's going somewhere special, you know, and you're helping kids and it's a great time. And, you know, we always have a lot of fun at our events. So that's a good one.
0: Yeah. And always a good group of people. Mm-hmm. Always, you know, which is really cool. And it's amazing how so many people have donated so much of their time. Not everybody has money to donate, but they have time to donate. And that's wonderful. And you have so many volunteers mm-hmm. that you've kind of recruited. You know, early on, it was, I remember it was Halloween. And he said, well, why don't you just come by? We're doing the trunk or treat. I said, that's all right. I think I can swing by after the office closes. So I walk into the area and you hand me a bowl of candy. I said, here, start handing this out.
7: Exactly. Just, well, I think you were dressed as a financial manager there that day. So
0: that was funny. So for all those golfers out there, it's not too late. And how would they sign up for that?
7: They can go to our website at www.awish.org. They can sign up for our golf and our gala.
0: All right, good. So they can get signed up for either of those or both.
7: Or both.
0: Preferably both.
7: Exactly.
0: There are some creative ways people can give to charities. Like you recently had me come to speak to your board.
7: It was so enlightening, by the way, Jeff, just, you know, our board, you know, to have you come and speak and just give the different vehicles and ideas. Even my board members were just shocked at the advice that you gave and just knowing that there are different ways that you can give, which was well done.
0: I know one of your board members said, you know, I think I'm pretty financially savvy. He said, but I had no idea what you were talking about.
7: Exactly.
0: So, which is great. Mm-hmm. I mean, it's important. So some of the simple things that I talked about there are referred to as a qualified charitable distribution, where people can donate directly from their IRA account directly to a charity of their choice, and that never hits their tax form. That can help people with higher levels of income avoid what's called the Irma surcharge for Medicare Part B, because if your income hits certain levels, you get penalized. And that penalty goes all the way up to like over $500 in addition to the base fee from Medicare Part B. So for those that want to be charitable, they can do it this way and it never hits their tax form, which is a simple thing to do. Another one that many people probably have stocks now that they bought many years ago that they paid hardly anything for that have grown to be enormous amounts, especially if you were early with Apple or early with Nvidia or Palantir. Those are just some of the ones that really just blew up in value. If you hold those types of stocks, you can make a charitable contribution of the stock. You get to write off the market value of the stock. So let's just say you paid 10 bucks for a stock and it's worth 100. Well, you get to write off $100 per share. So that can be an effective tax tool for you. And it's a simple way to give to a charity. So those are just a couple that we talked about. Yeah. The others, I think, are too complex to do with the remaining time that we have here. But there are many different ways. And if you are charitably minded, love to have you consider a wish come true, but I'm sure there are other charities that people have as well. Regardless of your charity, if you want to pursue ways to donate tax efficiently to a charity, that's what we're here for. You can simply call 401-200-7200 and come on in and meet with one of the advisors here on the team, and we can talk about the different ways that people can donate money to the charity. So the golf tournament, June 22, Alpine Country Club, and the gala on September 19th at the Crown Plaza Pavilion.
7: Correct.
0: And those tickets, I think, usually get sold out.
7: They
0: so
7: do.
0: It's important. It's great entertainment, great food, great people, especially. Mary-Kate, thank you so much for coming on today.
7: Thanks so much for having me, Jeff. It's been a pleasure.
1: All right. Thank you so much to Mary-Kate and to Jeff, as always, and to all of you for joining us this week for Massey on Money. 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
20: Stevens, the U.S. continues to consider Iran's latest peace proposal as U.S. forces fired on a ship heading toward an Iranian port in violation of a U.S. blockade.
21: After issuing 20 warnings to a Gambia-flagged vessel trying to sail towards an Iranian port, a U.S. aircraft fired on the ship with a Hellfire missile, hitting the ship's engine room and disabling that vessel.
20: And that's Fox's Jeff Paul in Dubai. Two Carroll County sheriff's deputies were fired on Friday night during a welfare check. Deputy Logan Utt died of his injuries. A massive manhunt is underway in Virginia for the alleged shooter, Michael Puckett, considered armed and dangerous.
22: U.S. Marshals are offering a $10,000 reward for information leading to his arrest.
20: And that's Fox 8's Gretchen Spengler. The second deputy was saved by his bulletproof vest. 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
23: 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Here's what's happening. The sonic boom heard across New England Saturday is being blamed on a meteor. NASA confirmed a fireball passed over Massachusetts Saturday at about 75,000 miles an hour. It released energy equivalent to roughly 300 tons of TNT when it broke apart. The agency says the object fragmented about 40 miles above northeast Massachusetts and southeast New Hampshire. Emergency officials received reports of an audible boom in the U.S. U.S. Geological Survey says that sonic boom also caused tremors. And the Department of Environmental Management will distribute around 7,000 benefit cards to help older adults buy fresh Rhode Island fruits, vegetables, and honey. Senior Farmers Market Nutrition Program cards, preloaded with $50, will be available starting June 1st, and they're valid through November 30th. Eligible seniors can apply to participate in the program through their local senior center and other locations. The benefit cards will be distributed through September 30th or while supply lasts. In sports, the Red Sox ran all over Cleveland in a 9-1 Boston victory Saturday. They'll wrap that weekend set today at 1:40. Get News 24/7 on demand at newsradiori.com.
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31: I think you'll agree with me. 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
39: Caffeine can be really good for you and help a lot of things, and caffeine can be kind of bad for you.
40: It's a drug, and in its pure form, Chuck, it is a bitter-tasting crystalline powder.
39: Naturally, it's in the coffee bean and in chocolate and tea, but it's also added artificially in things like soda. Your body is enjoying the caffeine. It's blocking that adenosine. You're going to feel alert and awake. It's got that adrenaline going, and it's rewarding you with the dopamine. I mentioned the vicious cycle, the inevitable crash.
40: Right.
39: Like any stimulant drug, and you want more of it. Eventually, it's going to affect your sleep patterns. All right, how about some health benefits?
40: Right.
39: They found everything from not develop Parkinson's disease to dropping your risk of various cancers.
40: Well, coffee actually is shown to reduce your risk of diabetes.
39: 4 cups a day, 50% less chance of mouth and throat cancer.
40: You should eat more grapefruit because grapefruit contains something called narigin, and it actually slows the removal of caffeine from your brain.
39: Okay.
40: So you enjoy its effects longer.
39: Nice.
40: Yeah.
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48: 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There's a lot of mavericks in that story. We're going to have mavericks on the show. We're going to have plenty of robber barons. So many robber barons. 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And we'll talk about some of the classic great moments of famous business geniuses, along with some of the darker moments that often get overlooked, like Thomas Edison and the electric chair. 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
47: California cherry farmers are facing big losses again this year after heat and rain ruined crops. This season, farmers expect to harvest fewer than 5 million boxes of cherries as compared to the 8 million they usually get. Farmers not only have fewer cherries to sell, but will struggle to export them to places like Canada, South Korea, and Japan. Americans are setting aside far less of their income, with the savings rate hitting the lowest total since 2022. The Commerce Department reporting the personal savings rate dropped to under 3% in April, down from 5.5% a year earlier. The White House, however, is saying the American economy as a whole is in a pretty good spot. Mark Mayfield reports.
50: Treasury Secretary Scott Bessent ran down a list of Trump administration accomplishments at a White House briefing on Thursday.
51: We had a historic tax filing season. We passed the largest tax cuts in American history. The average refund this filing season is nearly $3,300, an 11% increase from last year.
50: Other accomplishments that Bessent highlighted included growth in 401k accounts, record U.S. energy exports, and the popularity of Trump accounts. His comments came on the same day that a new inflation report said that consumer prices were at their highest level in April in nearly 3 years. Bessent spoke to reporters from the White House press room, filling in for Press Secretary Caroline Leavitt, who's on maternity leave.
47: And Waymo is ready to roll out a new ride to its fleet.
1: The autonomous vehicle company announced that its Ojai vehicles are on the road and will be available to select passengers in Phoenix, Los Angeles, and San Francisco. The robo-taxis are produced by Chinese-based carmaker Geely and are larger than the Jaguar models Waymo currently uses. They also feature automatic doors and a removable steering wheel. Waymo says Ojai rides will be offered to riders in Las Vegas, San Diego, and Denver later this summer. In Phoenix, I'm at Mattinson.
47: And it's confirmed Anthropic is currently the world's most valuable artificial intelligence startup. The company reached a $965 billion valuation. I'm Monica Nelson with your consumer and business news.
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1: Daphne Caruana Galizia was a Maltese investigative journalist and blogger who spent her life fighting for truth, justice, and decency in a country overrun by corruption. 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
18: NBA Western Conference Finals Game 7. The Spurs win in Oklahoma City 111-103. Wemby leads away with 22 and 7 boards. 35 points from Shai Gilgeous-Alexander. Not enough for the Thunder. It sets up a 1999 NBA Finals rematch between the Spurs and the Knicks. San Antonio will host Game 1 on Wednesday. Bad news in baseball for the White Sox. Star Munetaka Murakami will miss 4 to 6 weeks with a right hamstring strain. The Sox do win at home over the Tigers 7-1. Braves beat the Reds 5-2. Ronald Acuna with a couple home runs. Cubs win in St. Louis 6-1. Ben Brown, 7 innings of work and 6 strikeouts. The Rockies 8 and the Giants 3. Jake McCarthy with a home run and he drives in 4. The Phils win at Dodger Stadium 4-3. Phillies a 3-run 8th inning. Mariners over the Diamondbacks 5-1. Seattle with 4 home runs. And the Yankees fall to the A's 6-4. The A's with 3 home runs. That's sports. I'm Trey Bender.
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28: 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Next week on Netflix, Wednesday, the debut of the docuseries Michael Jackson, The Verdict. Next Thursday on Netflix, the premiere of the British documentary film, The Murder of Rachel Nichol, as well as the new British drama based on that story called The Witness. Next Friday, the launch of the Netflix romantic comedy movie Office Romance, starring Jennifer Lopez and Brett Goldstein. Next Tuesday on Hulu, the start of the new Mindy Kaling-created comedy Not Suitable for Work. Next Tuesday, over on Paramount Plus, the debut of the docuseries Devotion, Obedience or Betrayal. Next Wednesday on Amazon Prime Video, the 5th season premiere of Clarkson's Farm, as well as season 4 of the animated drama The Legend of Vox Machina. Next Friday on Apple TV, the launch of the new drama series Cape Fear, starring Amy Adams, Javier Bardem, and Patrick Wilson. Next Friday on Hulu, the stand-up special Hannah Burner, None of My Business. 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And next Sunday on AMC Plus, the 3rd season launch of Anne Rice's Interview with the Vampire.
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29: Watch where you're going!
26: Wearing a blindfold. Would you do this? Probably not. It's one risk obviously not worth taking. Some risks aren't as obvious, yet could be just as deadly. Like the risk for type 2 diabetes. If you're overweight or over 45, if you're not very active, or don't eat as healthy as you should, there's an easy test you can take to find out your risk. It's free, and in less than a minute, you'll know if you're

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1: Like a dancing potato!
0: Or worse. That's what parents worry about. We're Lingo Kids, and we're here to help parents out. Lingo Kids is the number one entertainment platform for young kids because kids love it and parents can trust it. They want something safe
1: and fun.
0: Yes, fun, but also something that actually teaches you.
1: Big words like FOMOsynthesis. FOMOsynthesis. FOMOsynthesis.
0: Yeah, close enough. And they want fun songs, videos, and interactive games that help you grow, not turn you into
1: a zombie that bites other zombies, and then the zombies take over the world, and then fly to space and live on the moon, and fly in rocket ships on planets with loads of candy.
0: Yep.
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27: NBA Western Conference Finals Game 7. The Spurs win in Oklahoma City 111-103. Wemby leads away with 22 and 7 boards. 35 points from Shai Gilgeous-Alexander. Not enough for the Thunder. It sets up a 1999 NBA Finals rematch between the Spurs and the Knicks. San Antonio will host Game 1 on Wednesday. Bad news in baseball for the White Sox. Star Munetaka Murakami will miss 4 to 6 weeks with a right hamstring strain. The Sox do win at home over the Tigers 7-1. Braves beat the Reds 5-2. Ronald Acuna with a couple home runs. Cubs win in St. Louis 6-1. Ben Brown, 7 innings of work and 6 strikeouts. The Rockies 8 and the Giants 3. Jake McCarthy with a home run and he drives in 4. The Phils win at Dodger Stadium 4-3. Phillies a 3-run 8th inning. Mariners over the Diamondbacks 5-1, Seattle with 4 home runs, and the Yankees fall to the A's 6-4, the A's with 3 home runs. That's sports. I'm Trey Bender.
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1: 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Next week on Netflix, Wednesday, the debut of the docuseries Michael Jackson, The Verdict. Next Thursday on Netflix, the premiere of the British documentary film, The Murder of Rachel Nichol, as well as the new British drama based on that story called The Witness. Next Friday, the launch of the Netflix romantic comedy movie Office Romance, starring Jennifer Lopez and Brett Goldstein. Next Tuesday on Hulu, the start of the new Mindy Kaling-created comedy Not Suitable for Work. Next Tuesday, over on Paramount Plus, the debut of the docuseries Devotion, Obedience or Betrayal. Next Wednesday on Amazon Prime Video, the fifth season premiere of Clarkson's Farm, as well as season 4 of the animated drama The Legend of Vox Machina. Next Friday on Apple TV, the launch of the new drama series Cape Fear, starring Amy Adams, Javier Bardem, and Patrick Wilson. Next Friday on Hulu, the stand-up special Hannah Burner, None of My Business. Over on Amazon Prime Video, the debut of the documentary film Groundswell. And next Sunday on AMC Plus, the third season launch of Anne Rice's Interview with the Vampire.
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1: Hi, everybody.
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0: So grab your Euclid notepads, turn this radio up. 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We are talking about missteps today. We are talking about the things to avoid in retirement. We're talking about how to get you to and through your entire retirement. Train retirees on how to think in the future, not in the moment. We're trying to get you over this idea that reaction is the best way to get through any problem. We have to understand what's coming our way and then avoid it. That's the best way to do it. So we're going to talk about income, we're going to talk about taxes, we're going to talk about lifestyle, we're going to talk about just basic things to avoid in retirement. It's going to be a great show. The folks here at Euclid are ready to get you to and through your entire retirement. Give us a call at 401-727-2727. Once again, that's 401-727-2727. Give us a call. Let's talk about retirement. Let's get talking about missteps. How do we avoid all this stuff? We got to talk about income. We got to talk about direction. We have to actually get into the now time or work into the future time instead of the now time. It is one of the biggest concepts that people have when they're trying to get their mind around things.
1: Josh, you couldn't say it any better. I mean, this is why people love us here at Euclid Financial Services, because we actually let them know what's coming up in the future. So this way they don't have to learn about what's going on in the moment. They can actually react properly and not have this panic or overwhelming feeling that this is the first time they've ever seen it. It's actually a much better place to be able to move forward than having to guess where you are.
0: Yeah, in the show today, we are going to cover income, the three different types of incomes. Mm-hmm. There's guarantee, there's predictable, and then there's flexible incomes. These are probably one of the biggest missteps I see in conference rooms when baby boomers come in or retirees come in, and they talk about, I just need income, and income in just one giant lump of money. And it's coming out of five different places, but they only think about it as one spendable. It's three different spendables, and we got to walk through that today.
1: Yeah, that's probably the biggest anxiety that retirees have when they come in, because they've spent the last 20 to 30 to 40 years working and building up to this point. And now as they're staring at retirement, no one's ever actually trained them on how to convert what they've been saving into an actual income stream. So it all becomes one giant mess for them rather than breaking it up into those three different categories you were talking about.
0: Manny, if anybody's out there just getting tuned into us, give us a call here at Euclid at 401-727-2727. Once again, that's 401-727-2727. We are talking about missteps. We're talking about income today. We're talking about how to avoid problems in your retirement before they become problems. Just it's basic maintenance and understanding how they work. There's very, very straightforward knowledge on this. We're going to talk about income, the different types of incomes, which leads us into taxes. Don't clench up. It's okay. We're going to talk about taxes. It's not scary. It doesn't have to be this Washington, D.C. discussion. It's actually straightforward. It's very understandable once you get your mind around that brackets and state and Fed. Oh, my.
1: You went a little down into the details there, but you're right. If we're going to be talking about income, we have to talk about taxes. They go hand in hand. It's like peanut butter and jelly. You can't have one without the other.
0: Like peas and carrots?
1: Peas and carrots, peanut butter and jelly. I mean, I relate to that one better, but whatever works.
0: Right? So when we're talking about the show itself, the goal of this show is to train retirees to think future thoughts, what's coming my way, head up, right? Look mm-hmm. down the street instead of, oh, I fell right in that hole. I fell in the puddle. What is in the moment? So one of the biggest missteps is the lack of forward thought. And you get blinded by the woods here, or this idea that retirement's coming.
1: Yeah, and I mean, thinking ahead, thinking of the future, that's why we're focusing today's show on income and taxes, because those are the two areas that we see the most where people will lock in on the immediate reaction, right? I just flipped over my boss's desk. I'm out the door. Oh my God, I'm no longer going to get a paycheck. How do I replace it? And so you start making these emotional or gut decisions rather than just taking a second to just step back and say, okay, what do I need today? And what do I need 5 years, 10 years, 15 years later? And how does it all interact? And so that's kind of the conversation that we want to have today. So this way there's no surprises when you actually walk out the door for the last time at work.
0: I believe the other side of that coin, Manny, is that we have to talk about required minimum distributions,
1: mm-hmm.
0: because that comes into your either your flexible money or your predictable. I know I have to take this before 70 and a half. In case you're not out there, grab your Yuka notepads. Take it early. Take it long. Take it a lot.
1: That's exactly it. And I mean, and the reason why we're staying focused on these two particular topics is because the beginning point of any retirement plan is to actually have a stable foundation that maximizes your retirement income in a predictable fashion. So the starting point is first to optimize your Social Security benefits, because at face value, you can leave tens of thousands of dollars on the table. But by employing a few little-known strategies, it's possible to generate as much as $100,000 or more in additional lifetime income. So today, let us give you a customized, complimentary written income report. So this way, you can see how maximizing your retirement income could impact your overall retirement. To get your customized plan today, you must be at least 55 years old and be ready to be ready for retirement. So be one of the first 10 callers right now at 401-727-2727. That's 401-727-2727. Don't let your retirement become mediocre.
0: Manny, you're talking about the written income report. It's one of those reports that sounds kind of scary,
1: mm-hmm.
0: but it's a roadmap. It definitely says, because it says you have X amount of dollars in your 401k. As soon as you retire, this is how much you have to take out of it so that you have an income stream, not just to pay your bills, but to do your lifestyle. So this is how much money comes out of your 401k. This is how much money comes out of your pension. This is how much money comes out of your annuity. This is how much money comes out of your savings and checking. Some people don't even think that that's on the report. It tells you where all this money comes from. It also says this is how it's going to pay down your RMD, required minimum distribution, but I'm only 60. Well, that tells you what it's going to be at age 70 if you start paying it down now, so you can start making some educational decisions. That's the idea of thinking forward.
1: That's exactly
0: it. It's absolutely amazing on how if you just stand up tall, put your chin up and look forward, you can avoid all the pitfalls. You don't walk under those ladders when the paint falls over.
1: And what it does in addition to it is it puts you in control of your income and your retirement. There's no surprises. I mean, when you look at it, think of all the sources of income that you have as different light switches, and you're going to turn them on and off as you need them, but there's always going to be that one light switch you leave on all the time. Because let's be honest, when we get up in the middle of the night to get a drink of water, we don't want to stub our toes. There's going to be a light on. But then there's going to be ones that you turn on and off depending on what kind of tax bracket you're trying to stay in or what you're trying to do at that point in time in your life. That's the only time it's okay to think in the moment is when you know exactly what you're going to be doing.
0: Manny, if people are just tuning in, you got to give us a call. 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There's a ton of white pages over there. You'll absolutely love it. There's a ton of videos, and heck, you can actually see what the money man Resendi looks like.
1: Oh, don't make me blush today. Since we're talking about income, one of the topics that has to get talked about is the fact that you've got to be able to layer them together. You got to know exactly how they fit and when to turn them on and whether or not it's actually the right place for you. This conversation actually reminds me of Steve and Patty. They've been listening to the show for a while, so when they came in, I asked them, I said, well, what triggered you to come in today? And Steve looked at me and he said, I've been offered an early retirement from work, but I don't know if I should take it. And so I looked at him and I said, well, what's holding you back? And that's when Patty made things clearer. She said, I'm worried we won't have enough money if he leaves now. It's not part of the plan we did together, so I don't know what to expect if he does retire now. And as she was saying this, I could feel the anxiety from the two of them. They'd been planning for retirement for their entire lives, but now that it's here, the unknown has them paralyzed. They're not sure what decision to make. Patty, Steve, I can help you. based on our conversations, what needs to be done is to organize your retirement accounts for distribution of income. From there, we can use a written income report to lay out your Social Security and your 401ks so that if Steve takes the retirement package, you have enough money not only for today, but for your entire retirement. This will take away the fears of not knowing what may happen in the future. By the end of the meeting, they were both relieved. Patty said to me, "I'm glad we came in. 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
0: Now, the written income report is definitely great for Steve. Now, he was working for CVS, wasn't he?
1: That's it.
0: Yeah, I remember this. He's complicated because he had stock options. He had all kinds of stuff. He was weedy. And so when you get talking about his income, the written income report is perfect for that because it laid out, this is how you sell the stocks. This is how you retain the stocks. This is where your 401k is. This is where the pension kicks in. This is where that annuity is. And this is how you direct the other assets. And when Patty was adding in her Social Security and she was thinking through her profession and her 401k, I remember that was a very, very interesting case. I absolutely loved when when you came and presented that to the group.
1: Yeah, and it was just because they had so many multiple layers of accounts. It was just the idea of just getting them organized to actually do what they wanted it to do, which was generate income for their retirement. It's the whole reason why they've been saving.
0: Yeah, well, we're going to take a station break here. So let's give away some retirement income reports. Now, we have 7 of these things left. Let's get them out the door. 7 retirement income reports. They focus on Social Security. When do you take it? How do you take it? What's it going to look like with your income plan? If you want a written retirement income report, you have to call today. 401-727-2727. We have 7 more reports to give away today. We're giving them all away. Don't be the only one on your block not to have one. Get a retirement income report. It focuses on Social Security. It lets you know where that is. It makes it optimal and tells you this would be the best date for you. 401-727-2727. When we come back, we're going to pick right back up on income and how to avoid these missteps and make sure that you actually know how to get to and through your entire retirement so that you have a great retirement. Stay tuned. We'll be back in just a minute. Talk to you in just a second.

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5: Hi, everybody.
4: 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Today's show is about missteps. We're trying to get you to and through your entire retirement. Make sure that you have a great retirement so you want to be looking forward. You don't want to be dealing with problems in the moment. You want to know they're coming so that you can have a resolution prior to them arriving. That's what today's show is about. So we're going to talk about income. We're going to talk about taxes. We're talking about the three types of income. We're going to talk about how to layer that in. We're also going to be talking about RMDs, IRAs, how to actually prepare your taxes, not actually tax preparation, but be ready to be taxed in retirement. Don't be afraid of it. We're going to talk about all that stuff. We're also getting ready to retire. So if the folks here at Euclid are ready to get you to and through your retirement, give us a call at 401-727-2727. Once again, that's 401-727-2727. Let's get talking about retirement. Let's actually show people what the missteps are so they can avoid them.
5: Josh, this is one of those things where this is why our clients love working with us. It's the simple fact that all we deal with is retirement. So it's not, how do we get you up to your retirement? It's once you walk out that door, we're with you from the moment you get that first paycheck from your Social Security or your pension or your 401k, all the way through to the very end of your retirement and your assets pass to that next generation. So when we literally tell you we have a plan for you to get you to and through your entire retirement, it's because we know how to walk you through all the things that are going to come up in the future so you can be prepared for at that moment rather than have to think through it on your own.
4: Now, Manny, the thing we were talking about before the break was income.
5: Mm-hmm.
4: And so it's one of the biggest missteps of how the income works, because people think about income as one size fits all. I need income.
5: Yep.
4: So I need 100 grand. I need 70 grand to come to me. That comes out of five different vehicles, five different types of things, or three different types of things. But they act as it's one. They know fundamentally it's going to come from Social Security, 401ks or IRAs, and a pension or annuity. They know that it's going to be those. But what the misstep is that they don't think about them as predictable, guaranteed, or flexible. So predictable money is money that you predict you're going to need.
5: Mm-hmm.
4: Guaranteed money covers room, board, and bills.
5: Yep.
4: Has to be there, and it's going to be for the entire life of you, so it's going to last your entire life.
5: Yep.
4: And then there's flexible money, and those are the, well, fast pops. Those are life gets in the way. Those are wow, I didn't see that coming. That. So there's three different pools of money that pay out to make an income stream so that you can control the taxes on it.
5: Yeah, I think the easiest way for me to look at it is your income in retirement is a puzzle. It's this one picture, your total income, everything that's coming into you. But you have three different pieces that fit together to make that one picture. And that's that predictable, that guaranteed, and that unknown.
4: Now, Manny, if people are just tuning in right now, you're listening to The Retirement Factory. Give us a call here at 401-727-2727. Once again, that's 401-727-2727. We're talking about income. We're layering it in. We're trying to get people to understand when you're in retirement, you want to be thinking towards the future.
5: Mm-hmm.
4: You don't want to be in the moment, because if you're looking towards the future, you're not looking at your feet. You're not going to stumble and fall. You're going to be able to understand what's coming your way. You'll see problems before they get to you so that you can fix them in the future.
5: Yeah, well, I think the key to take away from it is there are going to be milestones and benchmarks all throughout your retirement that you have to look towards. The key is understanding that they're actually going to come up and know, what am I supposed to do when that milestone hits, whether it's 65 for Social Security or 70 and a half for an RMD or any age in between.
4: Yeah, well, Ron, I want to talk about Ron here, because Ron came in, about a week and a half ago, mm-hmm. and he was talking about exactly what you're saying. He was talking about his income, and what he was really confused about was his taxes. So he was saying, well, I need more income. I need more income. And so we said, well, that's fine. So what do you need more income? How much more do you need? And he said, well, I need $400 more, which, not a big deal. Ron can definitely afford that. But he didn't want to think through where to take it from. He wanted to take it from an annuity, even though he had a CD that was coming due. It would have been the same amount, and so he could have just taken it from that. So he wanted to take it from the annuity, but the annuity was taxed differently. Mm. So he wasn't thinking through his tax brackets. And I think that's where a misstep is that everybody thinks that once you're in a tax bracket, you're in that bracket, instead of it being a range. And I think that's something I want to get on the table today. So when Ron was talking to us, what he was talking about is a federal tax range. And so he knew that he was on this 20,000 range. And so he had some money that he could play with it. And he was being taxed at the 20% mark. And he wanted to lower that, but raise his income. And so when I was talking to him about where to take that money from, he was really getting confused about his taxes. So I think we have to really get that on the table.
5: Yeah, well, I think one of the things when it comes to taxes and income is actually understanding, where does it all come from and how does it all fit together? Look, I love the fact that myself and Josh and the rest of the team here are certified Social Security advisors with NSSA. 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Again, that number is 401-727-2727.
4: Manny, one of the things that Ron was really confused about was federal state tax.
5: Yep.
4: State tax. So on this income. And so when he was trying to get his mind around that, he was having real problems with deductions, and because he didn't understand marginal tax brackets.
5: Oh, yeah.
4: Because he was really trying to get his mind around that. And I think that's, people don't have to be CPAs. It doesn't have to be this terrifying thing. I think it's real straightforward. If you can think about your gross number,
5: mm-hmm.
4: how much money totally you have coming in, that is going to put you at a federal tax bracket. That highest one's your marginal. And then you just kind of have to fight that down. But you have to count your IRA distributions. You have to count your RMDs, required minimum distributions.
5: Yep.
4: You have to count your pensions and your annuities and your CDs. You have to count all these things, all your 1099s. And in the middle of the year, that's really hard to do, because you don't have a point of reference of understanding that, well, I've used all this money. And so that's where Ron, when he said, I need $400 more, was really trying to understand his tax bracket.
5: Yeah.
4: And so you have to get into that discussion. So one of the biggest downfalls are, when do you talk about income and when are you talking about taxes?
5: That's well, I think the key with that is understanding where all your accounts are and how are they actually taxed. What's considered income and what isn't income? When we're talking through this, we know pensions are income tax. We know IRAs are income tax because you haven't paid the taxes on it. It's what are the other accounts you're going to filter in when you use your predictable and your flexible income to fill in those gaps?
4: Man, I think I'm looking more at how taxes just affect. So if you're at 20%, mm-hmm. when you cross over that 20%, you only have to pay on what crossed over, not yeah. the entire amount. And so where Ron was having that confusion was he was already at the ceiling of his bracket. And so the $400 that he needed then was going to be taxed higher, and he was having a meltdown because it was going to be taxed higher. So he thought the entire amount was going to be taxed, but realistically, only $400 of his entire income was going to be at a higher tax bracket, which did raise everybody on it if you averaged it, because that's how we think about it.
5: Yep.
4: But it was that conversation. So I think one of the missteps is being so nervous about a topic that you can't hear how it functions. So if you are if you're out there and you're trying to understand income versus taxes and how it's effective and where that comes in, give us a call here at Euclid at 401-727-2727. Once again, that's 401-727-2727, and we'll walk you right through it. It's if you get it into English, I've never met a baby boomer that makes bad decisions when they understand the problem in front of them. You make the decision that's good for you. Once you understand the problem, it's just getting it to English that's tough. And that's what Ron was having problems with.
5: Yeah, and we ended up using the bucket analogy.
4: The bucket's a great one.
5: Yeah, because that first pool of money that comes in for the year is only taxed at a certain rate because that's that first tax bracket. But then once you spill into the second bucket, that's a new tax rate. So only the water that's in that bucket is taxed at the next rate. So if you go from 10% to 15, only the water in the 15 bucket is taxed at 15. And then that's where the $400 was coming into, because it had the potential to push him from one bucket to a new bucket. And then that 400 would be taxed higher than the rest of his money.
4: Well, that's exactly right. And so when you're thinking about your income, you think about taxes. It's definitely important, especially if you're starting to plan your retirement for the very first time. Mm-hmm. Ron had been retired for a long time, so he had gone through his go-go. He was in it slow-go, and he was actually looking at his no-go years, and he's trying to figure out, I just want a little more money, because he didn't think he was going to live, so he wanted to start spending it, which was fine. But he just had that disconnect on, well, I now have to pay X amount of dollars, and that was just unheard of to him. Mm. At some point, that's a misstep. If you have to pay taxes, the rest is profit. So if you're at a 25% tax bracket, that 75 that you're not paying taxes on is still yours.
5: That's exactly.
4: And I think that's the discussion. It's not more about how to do a tax show here, but it's more about if you need the money and the money's usable, all we have to do is understand there's one hurdle, not thousands of hurdles. It's taxes, and you can think about them as federal and state as one, so that you can get your mind around it.
5: Yeah, it's understanding how much you can actually spend once you withdraw. It's that idea of gross versus net. And so that's one of the questions we ask all of our retirees. Do you know how much you can and will be able to spend every week in retirement? Do you know without a shadow of a doubt that you have enough money to last no matter how long you live? These are questions you have to get the answers to before you retire, while you still have time to prepare and make sure your money lasts as long as your retirement does. 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
2: 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We're talking about missteps today. We are talking about how to avoid having a bad retirement. One of the best ways to do that is keep your head up and look towards the future and actually understand that if you can see problems, fix them now rather than waiting for them to get to the moment. I know that sounds simple, but it's actually something that comes up a lot in retirement. So we're talking about them here today. We're talking about income. We're talking about taxes. We're talking about RMDs. We're talking about IRAs. We're talking about three different types of incomes that everybody has, but probably doesn't quite identify the same way. So if you can start thinking in patterns and usages, it's an easier way to learn. It's an easier way to make comfort zones. So the folks here at Euclid are ready for your phone call. Give us a call at 401-727-2727. Once again, that phone number is 401-727-2727.
3: Josh, this conversation we're having, this is exactly why our clients love working with us here at Euclid Financial Services. It's because we're able to look at the big picture of retirement and not just hyper-focus on what's happening right now in their lives. Because remember, your retirement is 20 to 30 years of unemployment. So if the decisions you make are just for today and not for 5, 10, or 15 years down the road, you are setting yourself up to potentially have to deal with a pitfall or a misstep that could affect you more than you can even imagine.
2: Now, Manny, one thing that we say a lot, but I absolutely love the visual of it, is have you ever seen a dog run after a moving car? This is
3: at least twice a day.
2: At least twice a day. Yeah. So this is a huge misstep when it comes to retirees. So what is the dog going to do? Have you ever thought to yourself, what's the dog going to do when he catches that car? So the idea is retirees are so focused on catching retirement that they're chasing the moving car. If you don't think through what's going to happen once you catch that, your retirement's going to mangle you or run you over, just like, well, the tragedy of that dog catching that car. You have to be aware of that. That's what this show's about. So when we're talking about missteps, we're only hyper-focused on two of them. And those two are going to be income and taxes. I know that they sound, well, big, both of them. Mm. But they're definitely something that you can get your mind around. If you're just tuning in, give us a call at 401-727-2727. Once again, that phone number is 401-727-2727. We're talking about missteps today. We're talking about how to avoid having a bad retirement. We're trying to get you on the path. So the easiest way to do that is to start thinking into the future or thinking forward. Don't deal with problems in the present when you're talking about retirement. You have to foresee what's coming. And that's one of the things that is, well, it's a trained skill. So you have to kind of know what's coming. You have to talk to people that have been there before. And that's where Euclid really is key, because we've been there. We've retired people. Yep. We know what's coming down the road.
3: Exactly.
2: We've written a book about it. Heck, we've written the bucket list book about it. Jeez, we have all kinds of good stuff to help you to and through your entire retirement. It's in our slogan. It's in our logo.
3: Josh, I like the fact that you brought up it's a trained skill set, because baby boomers have the skill set, because while they were working, they were trained to run towards a target, which was save, build up, get to retirement. The problem is, no one's ever told them how to convert that skill set to think forward through retirement.
2: That's the issue of catching that car.
3: That's the issue of catching the car.
2: Yeah, so you're running at it because you were told to, mm-hmm. and now, well, you're right up against it, and now that's that fear, and it's healthy, because what if I do retire? What happens? That's the thing that we're trying to get on the table today. And I know it seems high level or it seems like it's not financial, but it's strictly financial. When you talk about incomes, you're talking about how to, well, understand where the income's coming from. It's called layered income. That gives you a sense of protection. That gives you a sense of insulation from downturns, fear, and loss. And the easiest way to say it, and it's just, we just have to remind you, you've thought through this, guaranteed money, predictable money, and flexible money. If you can understand those three types of income, well, your retirement is golden.
3: Yeah, and I mean, and that's one of the biggest keys to that whole idea of being layered is it's knowing when to turn on, when to turn off, and when to know when to actually use your income as they're set. You know, when you're going into retirement, the number one thing that you have to think through first is, do I actually have a stable foundation of retirement income that's actually predictable? If you don't, that's the first place you need to start, because that starting point is to actually optimize your Social Security benefits. Because at face value, you could actually leave tens of thousands of dollars on the table. But by employing a few little known strategies, it's actually possible to generate as much as $100,000 or more in additional lifetime income. Today, let me give you a customized, complimentary written income report. So this way you can see how maximizing your retirement income can impact

0: That's a written income report. It tells you how to take money out of your 401k. It tells you how to line up to your Social Security. It tells you where your pensions are, how to trigger all those annuities you've been buying from these guys for years. It shows you where to use all of these mutual funds and stocks. It tells you how to use the assets you've been building for decades. It's absolutely easy to read. It's a roadmap. It tells you exactly how to do it. It's part of the GPS system. It's amazing. Now, when we're talking about income, we have to sit there and talk about how do you get the income? Because a lot of retirees think income and they think, well, it's going to come out of my 401k. It's going to come out of my IRA. How do I take it out of this? How do I take it out of that? And they're thinking it's one lump, which it is, but they are true. And this is where I don't want baby boomers to start going, oh, I just don't know and shut down. I want you to stay open with me and say, I know that they're going to come from three or four different places, three or four different products, and one being Social Security, one being my annuity or pension. These type of things. But start thinking, what is going to last my entire life, guaranteed? So it covers my room, board, and food. It covers all that stuff. And then what's it going to be predictable? And predictable is, I know my car is breaking down. I have another 2 years on. I have another 5 years on. That's predictable money. Where's that coming from? And then flexible money is, well, I didn't know little Susie was going to need something. I didn't know this was going to happen. This is a tragedy that came into my life. So how do I deal with that? These are the discussion points that have to be there.
1: Yep.
0: And when you're definitely getting your mind around it, you have to actually have a place to go. So if you haven't gone to our website, go to www.euclidfs.com. That's EUCLID, F as in financial, S as in services.com. There's a ton of videos because I know reading the emails and calling us and getting in here sometimes is intimidating. So you want to do it on your own time. You want to learn on your own pace. Click on the videos, go to our white pages, learn what you can, and then give us a call and get on our report. You want to actually have the report before you go into retirement, and that's 401-727-2727.
1: Josh, when you're talking about layering income and layering in the guaranteed, predictable, and the flexible, what comes to my mind is thinking through, okay, I've retired, but when am I going to turn on my lifetime income? When am I going to turn on Social Security? Is my pension going to turn on right away as soon as I retire? Do I have to wait? And then what components am I going to turn on in between to get me to that age or get me to that milestone? And that's that idea of, this is where my IRA distributions fit. This is where my annuity fits. And then I'll turn on Social Security.
0: Manny, exactly what you're saying is a lifestyle decision.
1: Yes.
0: So there's a lot of ways to skin this cat. There's thousands of them, right?
1: Mm-hmm.
0: Some of them are better than others, but there's not one wrong one. So the way I like to think about that is a lifestyle change. And so if you're going to choose what you're doing, you have to kind of understand your bucket list. Happily, we've actually written a book on bucket lists. If you haven't gone to Amazon and checked it out, go for that. Or just come in for a report and ask for one and you'll get it. But it's one of those things that we've written a bucket list book to deal with exactly what you're talking about. So how are you going to go balloon jumping? Are you going to go walk the wall or Great Wall of China? Are you going to get that Led Zeppelin t-shirt? Are you going to become a master gardener? Are you going to do this kind of stuff? What is your real life plan now? What's your goals? What are you trying to get done before you die? That sets a budget.
1: Yep.
0: And so now you're in your, is that a predictable, I'm only going to be doing this for 5-10 years, or is now my new lifestyle, I'm going to be a roadie for, I don't know, Martha Stewart. I don't know if Martha Stewart even is on the road anymore, but that's the idea, right? So what is your new lifestyle going to be? How are you reinventing yourself? And how do you get over that fear of, well, I should be knitting Afghans and sitting in a rocking chair?
1: Yeah, and it's that idea of, what's my identity going to be so I can set my lifestyle.
0: So many baby boomers just got so mad at me because I said that.
1: That's why I'm ignoring it, moving right on. All right, so because the first step to at least understanding what your lifestyle is going to be, you got to figure out, what does it cost for me to just live? What does it cost for me to have food, shelter, medication, and just be safe and comfy? So the only thing I have to do is get up in the morning and just be me. Once you've figured out that baseline, then you can start adding in that layer of, I need an extra $500 a month, or I need an extra $1,000 a month to do the activities and the purpose and whatever I want to be.
0: That's exactly right.
1: And then you just have to make a decision. Am I going to want to be able to turn it on and off when I want to? Or do I want it on every single day? And so you have to ask yourself, how much can I or will I be able to spend every single week in retirement? Do you know without a shadow of a doubt that you actually have enough money to last no matter how long you live, no matter what activities you do? These are questions you have to get the answers to before you retire, while you still have time to prepare and make sure that your money actually lasts as long as your retirement does.

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Now, guys, we have to take a quick moment and take a break. 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Where does your layers go into? Where does your taxes fit? So make sure you

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3: 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Today's show, we are training retirees to think towards the future, not be in the moment. So what that means is that we're trying to instill how to avoid missteps. Where are they coming? How can I foresee them? And where are they going to be? Today's topics are income and taxes. I know. It sounds intimidating. It's not. They're actually real easy to get your mind around. You've been doing this for years. You've been doing this your entire life. All you have to do is grab your Euclid notepads, turn this radio up, and it will be a dream. You'll have the best retirement of your life. It's great. So give a call to the folks here at Euclid at 401-727-2727 or 401-727-2727. Let's get talking about retirement.
4: Josh, let's dive right into this. We are going to get back to the future. Make sure that we can actually see. Yep. Make sure that we actually think far enough ahead so that when we get back to today to make our decisions, we know exactly what to expect as we move forward. And that's one of the biggest skill sets that we here at Euclid Financial Services use. It's why our clients love coming in to talk with us, because we don't let them fall into a misstep or a pitfall.
3: Yeah, they know what's coming down the road. So we're that person riding shotgun with you that says, hey, in two blocks, we're going to turn. Mm-hmm. And then we go two blocks and we say, oh, don't forget, you have a left-hand turn. And we remind you of things saying, hey, this is coming up. This is coming up. This is what's coming up in the future for you. If you're going to be retiring, there's a step before you get to your go-go. Mm-hmm. It's called retirement vacation. It's funny because of the way we talk about it, but we talk you through the depression, we talk you through the guidance of it, and we talk you through the importance of not ignoring it. And so if you're trying to figure out how you can get involved with somebody like us, if you're trying to figure out how to get to retirement, you got to give us a call and check out a relationship with Euclid. That's 401-727-2727. Give us a call at 401-727-2727.
4: Yeah, and one of the things when it comes to thinking to the future, I know we've been talking about income, but as soon as we start talking about income, we also have to talk about taxes, because they're always going to be there. If you have income coming in, you're going to have to pay taxes. And if you're not thinking ahead of it, you may be in one tax bracket in the beginning of your retirement, but as you go through the different stages, you're going to hit a point where you may end up having to pay more in taxes because you didn't plan ahead.
3: Manny, what comes to mind when you're talking about that is hobby jobs.
4: Yeah.
3: So hobby jobs are when you've gotten rid of your big job, right? You've retired from your main career of your bulk of your life, and you've decided to take on another job, or you've taken on a consulting position at your original retirement job. And so this is where we're talking about, what is that going to look like? How do you do that? It generates a taxable income in your retirement.
4: Yeah. And well, what it also does too is it forces you not to take withdrawals from accounts that you may have been taking from if you weren't working or taking this hobby job. So now you're pushing off a tax burden later in life. And it's,
3: Well, you're setting up R&D problems. Yeah. So some of the discussions are you're building up your IRAs because you're not withdrawing from them, yeah, which it doesn't sound like a bad deal. But if you're in your hobby job, you may have to be taking what's called a double income and taking a tax hit while in retirement. The intuitive thought is that I'm still working, so I'm building up all my reserves for later in life. But what might be happening is you've already crossed that threshold.
4: Yeah.
3: And so you have to know that you've done that. Easy way to do that is with a written income report. But if you don't have that in front of you, or your broker's not giving that to you, you have to actually know that it's coming so that you can look at your RMDs, you can look at your positioning, you can look at how this goes together. And so that you know that your hobby job, you might actually have to be taking withdrawals at the same time, converting that money through a taxable event.
4: Yeah, and that's why your advisor who you are working with is so important, because they need to be that guide to walk you through this. 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
3: Well, one of the things about taxes is that it's on my bucket list. I not that paying my taxes is fun, but being ahead of the taxes, knowing what's going on so that I get rid of this anxiety. We put it in the book. I thought it was funny, yep, but actually having no tax anxiety and still having a tax bracket is in the bucket list. So if you want something funny, go find it. It's between 1 and 180. Good
4: nice.
3: Luck.
4: So we'll just start right in the middle. Right?
3: I would just open the book in the middle and just think, wow, they really wrote this book.
4: Yep, that's exactly
3: yeah.
4: it. Well, this conversation that we're having, especially when it comes to taxes, it actually reminds me of the conversation I had recently with Donna. I had actually met her at one of our educational events. And she was telling me how she's been retired from Sturdy Hospital for a couple of years now, but she's been getting nervous about the advice she's been getting from her current advisor. So I asked her, I said, well, what are you unsure about? What's making you uncomfortable? And she said, well, I'm worried about paying too much in taxes. My pension covers all my bills, and I haven't started taking my Social Security or any money from my 401k yet. I've asked him when I should start doing this, but he keeps telling me I have time, except I don't feel like I have time to keep waiting. I just want a direct answer. I understand completely what Donna was feeling. Many retirees go through the same situation. They'll be asking for answers, but they don't get a clear answer that lets them know they're going to be okay. I turned to Donna and I said, let's get you a direct answer. First thing we need to do is put together a written income report. This will give us a starting point to talk about all of your sources of income. From there, we can look at what happens when we add in your Social Security and your 401k withdrawals to your pension. This way, we can actually find the right age to turn on your Social Security and how much to start taking from your 401k while paying the least amount of taxes possible. As Donna and I went through this process, I could see her getting her confidence back. She turned to me and said, Manny, I'm so glad we sat down. You were able to actually give me the answers I needed so I could actually enjoy my retirement again. 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
3: One of the biggest missteps is that arrogance gets into retirement. It's a mix between arrogance and fear.
4: Yeah.
3: And it comes into this, I have the answers because I'm hyper-focused. I have to get to retirement. I have to get to the forest. And then you get so close to it that you can't see what's coming.
4: Yep.
3: And that's how we talk about this. You got to be looking forward. You got to be looking towards the future. And it's hard to do. Like, right in golf, they say,
4: yep,
3: you got to keep your head down. down, and then you got to keep your head up. And then it's, what are you talking about? This is the idea with retirement. So you have to actually know where your income is, and then that will generate your taxes. And then you try to reduce your tax load. But you understand your income first, and then you go to taxes. You don't try to set a tax bracket and then build an income. You try to do it in reverse.
4: Yeah, and what was going on with Donna's situation was she was actually thinking ahead. She was actually concerned. I know something's coming.
3: And this is that intuitional feeling.
4: Yeah.
3: Don't fight that.
4: Yep.
3: Don't fight that. Just call in to Euclid at 401-727-2727 or 2727. And you'll definitely, you'll be right. I mean, that's the intuitional feeling. That's what you're looking for.
4: Yeah. And because once you have that feeling and if you start asking for answers and it's not alleviating that feeling, it's time to look for different answers from a different source. That's the key, because not everyone will think forward like you. That's why here at Euclid, we make sure we're always thinking ahead of what's coming down the road.
3: It's more of a team atmosphere here. So we the advisors in the building, we don't have this pompous feel about us that we know everything. Mm. We work as a team. We know that we all have specialties. We all have different directions, and we all have different opinions. So that's why we do that Monday meeting war room. We all get together. We talk about the clients that came through for the week. And we say, hey, this is what I would do. And then the other advisors say, well, you're missing X, Y, and Z. Don't forget about this. Let's see how that works out. It is an amazing atmosphere. And it definitely keeps some missteps from going into your plan. Because that's the other misstep, is sometimes advisors are the judge and jury. Yeah. Of your entire retirement, and they're making mistakes, but they can't catch their own mistakes. So you have to be aware of that. It has been a great show, guys. We absolutely love you. Our listenership is growing by leaps and bounds. It is humbling every time we turn on these microphones. 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
9: Increasing clouds expected for the second half of this afternoon. Temperatures more seasonable, around 70 degrees, upper 60s by the coastline. As we continue for the evening, a few showers will be possible. Lows through the overnight, around 50 degrees. Heading for Monday, partly cloudy skies, a little bit cooler, mid-60s with a passing shower, not out of the question. I'm Storm Team 10 meteorologist, Adrian Mastrangelo.
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20: 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Since I was a little boy, I was always so curious why business people were so different. They look, they act, they talk so different than everybody else. They have a swag about them, a confidence about them that's just intoxicating. It pulls you in. I wanted to surround myself with people like that. I wanted to learn from people like that, and I wanted to grow with people like that. And this is why I have hand-selected each and every guest to come speak with us here on this show. So grab a notebook, grab a pen, and let's get it done. All right. Thanks for tuning in to the Wealth Architect Podcast. I'm Emilio Despirito, and we've got such a great lineup for you today. We're going to start with this gentleman first. I'm really excited. Spoke with him on the phone. We had quite a few laughs. You're going to love his content and what he has to say for sure. So today's guest is Louis Belmonte, and he's the principal and owner of Seven Hills Properties, a true veteran of real estate development, institutional investing, leadership, and hard-earned business wisdom. Louis is one of the founding leaders of AMB Property Corporation, now Prologis, the world's largest industrial REIT. During his time, he managed a development program exceeding $250 million per year and supervised approximately 50 million square feet of assets across the Western United States. He also helped lead AMB's entry into Mexico and played a role in developing the company's headquarters on the San Francisco waterfront. Before that, Louis was a partner with Lincoln Property Company, where he developed, financed, leased, and managed approximately 18 million square feet of industrial buildings in Northern California. His career has included many major components of real estate, such as site selection, financing, construction, leasing, management, risk, timing, and execution. Louis also served in the U.S. Navy. Thank you for your service, Louis, including active duty in Vietnam, where he worked in fire support coordination and as a forward observer with the 1st Marine Regiment. He is the author of several fantastic books, by the way, including Get Rich Slowly, Invest in Real Estate, Real Estate 101, Street Dog MBA, Street Dog Negotiator, and Street Dog Manager. His writing blends real estate strategy, business experience, leadership lessons, and kind of practical street level wisdom that only comes from decades in the trenches. Today's topic is one every entrepreneur, investor, developer, and real estate professional can learn from: mistakes made and lessons learned. Louis, welcome to the podcast.
0: Thank you very much. Great to be here. A pleasure.
20: It's great to have you as well. And wow, you know what? Your resume, it wasn't easy squeezing that in there. And I know there's even more that you've accomplished over your career. It's pretty amazing.
0: I've been in the business since the earth cooled. So, and many different paths. So it's a long and tortured journey, which ended well.
20: Yeah, good. Well, it's not ended. You're still going on this journey. Ended.
0: Well, I consider it a great privilege to have found something to do, to earn a living that I enjoy so much. I do it in my old age for giggles. So
20: yeah.
0: I'm a deal junkie. I love doing deals. I'm doing a deal now for a friend of mine, just for the hell of it, because he needs the help. And I think I know how to get from A to B. And it's a bureaucratic nightmare, but we're getting it done.
20: I feel like every development opportunity that I've ever been involved with or that I've seen or that I've heard of is pretty much the same. I mean, there's no quick way to get there. There's no just straight line to get there. And there's just so much to it.
0: If it's easy, there's no profit margin.
20: That's
0: typically
20: right.
0: Speaking, the harder the deal, the greater your chances to make a margin.
20: Mm. Yeah, that's a good point. And, you know, we have a lot of people that listen to this program that are interested in growing their real estate portfolios, or maybe they want to develop, or some people listen to this and do very well for themselves and they don't know where to start. Or you've got people who are seasoned professionals who want to hear from the veterans in the business. And we also have people that just want some inspiration. So I believe that your message is going to come through to our listeners today, and somebody is going to get something from this, as I got from our phone call a couple months ago when we spoke. So let's dive right into these questions. So when you look back over your career, when the earth started cooling, as you said, what was one mistake that hurt in the moment but became one of the most valuable lessons of your life?
0: I would say that the biggest break in the business was the 1986 Tax Act, which Donald John Trump, in one of the few truly truthful things he ever said, described as going through the windshield. So prior to 1986, we were all in the tax mitigation business. The marginal tax rate was very high. Real estate and oil and gas were the two ways you could lower your tax bill. And in effect, we got free equity. Mm-hmm. So I'm building warehouses at this stage. And, well, kind of the archetypal deal is a bat and board garden apartment complex on leased land with a big developer fee and maximum leverage. So you wrote off the ground lease, you wrote off the interest, you wrote off the developer fee, you wrote off the construction interest, you component depreciated the appliances and carpet, you produced 3-to-1 write-off. So if somebody gave you a dollar, they got $3 in write-off and they were ahead of the game to start with.
20: Wow.
0: My deals were closer to 1-to-1, but let's say you could borrow 85% of the cost of a deal and then go out and sell 30% of equity to a tax-oriented investor and bleed back 5% in the lease-up deficit and end up with 10% in your pocket. And in a high inflation era, 5 years later, you sell it. There's money to split. It goes to the investor in the form of cap gains. instead of ordinary income. So you've translated ordinary income into capital gains, and you've moved from a 50% tax rate to a 20% tax rate. So that's the business we were in. Come 1986, the two tax bills go into the to a conference committee, come out the other side, and the whole house of cards comes tumbling down. The top marginal rate goes to 28%, and you can no longer deduct investment losses against ordinary income. Every developer in America is out of business, whether we knew it or not. And it took me a little while to catch on to the full implications of it, but and all the buildings were underwater because an 85% loan against a deal with tax juice left some equity. But once the tax juice was gone, you were at least 100% levered, if not more. And the Japanese came flooding in, and the SNLs came flooding in. Everything was overbuilt. We were all out of business. So, and I ended up going to the other side of the equation, working for an investment advisor that invested on behalf of pension funds and university endowments, because I fairly soon figured out that that ownership was going to move from developers to institutions. And and so in order to stay alive, I got on the other side of the equation. Now, that's what went wrong. What went right was, some years later, after I retired from corporate life because I got too old to be an international road warrior, I started Seven Hills Properties. And I decided I wanted to build a development company that was not dependent upon institutional money. So most developers today don't really own things. They are indentured servants of private equity or institutional investors of some kind. I wanted a development company that my partner and I could actually own ourselves. So we had to build a balance sheet in order to have capital. And the way we did that was we did merchant building for Walgreens, and we built 30 of them. We sold 28 and a half. We should have sold all 30, but that's what built our balance sheet. We had some free land. We had some capital as a part of that whole process. But as we're going through the whole thing, at least once a month, I said to my partner and our staff, remember, all of this can come to an end tomorrow.
1: That's right.
0: And in any situation where you're dependent upon something over which you have no control, you need an exit strategy. You need a plan B. Walgreens could decide to take this in-house. They could decide to stop building new stores. They could pick a nationwide vendor to build their buildings. We have no idea what's going on. So 6 or 7 years ago, they hold a conference call with all of their real estate reps around the country and fire them on the phone with a script. Coldest corporate move I've ever seen. We had four deals in committee, but because of my constant warnings, we had almost no front money out. We hadn't closed on any land. We hadn't paid big money to any architects or land use consultants or lawyers. And we never spent any money at all until we had a signed lease and a signed loan commitment. So, you know, we lost a few $100,000. They trashed all four of our deals, two of which they had come to us and asked us to do. They trashed their own deals. But, you know, we're out a little bit of money, onward and upward, just moved off to something else, never thought twice about it. Because of the shock of 86, my mantra is, anything you can't control, you better have an exit plan, because it could happen to you. So that's, you know, kind of the biggest lesson I can think of in terms of a mistake made that came back as a good lesson.
1: Wow, that's a great story. Now, you were doing triple net leases with Walgreens, right? Is that what you're doing?
0: Yeah.
1: So you own the land?
0: I mean, we were building into the 1031 market. We sold them before the slab was dry. So,
1: got it.
0: You know, people who had, run apartments and had all kinds of collection problems and maintenance problems that wanted to evade taxes on sale and do a 1031. We were selling a 6% return, 30-year lease or 25-year lease, absolute net. So, you know, that and what Walgreens was doing was, in effect, issuing bonds without having to go to Wall Street. So what you were buying was a Walgreens bond, which in subsequent years turned out to be a rotten investment. But at the time, it was double A.
1: Wow. Okay. So I like what you said about if you can't control something, you better have an exit strategy. But, you know, with all of your time in life and your wisdom in life and real estate, Louis, is there really any one thing that we can control? And if so, what is it?
0: Well, you can have as many exits as possible. Now, that doesn't mean you have complete control, but you can, in every situation, you can look at the downside and say, what happens if things go wrong? How do I survive? And you can be willing to accept surprise all the time. You know, there's just always the oops factor. And many years ago, when I was building warehouses for a Lincoln Property Company, we hired a woman from a major institution to be one of our development partners. And we're building a deal together and something comes out of left field, you know, just an oops morning. And she said, you know, we need to develop a checklist so that as we're building, we can just go down and check, you know, every possibility. And I said, Sylvia Madeira, as soon as you figure out what to put on that list, you let me know.
1: Right.
0: Because if you're building a deal, surprises come every day. And I remember we were breaking ground on a deal in Oregon, and my partner was out on the site with when they were digging the trenches for the utility lines. And I called him up. I said, "How's it going?" He said, "Well, I now know why they call this Rocky Point." So, you know, next thing you know, we got the dynamite out there. In order to dig trenches for our sewer line. And we had probed the site thoroughly, but we never managed to hit the rock that got in the way of the sewer line. Yeah, it's just how it is. So, you know, you build in a contingency and you hope that covers all the oops moments, but, you know, sometimes it does and sometimes it doesn't. And, you know, in our big low income project in San Francisco, the architect whom we chose for affirmative action credentials, because that was mandated at the time we built it, screwed up the drawing so badly that we're designing the site with the construction manager and a consultant we hired as we're building it. I mean, we're pouring concrete and doing drawings at the same time. Wow. You know, you got to be ready to respond.
1: You got to think on your feet and you have to know who to put into play whenever. You're like a coach out there in a playoff game or a championship game.
0: Or a conductor of a symphony orchestra. You got to get the violin and the kettle drum to play the same tune at the same time. And you got to know what you're good at and what you're not good at, what to hire, when to trust your instincts, when to mistrust your instincts. Nobody's got a golden gut. So you got to plug the right player in the right place at the right time in order to get the orchestra to play. And you got to have a rigorous assessment of your own skill level and what you're good at and what you're not good at.
1: Mm-hmm. Wow. You know, and we're going to talk about it in a little while about how, you know, getting rich quick in real estate is literally, it's so false. We're going to talk about that in a little while. But, you know, in real estate, Louis, people love to talk about their wins, right? Everybody's so excited to talk about their wins. But what is a deal you learned more from because it didn't go according to plan?
0: Well, the third deal I did, we started out really right and tight. The partner and I bought a house in the Richmond district of San Francisco out of an estate. And it had been a rent house for years and needed a lot of loving care.
1: Mm-hmm.
0: And we paid $28,000 for it, 10% down and a 2-year carry back note. The theory was we're going to go in, clean it up and sell it. And so we move into the house ourselves and we decide we're going to create a masterpiece. And I learned right then and there, stay in the shallow end of the gene pool, stay the hell out of the taste business because you ain't got no taste. we refinished all the hardwood floors, 6 rooms, and running a floor sander, if you're a pro, ain't that hard. If you're an amateur, it's like bull riding. And we built a new kitchen. I built cabinets with a skill saw, which ain't easy. And we added a bathroom. We added a big deck in the backyard. And we rehabbed all the windows. It had 30-some double-hung windows. I took them all down to the garage, replaced all the cracked and broken glass, new glazing, new sash cord. Wax the casings. We had the best operating double hung windows in all of San Francisco. And comes time to sell, and interest rates are 9.5%. The market's on its ass, and we are priced above the neighborhood in a cookie cutter neighborhood. And we got slaughtered, absolutely slaughtered, because I had not done proper research to figure out what the price you could get for a house. So, mm-hmm. you know, like high 40s, maybe 50,000, the best you're going to do. And we needed more than that. If we had gone in and done a quick and dirty remodel, paid 28, spent 5 or 6, blown it out the door, we would have done just fine. But we decided that we were going to create something beautiful to show off to our friends. And as a result, we got our ass kicked. So, and we didn't have the horsepower to hang on. We didn't have the sophistication to renegotiate the note. We didn't have the balance sheet to go get a new loan. We were hammered to death. We barely made wages. So that was my first real screw up in the business.
1: Wow. You know, I've seen and I've heard other investors make the same mistake when they're going in and rehabbing a property, not doing all of the upfront homework and kind of looking at it from your lens. Like, Louis, you probably wanted to make this beautiful thing that somebody would love and admire and pay a premium for because of how much they love it. But sometimes we forget about the neighborhood dynamics and the fact that you're only selling to the top tier of that neighborhood, right? So,
0: well, and The doctor we sold it to immediately installed wall-to-wall carpet and aluminum windows. Closest I've come to crying is when I saw those windows going in.
1: Oh, man.
0: So,
1: that's rough.
0: You'd say, no, Louis, taste ain't your business. And when I rehabbed Pier 1 in San Francisco, which is a truly beautiful job, I had a project manager, Janice Thatcher, God bless her, who actually did the redevelopment around the stadium in Inglewood in Southern California and is doing Treasure Island now and did Bay Meadows Racetrack. She was a woman who had wonderful taste. So I said, Janice, the way we're going to do this is this. You're doing the inside. I'm doing the outside. I'll do the hammering on the contractor. I'll do the political mucking around in the swamp that is San Francisco politics. And you work with the bureaucracy of the Port of San Francisco and you pick the designers and I'll do the rest. And together we came out with a beautiful project. So the trick is you got to know what you're not good at and you got to understand that you've got to pay attention to the customer, not yourself.
1: You know, right.
0: Where is the exit? Who's going to buy it and why and what are they going to be willing to pay?
1: You know what I'm hearing between the lines is appropriation of labor. And all too often, I feel like, especially entrepreneurial, you know,
20: men and women, they feel that they can do everything better than anybody, right? And what happens is, number one, that's not true. Number two, they end up in areas where they actually are weak and they're only going to find out later on. So how important is it that you pay the appropriate people to do the right job and you get in a position when you're developing, when you're investing, when you get in a position of delegating versus doing? How important is that?
0: The first thing you want to do is understand that anytime you're getting outside your immediate wheelhouse, you're going to pay a stupid tax. And that's just the way it is.
20: Love that.
0: The second thing is, if you're going into unfamiliar territory, find a partner who knows that niche backwards and forward. So I get sent by AMB, now Prologis, to open up in Mexico. I know how to build warehouses, but I don't know squat about Mexico. Mm-hmm. So my project manager, as it turns out, was born and raised in Venezuela because his father worked in the oil business there. He speaks fluent Spanish, but we never told anybody that. So I'm down interviewing developers in Mexico, and I'm ready to pick somebody and he says, no, you know, I don't really trust them, because he's listening to the conversation the Mexicans are having with themselves.
20: Yep.
0: And so we pick a guy who doesn't really know squat about the warehouse business, but appears to be, number one, honest, number two, anxious to do business with us, and number three, politically connected. So I said to Luis, and Luis is my name. Luis was his name. My mother named me after San Luis Obispo. You know, God, her old boyfriend was there. And people mispronounce it, misspelled it all my life, but it's turning out to be the third most popular name in California. But anyway, Luis and I are tocayos, which is a big deal in Mexico. So I said, here's the trade-off. I'll teach you how to build a warehouse. You teach me how to cope with Mexico. And so we built a deal together. And as a result, we were able to build 10 million feet of really high-end product, the best in Mexico, that attracted the best users because our buildings were more functional and better located. And when we did our big industrial park, we had a ribbon cutting ceremony and the president of Mexico showed up. So wow. I figured, well, we got the right politics here. And it was absolutely fascinating to do business there, of the things we could do that you couldn't do in the United States and the things that weren't there. Among other things, there's no title insurance. So, you know, I had to, on our first big deal, which was an almost million-foot building for Procter & Gamble, I got to figure out whether I own the land or not. And nobody could assure me that I did. So we had to go back and track through the Ejido, which was established after the Mexican Revolution, and find out if the sale of the Ejido to the person we bought it from was properly completed. And it turns out it wasn't. The records weren't in the hall of records that were correct. So I had to hire Mexican lawyers to go find the head of the Ejido, who had retired to the Caribbean. And we had to do the whole process all over again so that I could assure my partners in San Francisco that we owned the damn land. And then we start building. There's no testing labs. There's nobody to check soil compaction. There's nobody to check the tensile strength of the concrete. So I got to build my own testing lab, and just, you know, things you learn by doing. But I had a reliable, honest, willing Mexican partner, and together we managed to do it.
20: Wow, that's amazing. So how important is being tied into the right political influences in the United States?
0: In coastal America, except the Gulf Coast, politics is everything. Everything. The building permit is the value.
20: Yes.
0: Your land has no value. Without the permit, you ain't getting anywhere. So say we're going to build a Walgreens in Morgan Hill, California. The first thing we do is go find out who the political fixer in Morgan Hill, California is, because if we walk in there as San Francisco developers, we are going to get slaughtered.
1: Yeah.
0: And our deal with Walgreens was we would work the deals that are politically difficult, because corporate vice presidents are not willing to stand up in front of a planning commission at 2 a.m. and get flayed and have to grovel. So the first thing we do is we find the fixer, and it's different everywhere. It could be a lawyer. It could be an engineer. It could be someone who has a consultancy. It could be the ex-mayor. But somebody in town knows where all the political bones are buried. Mm-hmm. And so you go to city council meetings and planning commission meetings, and you see who appears there and who the elected officials and appointed officials like. You watch the body language and see where the good feeling is, where the reservoir of goodwill is. And, you know, that's who you're hiring to represent you and front your deal. And then you use that advisor to hire the local consultants. Which engineer should you hire? Which contractor should you hire? Who is it that the city likes? And if you don't do that, you're going to get hammered. Mm. And also, if you do that, you're going to not wade into the swamp too deeply. And my current partner is an absolute political genius in figuring out whether there's truly light at the end of the tunnel or whether we're never going to get there or not before we spend a lot of money. So you always got to figure out when to turn around and get out of the swamp if it's going to get too deep in the middle.
1: It's so complex. And I mean, anytime you are anywhere and you see buildings, large scale buildings, industrial buildings, skyscrapers, developments, neighborhoods, whenever that happens, there is so many failures that had to happen in order to get to that point. And there's so many people with their hands in the pot. It is just absolutely insane. And this is a world that no one sees. I'm really glad that we're talking about it.
0: It's really critical to understand the political dynamic of wherever you go. And when I'm doing a deal, I go meet with all the members of the a planning commission and or board of supervisors and or city council, and to explain the deal and to listen to their concerns and if possible to help their concerns. Their biggest concern is whether they're going to get reelected or not. Mm-hmm. And without saying so, I say, I'm happy to help you with your reelection campaign. Mm. And you want to especially talk to the people who are going to vote no, because you want to have a no instead of a hell no. And yes, a hell no means that particular legislator is calling on his or her friends for payback and saying, you know, I'm voting no and I want you to vote no. It's okay for them to vote no. I don't need unanimous vote. All I need is a majority. And so I have to respect the no votes and not object to the no votes and say, I understand why you're voting no, but I want you to know what my project's all about. So you diffuse the rabid opposition. You don't want to piss off the no votes. And you want them to just vote no, not hell no.
1: Oh, this is fantastic advice. I mean, this is literally, if you're listening right now and you are in the middle of figuring out how to become a developer, or you are a developer, I know that this is going to resonate with you. Here's another thing too. A lot of developers underestimate time, right? The time.
0: Oh, God, yes.
1: That it takes. Yeah. Entitlements take longer, construction takes longer, leasing takes longer, and capital gets more expensive. What did time teach you about risk?
0: If you're going to be a developer, you need to take some psychological exams. and there's one trait that shows up in psychological exams, and that's socialization. People with high socialization believe in rules. Salespeople, you know, they want to have their picture in the paper. They want to go on the cruise. They want to fulfill their quota, all that stuff. Mm-hmm. Developers are the opposite. Anytime I see a rule, I'm trying to figure out a way around it, or mm-hmm. I'm perfectly happy to violate it if I can do the time. So, you know, don't do the crime if you can't do the time. And you have to not give a rat's ass what anybody thinks about you. So you got to be able to stand at a public hearing and be roundly abused and not care. You have to be able to watch a mystery on TV and know that if one of the characters is a developer, that's the murderer.
1: Yeah.
0: And you got to not care. And you have to be as cynical as possible and assume the worst every single time.
1: If you enjoyed this conversation and you want to learn more about this gentleman, Luis Belmonte, he is the principal and owner of Seven Hills Properties and also a book author. You can go on Amazon, pick these books up, by the way. Get Rich Slowly, Invest in Real Estate, Real Estate 101, Street Dog MBA, Street Dog Negotiator, and Street Dog Manager. I want you to do that. Take your next step in development, in your development career, and you need to learn. You need to learn from people that have been tried and true in this business. It's a tough one. It really is such a tough business. Louis, I admire you and what you've done. And really, I appreciate John McNellis, our mutual friend, connecting us.
0: John's a great guy. And I absolutely recommend his book, Making It in Real Estate. It's got a lot of good, concrete advice.
1: Wonderful book as well. I can't even believe 35 minutes flew by like that. I love your stories. I love your take. And really, like, you know, just I admire your perseverance.
0: I used to do all my own maintenance, or almost all my own maintenance, on my little apartment buildings in San Francisco. And a few years ago, when I got too old, I hired a contractor friend of mine to do something. And I said, I'm just getting too old to do this stuff. And I was never all that good at it. And he said to me, well, you were persistent. Yes. And, which was not a compliment, but I took it as such.
1: I love it. Well, hey, it's true. Louis, I would love to keep you here and talk further. Let's have you back on again here on The Wealth Architect, because
0: whenever you're ready, if I'm in town, you got a deal.
1: Oh, that's awesome. Again, Louis, I appreciate you so much. Follow this gentleman. Find him online. Luis Belmonte, principal and owner of Seven Hills Properties. Louis, thank you again.
0: Thanks. Books are cheap.
1: You're welcome.
0: Audible, Kindle, paperback.
1: It's so much more expensive not learning. It's so much more expensive.
0: Yeah. Oh, yeah. Yeah, absolutely. You could make money by learning from my mistakes.
1: That's great. Awesome. Thank you so much, Louis.
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2: 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I'm Ed Helms, host of Snafu, Season 2, Medburg. 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
10: Hey, what's up? Thanks for joining us. I'm Emilio Despirito, and this is the Wealth Architect Podcast. All right, so our next guest with us is an attorney in four different states. He's been doing real estate and real estate law specifically for, I don't know, three decades, maybe more. I don't think more because he looks young enough, right? So call it three decades, all right? And definitely one of the go-to people that I've used over the years. Somebody that's passionate about what he does, but also super knowledgeable and has connections all over the place. And this gentleman here today is Ted Tapuzis, and he's the owner of Tapuzis and Associates with, again, two locations, Rhode Island and another one down in Florida, covering those four states that we discussed. So today we invited Ted to come on because we're talking about building generational wealth through real estate. Ted, welcome to The Wealth Architect.
11: Thanks, Emilio. I appreciate you having me on. And yeah, it's a great topic. Definitely something necessary to speak about, because a lot of people don't really know what they're getting into other than buying a property and then what's the next step, right? We've seen this many times before.
10: I agree with that. And, one of the things, because, a lot of our listeners know that I sell real estate for a living and you help people close the transactions out. You help get them through. And one of the things that I've done over the years is I plant a seed in people's minds, right? If I know somebody has the capacity to do this, I tell them, hey, listen, you know what? When you're ready to start your investment portfolio, when you're ready to grow some, generational type of wealth, let's talk. We'll walk you through it. It's a lot easier than you think. It just takes a lot of time. So I'm curious to hear, what your thoughts are, you see the benefit, where you see things going. Go ahead.
11: Yeah, of course. I mean, we just spoke about, which is a great opening. How many people own property? A lot of people own property. A lot of people want to own property. Right. And, it's easy to buy a property and have the right agent, have the right, price and location and everything else. But if you, make a mistake in how you hold the title to the property, any potential benefit it could be erased by a mistake made in that respect. And a couple examples this is why I bring this up is, so many times, you have, it depends on the purpose of owning the property. If you own the property as an investment property,

0: rental income. You're getting a passive, income, without working hard to get that income. The property is appreciating in value. Another, positive thing, but, you have to consider, possible, liability issues. And I know that you and I have had, these conversations. You're very well versed in that, as well, that you don't want to buy a property that you're going to rent out, as an investment property or rental, and not have it titled in the right way, from right. the beginning. I mean, you could, but then you definitely have to consider, the right mechanism to vest the title in. And typically people put it into an LLC. If that's not the plan, and the plan is, hey, I just want to, own this property, first home, second home, whatever it is, in my individual name, proper estate planning purposes, you really want to consider putting the title into a trust, or, have joint tenancy with rights to survivorship. These are basic things. If, let's say, you own it in your own individual name, like, let's say, Ted Tapouzis owns that property in his own name, and, Ted Tapouzis dies, there's no survivorship language on that deed, nothing, to plan for the next step. And if there's a mortgage on the property that needs to get paid, it's fine. I mean, she can, still pay the mortgage without me being alive. But what happens if she wants to, sell it? She wants to refi it. These are options that are not available to her if the title was only in my name. She'd have to do, like I heard you say it, she'd have to file a probate. And a probate, just in general, I'm gonna ballpark it, is 12 to 24 months, let's say, give or take. It's all about the urgency of the person that you've hired to run this thing through. And statutorily, there's also time frames that have to be followed. Claims periods, things like this. So that one decision in purchasing this property, maybe even at a good price, if something unforeseen happens, now has exposed your loved ones who are there, post your death, and it could potentially run, an opportunity to build wealth into a different direction. It's really important to be aware of that, and to ask the right questions. The audience needs to know, there are ways to handle these situations before you get into this, circumstance. You want to maybe, vest title, with another, co-tenant, as joint tenants with rights to survivorship, or with your spouse as tenants by the entirety. Or you could do, which is a very good idea, is you hire I'm only a transactional, real estate transactional attorney. I don't do wills, trusts, and estates, but a very good idea is to put the title into a trust. You set up a trust.
1: Yeah. Let's talk about that. Cause that's definitely, like the wealth building, generational wealth. And before we jump into that, like if you don't have this set up properly, your property is going to go into probate when you die. And then the state is going to decide what happens to your property. And if you have other heirs or people that you don't want to get their claws into it, they may be able to. So I've always loved the idea of putting properties into a trust and have it operate out of a trust. Ted, can you talk a little bit about that? Like, how does that work? I know there's irrevocable trusts, and then there's revocable trusts. Like, if somebody wants to create, let's talk like the Rockefellers, right? Like they put it into a trust. I believe it's irrevocable, right? It just goes generation after generation after generation. Can we talk about how that works?
0: Yeah, they can give you like an overview, the audience an overview. I think the irrevocable, is good for certain circumstances, such as planning for, you have situations where a family has lots of wealth and maybe they want to, protect the heirs or the family members that you want to be, mm-hmm. you know, provided for through the trust. But because they aren't very good with money, and you want to, you know, build wealth and keep wealth, for generations to come, you put it into an irrevocable trust, with a limited ability to dive into the principal. You have a trustee that would be separate and apart from the settlor of the trust, many times it's a bank. It's a professional, trustee.
1: Yeah.
0: That would be your fiduciary to oversee the affairs of the trust. But most people, let's say you, me, this type of thing would be setting up in a revocable trust, which would be like a family trust. For example, if I were to set up a trust, myself or my wife or both of us as co-trustees would be the appointed trustees to govern the affairs of the trust. The trust document provides for what can and can't be done, but generally you can borrow in the name of the trust. You can sell in the name of the trust, refi. You could do anything that you could do as an individual, you could do in the trust capacity, which is great because you avoid the possibility of a death affecting a transfer, a subsequent transfer of title, because the trust extends beyond the death. So you have a function as having co-trustees, potentially, or you can have an appointment of a successor trustee built into the trust. But the important thing is that the trust is an option, that is a very good option. In addition to joint tenants, right, a survivorship vesting, which would be individuals on title, and an LLC on title.
1: And a trust would actually literally stop that from happening, preserve it, providing it's set up correctly and it has, the right things. And it can also make you a ton of money too. And I think that it's fascinating how the Rockefellers did this. And I would strongly suggest going to ChatGPT, go online, whatever, and look it up and look how the Rockefeller family made a trust that is continuing to this day to bring massive wealth generation after generation after generation. They're just growing their wealth and everyone's taken care of.
0: Yeah, everything's all held by the trust. All these assets, and it doesn't have to be real estate. It could be other things. But in our world, at least certainly in my, we focus on the primary asset being the property that you just purchased, whether it's a personal use, asset, or if it's a multi-unit building that you want to just collect rents on, maybe have the rents paid back to the trust and build up the assets that the trust holds. There's a lot of different things that you could do, but the important thing is that the trust is the vehicle that dictates to the world really how the asset is held. And how it's managed going forward, So that's really important.
1: Awesome.
0: You don't have that kind of thing if it's joint tenants. You have the cooperation of your joint tenant, and if they don't want to do certain things that you want to do, there's a potential concern there. But the most important thing, not being stuck in a situation where consider an estate planning process going forward after the acquisition of the asset.
1: Yeah, it's so important. Get your estate in line. You know, it could happen any day. It could die any day, and you got to get your affairs in order. So, I strongly suggest, you know, reaching out to an attorney that can walk you through it. If you have questions for Ted or you want to reach out to him, you can reach him at taclosinglaw.com. Again, taclosinglaw.com. Ted Tapuzis with Tapuzis and Associates. Ted, thank you again so much for coming in and dropping some wisdom with us. Appreciate
0: it. My pleasure. Thanks for having me out.
1: 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I'd like to give a huge thank you to Luis Belmonte. What a total gentleman. And just really, like, this guy has done so much in developing. I strongly suggest to pick up any one of his books. 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Strongly suggest pick that up. And Ted Tapuzis with Tapuzis and Associates. What a great, person to lean into for any questions about real estate law. Lucas and AJ behind the scenes, as well as David and Stephanie and Andy over at iHeartRadio. Thank you guys so much. And, most importantly, you, our listeners, for making this the number one podcast of its kind in our marketplace. Thank you so much. God bless you. We're going to be back here next week talking more wealth creation with the Wealth Architect. We'll see you then. Peace.
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10: America's produced, like, lots and lots of stuff. Just piles of stuff. The fact of the matter is all day long, every day, there are warehouses full of stuff getting just pushed off a cliff. All day, every day.
8: Betsy Ann Nagoski, who runs the Canary Records label.
10: A friend of mine said that what he loves is being the guy standing at the edge of the cliff, waving his arms, going, "Wait, no, let me look at those first before you throw them away. I think there might be some good stuff in there. I think there might be some stories. I don't think we should throw all those away yet."
8: We have a season, 10 episodes of stories from that realm, of things that were just barely saved, and in some cases, not saved at all. bizarre tale of two infamous New Yorkers.
9: They booby-trapped their home and turned it into a sealed fortress of ephemera.
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14: 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Okay, today I'm going to start with a question, so listen up. Are you in pain? Or if not you, do you know someone who is? Okay, well, we have the great fortune of having Dr. Janet McCarrow back in the studio with us today, and she's going to be talking about why pain has become an epidemic in this country and why so many people out there are suffering day after day after day needlessly. Well, Dr. Janet, it's great to have you back on the show. Great to see you again.
15: Oh, it's good to see you too, Chris. Thanks for having me back.
14: Oh, our pleasure. And for those that may not remember, Dr. Janet is an expert in alternative health and natural pain relief. She's a published author. She's dedicated the past 20 years of her professional career to educating and empowering others to be their own health advocate. She's made appearances on television programs such as Life Today with James Robison, the Christian Television Network, and Doctor to Doctor. She's also been a guest on over 500 secular and Christian radio and TV shows, including The Daily Buzz and Fox affiliates all over the country. Dr. Janet also serves as a member of the American Association of Pharmaceutical Scientists, and she's also a member of the American Association of Nutritional Consultants, and she's created several health formulas now that are literally helping millions of people out there regain their health and wellness. And Dr. Janet, I want to get right into this. I mean, we're talking about pain today. And it always amazes me that, you know, we have the technology to put men on the moon and bring them back again.
15: We do.
14: And yet we can't seem to get a handle on pain relief. I mean, what's going on?
15: The last time I was here, it was estimated that 43 million Americans were dealing with pain in their bodies.
14: That's just astounding.
15: But now that number's doubled to an estimated 86 million American adults. And that's why I'm here today. I really want to talk to you about this epidemic.
14: Well, what kind of pain are we talking about here?
15: All the itises, rheumatoid and osteoarthritis. Mm-hmm. We got the bursitis, the tendonitis. We have fibromyalgia, neck pain and low back pain, mm-hmm. hip pain, knee pain, joint pain. And of course, we have injuries, you know, mm-hmm. we have the mm-hmm. weekend warrior type things too. Mm-hmm. And actually, Chris, there's over 100 different types of pain syndromes. But the real issue, Chris, is we're failing to get to the root cause of the pain.
14: What's causing this pain epidemic out there? I mean, what is going on?
15: It's just the day that we live in right now. We have more stress than ever before.
14: Yeah,
15: and
14: exactly.
15: And that causes pain syndromes ultimately. But I can tell you that there is a real natural solution that can help you get to the root cause of that pain. Mm-hmm. I created my glucosamine cream to take that cream, apply it exactly to where it hurts, mm-hmm. rub it in. It goes in instantly. because I wanted to give targeted relief immediately.
16: Okay,
15: so,
16: all right.
15: If you're in pain, you want relief now.
16: Exactly. Well, how fast does your formula work then?
15: Within 15 minutes.
16: Really?
15: 15 minutes. It's worked for me, my family, and hundreds of thousands of other people.
16: Now, for someone that may be interested in considering your glucosamine cream, I mean, what can it really do for you?
15: Okay, first of all, in 15 minutes, you're going to see reduced pain.
16: Okay.
15: And it's going to help your body to lower inflammation. And with the inflammation lowered, you're going to repair and rebuild your joints. That's going to, in turn, restore flexibility and mobility. You'll see daily, you'll begin to regain your life. You're going to play with your children and grandchildren again. You can get on the floor and get back up off the floor. You can exercise. Right. You can lose weight.
16: Right.
15: You're going to get around with more ease and comfort. And sleep, very importantly, if you can start to sleep again, because I know from personal experience that if you're in pain, you can't sleep. And that's very important when it comes to repairing, regenerating, and reclaiming your life.
16: And people out there are using your formula and getting these benefits?
15: Absolutely, they are, Chris. I hear it every single day. As a matter of fact, I have a few emails and letters that I brought with me, if you have a moment to hear a couple
16: of them. Sure.
15: This is one from Henry from Ohio. He says, I've been suffering from rheumatoid arthritis for many, many years. I'm 77 years old. I've been using Celebrex and Vioxx and other medications, but never had favorable results. I decided to order your glucosamine cream and have been very pleased with the results. I am now pain-free, for which I thank you. I also have an email quickly from Florence from Hollywood who wrote, it's a miracle. I'm back to working in my yard and riding my bike thanks to you. So those are just little things that I've gotten, but there are hundreds to back those up. So there is a natural way to do this. And through the course of the show, we're going to give the listeners some real help.
16: Folks, I want to take a moment here to let you listeners know that if you want to try Dr. Janet's Extra Strength Glucosamine Pain Relief Formula, there's a special toll-free number to call. 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Okay, well, if you're just joining us, we've been talking with Dr. Janet McCarroll. She's a natural health expert. She's also an expert in dealing with pain relief. But we've been talking about how pain has a devastating effect on our overall health, and now how her glucosamine cream, this is a natural solution, is a way to really get to the, I guess, the root cause.
15: That's right.
16: Of pain in the body. Before we get into that, Dr. Janet, I'm going to ask you, I know this is hard for you because this is emotional, but I think it's important for people to understand how you got to where you are today or why, what's driving you. And if you could share that story, I'd appreciate it.
15: It was birthed out of a lot of personal pain and pain that my husband had years ago. He had severe osteoarthritis throughout his body. At the same time, I had fibromyalgia.
16: Right.
15: So I was really on a quest to find something all natural to help him have a better quality of life and for myself as well. I mean, I had to function and raise three children during that time.
16: Well, let's talk a little bit about what's in your glucosamine cream.
15: Well, I did a lot of research on glucosamine. I knew how good it was. So I came across the fact that emu oil is a powerful natural anti-inflammatory and can carry most any ingredient right through your skin and deliver relief to your area of pain.
16: Okay.
15: So I took emu oil and glucosamine. I used boswellia, which is an Indian herb that's an anti-inflammatory.
16: Okay.
15: Bromelain, that's an enzyme known to be an anti-inflammatory.
16: Okay.
15: MSM, a natural organic sulfur that is also just as important as glucosamine in rebuilding and repairing our joints.
16: Yeah.
15: And so I put that all together in a cream that actually has no odor. It's greaseless. It doesn't freeze the pain. It doesn't burn the pain. It doesn't irritate your skin. Goes in 15 minutes later, you have relief. And so that's why I'm here, to share what I know and share what I have.
16: Right.
15: Because it works.
16: And I have this here, by the way, folks. Glucosamine cream, it comes in a plastic dispenser that has a pump top on it.
15: It's a pump and it's metered. You'll need 1 to 2 pumps, depending on the area of pain, of inflammation.
16: Right.
15: If it's sanitary, you know, no contamination, so you don't have to worry about it becoming rancid.
16: Okay. Now, in terms of this getting into your body, then, you're talking about a couple things right here. Not only relieving the pain, but also
15: rebuilding.
16: The rebuilding part. So how does that work?
15: Once you apply the cream to that area that you're going to target, okay, you get the inflammation to go down and the body heals itself. The body heals itself provided you give it the raw materials it needs. I'm giving you what you need for your body to take over and do the job it was meant to do, and that's heal.
16: Okay. And this is safe. There's nothing you have to worry about here?
15: You don't have to worry about a thing. If you're taking drugs for pain, it won't conflict with that at all. None of these ingredients
16: do. Okay, I was going to ask that. Okay. So what is then a realistic expectation? If somebody calls today and wants to try your glucosamine cream, what would you tell them?
15: I would say within the first 15 minutes, you're going to notice that your pain is greatly reduced or even eliminated.
16: Okay.
15: And then over time, you're going to rebuild and repair your joints with that inflammation being taken down. That's going to restore flexibility and mobility and sleep. I mean, if you can sleep again, that's where our bodies get all of our recuperative, regenerative ability to heal. And then with that being taken care of, all the things that you love to do, you can start doing again, traveling, exercising, so you can lose weight.
16: Right.
15: You can socialize with family and friends. You can be the life of the party.
16: Yeah. Pain really changes who you are because of all of these other things. You just can't do, or it's very difficult to deal with in terms of living a normal life
15: Well, you can't. You're right. You can't live a normal life anymore.
16: Right.
15: Your life has changed forever until you get this thing taken care of, and you can.
16: Yeah. And you've got people out there that are already getting great results, right?
15: I brought some more emails and letters if you'd like to hear them.
16: Sure.
15: Okay. Let's see. Chris, here's one from Beverly from California. I would love for you to know how happy I am with your product. My feet and legs are usually in pain from being overweight and on my feet all day. At night, I can hardly get to sleep from the pain. I discovered by applying glucosamine to the painful areas, I'm able to get a good night's sleep. Thank you so much for making this possible. Here's one more, Chris, from Darlene from Pittsburgh, Pennsylvania. It's a miracle in a tube that truly does take away the pain. It works as nothing else I've ever tried. It worked quickly and eliminated all of the pain. You know, so to me,
16: Are these kinds of responses unusual?
15: No.
16: Really?
15: They're the usual.
16: Really?
15: They're the usual. I mean, I must say that it does my heart good to hear these things because I know what it's like to suffer and I know what it's like to get relief. And every time, you know, I get one of these emails or these letters, it just confirms it. Hundreds of thousands of people have used my cream with great results.
16: That's great. Mm-hmm. All right, folks, I want to take a moment here to let you listeners know that if you want to try Dr. Janet's Extra Strength Glucosamine Pain Relief Formula, there's a special toll-free number to call. 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And I'll give that to you again. 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So what do you think, folks? This is pretty interesting, isn't it? Pain obviously is something that is a huge epidemic in this country. I don't think there's many of us, or any of us for that matter, that has not experienced pain from time to time, or maybe it's more serious, more chronic. And looking for a real solution here, understanding that perhaps the pharmaceutical approach is now we know is not the best approach at this point because there are so many side effects associated with these drugs out there.
15: That's right.
16: But looking at it from a natural standpoint, and Dr. Janet's glucosamine cream maybe make some sense here. I mean, this is again, putting back into your body. We do seem to discover time and time again that when you give your body what it needs, it knows what to do with it.
15: It does.
16: It knows how to fix the problem. It's only if it doesn't get those things that you continue to have the problem. And again, we've been talking about Dr. Janet's glucosamine cream, and this is a number of ingredients that you put together.
15: Right.
16: And is this good for any type of pain?
15: If you have pain of any kind, it's going to make a difference. I mean, I don't care how extreme it is and how minimal it is. It's going to give you relief. Now, if it's more extreme, of course, it may take a little longer. Mm-hmm. If you can take your pain from a 10 to a 5 and on down the line with continued use, well, I'm telling you, that's very doable.
16: Yeah.
15: So this is really exciting to be able to share this with you.
16: Yeah. Again, I think one of the things that is important for people to understand, because it's very unique, this is a cream.
15: Yes.
16: This is not a supplement. Yet there are lots of supplements out there.
15: Uh-huh.
16: And what do you tell someone that comes into your office and says, well, Dr. Janet, you know, I've tried this, I've tried that, I've tried this, I've tried all of these things, and it did not work. So therefore, the natural approach doesn't work.
15: First of all, for glucosamine, or MSM for that matter, it takes 90 days for them to notice something, if in fact they're going to notice anything, because they may not be breaking down and absorbing and utilizing if you're taking it orally. Mm-hmm. And after 3 months, people give up. People in pain, they want relief and they want it now.
16: Right.
15: And that's why I developed this cream. Again, 15 minutes. And I am telling you, you'll notice that it's going to the good.
16: Mm-hmm.
15: And so I just give you a challenge, you know, try it. You have nothing to lose.
16: Okay, again, we're talking about Dr. Janet's glucosamine cream here. And Dr. Janet, I mean, somebody calls today, gets your cream and tries it. What should they expect, realistically?
15: Within the first 15 minutes, as you use the cream, you'll notice the pain diminishes. And just as slowly as you got out of life,
16: mm-hmm.
15: you'll start to see yourself come back into life, and you'll see you'll want to call people again. You'll want to talk on the phone. You know, you'll want to go see your neighbors. You'll mm-hmm. want to go mm-hmm. take your kids to the park. You'll want to walk your dog again.
16: Yeah.
15: You'll want to do all these things.
16: I think it's just simple things. You'll wash the car.
15: The things other people take for granted.
16: Right, right.
15: You'll be able to do.
16: Right. But on the other hand, people want to know that mm-hmm. This is not just you saying this. They want to know that other people out there have been in their situations and have gotten results.
15: Well, I have letters and emails from people all over the country. Does my heart good, you know, to hear back. I have an email from Kay from New York. She says, I have arthritis in too many places and recently broke my right wrist. All these aches and pains are lessened within a few minutes of using the glucosamine cream. Your dispenser is easy to use and was especially appreciated when my wrist wasn't working very well. I will not be without this product.
16: Hmm.
15: Here's one more. I've lost the pain in my knees and I can walk without any problems, climb stairs, sleep at night without pain. I'm so glad I heard about the cream. It makes me want to wake up in the morning. And that's exactly what we were just talking about.
16: That's interesting. Makes me want to wake up in the morning.
15: You see what I mean?
16: All right, folks. I do want to take a moment here to let you know that if you want to try Dr. Janet's Extra Strength Glucosamine Pain Relief Formula, there's a special toll-free number you can call right now. 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Okay, well, this has been really, really enlightening. We've been talking about pain, which unfortunately is a difficult subject for so many people. And we've been talking about Dr. Janet's glucosamine cream, which contains proven pain-fighting ingredients that not only help to reduce or even eliminate your pain, but also mm-hmm. help to rebuild. And
17: that's
16: I think
17: right.
16: that's so important. There is an opportunity here to get on a path back to ultimate health.
15: You know, with pain, you have this what if thinking. What if this isn't going to get better? Am I going to wind up in a wheelchair?
16: Yeah.
15: What do I have? Is
16: right.
15: this terminal? Is this
16: right.
15: going to take me out? What's going to happen to my family?
16: Right.
15: What's going to happen to my job? So this is what America is going through. And the stress only perpetuates the pain syndrome.
16: Mm-hmm.
15: And so I'm here to tell you that help is on its way. It's time to take charge. Be proactive. Pick up the phone and try this.
16: So your glucosamine cream is all natural.
15: All natural.
16: And you just rub this right in the area
15: of
16: pain.
15: Put it right where it hurts.
16: Doesn't stink.
15: No
16: smell. Doesn't, and it's,
15: not,
16: and it's not
15: greasy.
16: Not greasy.
15: Won't ruin your clothes.
16: And this is safe. You don't have to worry about interactions.
15: No.
16: Nothing
15: not
16: to be concerned about there. I meant to ask you, is this something that you can continue to use or should continue to use after, you know, let's say that you don't have pain anymore, but
15: keep
16: you still
15: replenishing.
16: Keep, yeah.
15: If it happened once, it can happen again.
16: Yeah.
15: So you want to keep replenishing all those building blocks that help us remain flexible.
16: Right.
15: So
16: right.
15: there you have it. It works. It works. I'm living proof. So.
16: And what should you notice when you start using it?
15: More flexibility, less pain. You'll have more mobility. You're going to sleep better.
16: Mm-hmm.
15: You're going to get back into life.
16: Mm-hmm.
15: You know, it's funny. I have people tell me the first and second day they use it. They go, you know, I have a feeling for the first time that my well-being's returning.
16: Mm-hmm.
15: I'm going to be all right.
16: Yeah. And there are literally thousands of people that have benefited already.
15: Absolutely. We know that for a fact. The letters don't stop coming in. So
16: well, can you share a few more with us?
15: Sure. Let's see. I brought some more with me here. We've got Pam from Douglasville, Georgia. She says, my finger swelled and my doctor said it was carpal tunnel syndrome. And I couldn't get any relief, so I rubbed a glucosamine cream on my fingers and hand, and the pain was instantly gone. I keep this by my bed, in my purse, and at my workstation. Thank you, Dr. Jana. And Agnes sent this letter. I knit for hours at a time. It takes all the oil from my skin, and my hands were so bad that they were cracked, bleeding, and very itchy. Plus, my hands hurt a lot, too, sometimes waking me up at night. I would use your glucosamine cream on my hands, and I'd have to tell you that it's better than any hand cream or lotions. Plus, the aching and pain have faded, and my hands have never been so smooth. Emu oil also is an incredible skin conditioner. So that's a side benefit too.
16: Yeah.
15: So, you know, there's just all kinds of things as the testimonies keep pouring in.
16: Yeah.
15: So.
16: Well, Dr. Jana, unfortunately, we're about out of time here. Any final words of encouragement you want to leave with our listeners today?
15: Yes, absolutely, Chris. You know, pain, it can be your friend because it alerts you to take action. But pain becomes your enemy when you fail to take action. And that's what this show is all about. I want to encourage you to become proactive and go to the root cause of your pain. Mm-hmm. And I've offered you a real proven solution that's helped hundreds of thousands of people just like you across America over the past 10 years find relief. 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It works. It works.
16: 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I'm Chris McKay. 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
16: Hello there, and thanks for tuning into this week's show. 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And I want you to check them out when you have a chance because they really have some great products to improve your health and the health of your family. Okay, on today's show, we're talking about vitamin D, sometimes referred to as the sunshine vitamin. But folks, here's the problem. Many of us aren't getting enough sunshine lately between slathering on those powerful sunscreens and spending more time indoors. And what it really comes down to is this vitamin D deficiency that's out there is causing an avalanche of health problems for 70% of our population, ranging from pain, loss of balance, muscle weakness, depression, increased blood pressure, arthritis, memory loss, and even a compromised immune system. And I have Dr. Michael Pincus with me today to talk about the most effective way to get vitamin D. Dr. Pincus, it's good to talk to you again.
19: Chris, it's great to be back. Thank you.
16: You know, many of you know that Dr. Pincus is a nationally recognized authority on natural and alternative health. He's a successful chiropractor. He's worked with top Hollywood celebrities, professional and Olympic athletes, and he continues to be very involved in some of today's top health concerns. And let's kind of start at the top, Dr. Pincus, and talk a little bit about what are some of the warning signs that you may be deficient in vitamin D?
19: Okay, well, part of it is how you feel. And one of the things, Chris, is being tired for no apparent reason.
16: Okay.
19: But on the reverse side of that, I've seen that a lack of vitamin D affects your sleep. Okay, another big sign is that your bones ache. Now, there's a lot of people listening who've been diagnosed with osteoporosis, which is a thinning of the bone.
16: Mm-hmm.
19: But again, a vitamin D deficiency. A big one is muscle weakness. So you try to get up from a couch, you get in and out of a car, and you're finding it more and more difficult. And that's leading to the high, high prevalence of people falling and injuring themselves.
16: Ah, okay. All right.
19: Which is a huge problem.
16: Right, exactly.
19: Another one is you tend to get more colds, especially upper respiratory problems.
16: Okay.
19: Problems with blood pressure, cardiovascular problems, digestive problems, constipation, bloating, gas.
16: Mm-hmm.
19: It's very, very common. And if you're a diabetic, there's all kinds of data about being deficient in vitamin D, and the list goes on and on. It's a huge problem.
16: What does vitamin D actually do in the body? What is it used for?
19: Well, when we use the word vitamin, it's actually kind of a misnomer because vitamin D is actually a hormone.
16: Okay.
19: And this regulates thousands of genes in the body. Everything from pain, blood sugar, immune system, blood pressure, bone strength. Plus, vitamin D has been linked to maintaining colon health, breast, prostate, and ovarian health. But I'll tell you what, the way we're taking vitamin D is all wrong. It's all messed up.
16: Well, why do you say that? Why is it messed up?
19: Well, first of all, you go to your doctor and they say, yeah, I'm going to put you on a vitamin D supplement, and it's like 400 international units, which is totally worthless. Or God forbid, if you're listening right now and you're taking a multivitamin and you think you're covered, that's why you're on 6 or 8 or 10 different prescription drugs. I'll tell you that right now.
16: Mm.
19: Because your body is not getting enough D. The other thing is that vitamin D is an oil. You don't absorb oils in your body. They're very difficult to digest.
16: Okay.
19: So I've come up with my own vitamin D, which I call Dr. Pincus's vitamin D3 formula.
16: So, Dr. Pincus, what makes your fast melt vitamin D formula so unique?
19: Well, Chris, first of all, I put 5,000 units of vitamin D3 per serving in each tablet so you can actually feel the difference. I wanted to give you enough dosage so it really goes to work. Second, I use the right type of vitamin D in my formula, which is superior and readily available so your body can digest it, and this is known as vitamin D3. And third, my formula is a fast melt tablet that's available for immediate absorption.
16: You know, you mentioned that vitamin D is an oil. So how were you able to make your formula into a fast melt?
19: Well, good question, Chris. Here's what I've done. I've worked with an advanced team of scientists, and these guys, they know their stuff, and they're using this technology to convert vitamin D, which is an oil, into a dry powder. And once they do that, they put it in this fast dissolving melt for immediate absorption and quick results that you can feel.
16: What's some of the feedback that you're getting, Dr. Pincus, from people that are taking your fast melt D3?
19: Well, I'm getting tons of feedback. You know, I've got people that email me. Here's an email from Betty, and she writes, I was diagnosed with a severe vitamin D deficiency, and she said she tried many other vitamin supplements.
16: Okay.
19: And then she discovered my D3, and she said she went back to her doctor, had her blood test, and her blood test went back into a normal range just within weeks.
16: Wow. All right, folks, I want to take a moment here to let you listeners know that if you want to try Dr. Pincus's vitamin D3 formula, there's a special toll-free number for you to call. 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And remember, folks, you have absolutely nothing to lose here because Dr. Pincus's vitamin D3 formula is guaranteed to be safe and effective, or your money back. And when you do call and order, you will not be automatically enrolled in one of those monthly subscription programs. This is a one-time order. So the number to call is 1-800-413-6779. I'll give it to you again. It's 1-800-413-6779. All right, for those of you just joining us, I have Dr. Michael Pincus on the line with us today. We've been talking about Dr. Pincus's Fast Melt Vitamin D3 formula, and this vitamin D deficiency is really an epidemic now, causing all kinds of health concerns. But the issue is, even if you're trying to get vitamin D back in your body, you're most likely taking the wrong type or the wrong form of vitamin D the wrong way, maybe not even getting enough of it. And Dr. Pincus, why don't we start here by talking about, you know, why is this deficiency such an epidemic, despite all of the awareness and the products that you see on the store shelves containing vitamin D?
19: Well, yeah, that's a good point. 70% of us in this country are deficient in vitamin D. The fact is that your body needs vitamin D. This is a hormone that should be there, and it's not there. And the statistics show that back in the 70s when we started getting cable networks and, of course, with the internet, we're not going outside, and most of us get no vitamin D from the sun.
16: What makes your Fast Melt D3 formula a much better choice?
19: Well, Chris, first of all, I put 5,000 units of vitamin D3 per serving in each tablet so you can actually feel the difference. Second, I use the right type of vitamin D in my formula. And third, I've worked with an advanced team of scientists, and they're using this technology to put

0: There's a strong connection between vitamin D and diabetes. 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
1: Well, yeah, diabetes is a huge problem. And in type 2 diabetics, what we find is that there's plenty of insulin in the body, but the insulin is not recognized by the cells. And so what vitamin D3 does is it takes that problem and it seems to fix it. Now, they've studied vitamin D3 and it's improved this insulin signature by 60%. And just to give you a comparison, the most popular diabetic drug improves at 13%.
0: Wow. 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
1: Vitamin D is responsible for 200 different chemicals that your immune cells produce to fight off bacteria and viruses. Listen, if you're someone that's susceptible to having any type of cold, flu, I would start right now taking one of my vitamin D3 melts every day. And one of the nice things about this is that besides your immune system being better, you'll find your energy better, you'll find less pain, less arthritic type pain, more mobility, flexibility, better muscle strength. And if you're someone who's concerned about falling, you'll have better balance and a better sense of walking, which is so important these days.
0: So, and how do you take it, Dr. Pincus?
1: You can take it in the morning. You can take it at night. You don't need water, and you put it in your mouth, and, you know, maybe count to 30, it's gone.
0: Wow. And maybe you can share again for those that may have just joined us some of the responses that you get from people that have been taking your formula and what kind of results have they seen?
1: Let me tell you my own story. So over the summer, I didn't take as much of my D3. I was actually traveling and I ran out of it. So what happened to me is, you know, I'm basically pain-free, but all of a sudden I started having pain in my hand. I go, what is this? This is weird. But then I realized that I had run out of my D3 formula and I went off of it for several weeks. And the minute I started going on it, it took about 7, maybe 8 days, the pain went away.
0: Wow.
1: Crazy, isn't it?
0: That's how you know something's working, right? If you stop and the health issues come back, well, there's your answer.
1: That's the best test that anyone can listen to, especially if you're on the fence. You're going, well, I wonder if this is really for me. And what I would do, Chris, is next time you give out the number to have people order, is go ahead and order it. I know you mentioned it's a risk-free offer. And go ahead and try it yourself and stay on it for 5, 6 weeks. And then if you still doubt it, then go off of it and see if anything gets worse.
0: And again, folks, I want to take a moment here to let you listeners know that if you want to try Dr. Pincus' vitamin D3 formula, there's a special toll-free number for you to call. 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

0: 6779. So what do you think, folks? Are you one of the 70% of people listening most likely taking the wrong type of vitamin D supplement? Joining us today is our good friend, Dr. Michael Pincus, and we've been talking about his Fast Melt Vitamin D3 formula. And Dr. Pincus, what you're saying is that most of us are deficient in vitamin D. And because of that deficiency, it's causing health issues like pain, muscle weakness, immune problems, and that most vitamin D supplements are not the best form. And more importantly, it's not the right amount of vitamin D to really make an impact. Is that what you're saying?
1: Yes, it's exactly what I'm saying, Chris. It's a multifaceted problem where, one, we're not getting enough vitamin D3 in our system.
0: Mm-hmm.
1: Vitamin D3 is responsible for activating 2,000 different genes in the body, controlling everything from diabetes to hormone production to muscle strength, heart beating correctly, digestion, immune system. It's a really long list, and honestly, it surprised me because in medical school, we learned that vitamin D was necessary for the bones. We get enough being outside and in our milk, and end of story.
0: Right.
1: And for the first 20-some years of my practice, I never prescribed vitamin D. I just didn't think it was necessary. And then in the early 2000s, the studies started coming out, and now there's over 2,300 studies that just show that vitamin D is absolutely necessary. It's not just a good idea. It's absolutely necessary. It's a hormone that should be in the body, and it's not there.
0: Can you share some of that research, Dr. Pincus? And more importantly, what's the conclusion of the research related to vitamin D?
1: Well, one of the biggest studies ever on vitamin D were from the U.S. Navy.
0: Okay.
1: So I think it was like 145,000 men and women were studied, and they found that the number one non-combat reason that people died in the Navy was due to melanoma.
0: So skin cancer.
1: So I'm reading this study, you know, I kind of paused right there and I went, yeah, it makes sense. You know, people are out on the decks of ships in the equator and all over the world, and they're getting the harmful UV sun rays, and they're developing skin cancer. But then I read on, and it said most of the victims were office workers, like clerks and people in hangars and inside. And I went, oh my God.
0: Hmm.
1: So it was a link going back to vitamin D deficiency in the body.
0: What about muscle and bone strength? Can your D3 formula help with that?
1: Yeah, it's critical. Like if you're someone that's over 50, especially, you're seeing a progression of the core muscles in your body starting to slow down. First, it's kind of a clumsiness that people kind of feel like they're getting clumsy physically. And then it's a lack of flexibility that you start to stiffen up, and you feel it at night, especially if you're in bed, rolling from side to side. You'll wake up with your knees hurting, your legs are restless, your shoulders hurt. That's that stiffness setting in that's associated with the lack of this vitamin D3 in my formula. So if you're someone listening right now and you're having a lot of joint pain, bone pain, muscle pain, fibromyalgia, I would say start on my formula like immediately and start taking one or two of my vitamin D3s a day for the first week or two to get your doses up quickly.
0: So let me ask you about these gummy vitamins. Does that work? Can you put enough vitamin D into a little gummy bear? And is that the best way to get it into your body?
1: No, of course not, Chris. You know, they'll go to any types of lengths to try to market things that seem good, but you're taking a lot of sugar and gelatin and wax. My thing is, it's not what you take, it's what your body absorbs.
0: Well, I want to talk more about what happens when people start taking your Fast Melt D3 formula.
1: Boy, that's a really good question, because the first area that vitamin D seems to affect is your energy, your sleep, your outlook, your moods, and then after being on it for a while, your core strength will come back. So for those of you who have slowed down, you're going to feel more energy, like physically. So it's kind of like feeling a little bit younger, Chris.
0: And who wouldn't want that?
1: Right.
0: And maybe you can share again for those that may have just joined us, some of the responses that you get from people that have been taking your formula, and what kind of results have they seen?
1: Well, one of the surprising ones was I gave it to my brother-in-law, who had gone to his doctor and was very concerned about his cholesterol, his blood fat, and his weight. And I put him on my vitamin D3, and he went back in 3 months later, and his blood profile was perfect.
0: All right, I want to take a moment here to let you listeners know that, again, if you want to try Dr. Pincus's vitamin D3 formula, there is a special toll-free number for you to call right now. 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So that number to call is 1-800-413-6779. And keep in mind, folks, you have absolutely nothing to lose here because Dr. Pincus's vitamin D3 formula is guaranteed to be safe and effective, or your money back. And when you do call an order, you're not going to be enrolled in one of those automatic monthly subscription programs. This is a one-time order. So I encourage you, the number to call is 1-800-413-6779. I'll give it to you again. It's 1-800-413-6779. So how about it, folks? I mean, what it really comes down to here is we're not getting the right form or enough vitamin D delivered the right way, which is why we have so many of these health concerns that you probably can't put your finger on. And Dr. Pincus, I want to start just recapping here that there are a couple different forms of vitamin D, and maybe explain why the typical form that you would find in most off-the-shelf D formulas is different from what you've put together here.
1: Well, there's vitamin D2 and there's vitamin D3. And D2 is the type of vitamin D that has to be activated by your body. So it has to be converted into vitamin D3. Vitamin D3 is the activated form, so it's ready to go to work. Now, the vitamin D3 that I use in my formula, I think it's the best because I've seen the best results with myself, and my family, with my patients. Plus, I've worked with the lab where the people in the lab have taken this and they test their blood every day to see how the D is going, and it's going up and out through the roof where it should be.
0: Wow. So, Dr. Pincus, I mean, who should consider taking your fast melt vitamin D formula?
1: Well, I would definitely start with kids for development and immunity. Obviously, young adults in their 20s need vitamin D to keep their immune system strong. Mm-hmm. Then men and women in their 30s, you're talking about heart health, immunity, cardiovascular problems start to turn on. But it's also the child-rearing years, and vitamin D for pregnant women is very, very important.
0: Mm-hmm.
1: People in their 40s, that's when, you know, you start feeling more of those aches and pains like you've never felt before. You think you're getting older. And again, it's important for your hormones and to keep yourself physically active. And of course, when you're in your 50s, you start feeling stiffer. You can't golf. You can't play tennis. You know, you start becoming aware of your body not functioning.
0: Mm-hmm.
1: And then people over 60, I just wish that every senior citizen would go on this formula. Imagine living in your senior years where you have confidence in your balance and you're able to have the energy to get things done and mental clarity. You know, this is more and more important as we go along because people are living longer, but the quality of life is not great.
0: You know, is it ever too late, Dr. Pincus, such that your Fast Melt D3 formula wouldn't be a worthwhile investment?
1: If you can see the breath on the mirror in the morning, then you know that you're a candidate for this. Because a lot of the things that people suffer from, they're suffering from a lack of this vitamin in their body. So it's never too late to try something like this. And the sooner you can get on my formula, the better odds you're going to have of having a really healthy, high energy, high mobility life from here on out.
0: Yeah, well, it makes a lot of sense. And Dr. Pincus, what can someone expect when they start taking your Fast Melt D3 formula?
1: Well, you're going to notice within the first several days that something's changing in your body, because this kickstarts so many different cycles in your body that you'll start having less pain, having more energy, and having better mental clarity, better sleep. Your moods can be affected by this. Vitamin D3 is necessary to get these things running.
0: Well, Dr. Pincus, unfortunately, we only have a few minutes left. Anything else you want to share with our audience here in our final minutes?
1: For those of you listening, we've covered a lot of ground. Working with the body is tricky, as you know. And we're talking to your listeners of your show. You know, they're of all walks of life with all various conditions. And so I'm trying to give some good health advice here, Chris. The point is get yourself out of it. Get yourself on this formula and see for yourself. It's not against the law for you to try something to see if it works.
0: That's an interesting way to put it.
1: We're doing, we're talking about nutrition. We're not talking about rocket science here.
0: Right.
1: But there's a lot of science behind what I'm talking about. The key is to get on this formula and give it a month or two. Every day, take one of these things and start to see improvements in your pain, your blood pressure, your blood sugar, your energy, your sleep habits. This is my appeal to your listeners to get on this formula and try it for themselves.
0: Well, Dr. Pincus, again, thank you for taking time to be with us today.
1: Thank you, Chris.
0: All right, folks. 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Well, that's all the time we have for today. Thanks again to our sponsor, Dr. Newton's Naturals. 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And be sure to join us again next week for another great show. I'm Chris McKay. 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
4: I'm Justin Pospiak, News Radio 920 and 104.7 FM. Here's what's happening. A sonic boom heard across New England Saturday is being blamed on a meteor. NASA confirmed a fireball passed over Massachusetts Saturday at about 75,000 miles an hour. It released energy equivalent to roughly 300 tons of TNT when it broke apart. The agency says the object fragmented about 40 miles above northeast Massachusetts and southeast New Hampshire. Emergency officials received reports of an audible boom in the U.S. Geological Survey says that sonic boom also caused tremors. And the Department of Environmental Management will distribute around 7,000 benefit cards to help older adults buy fresh Rhode Island fruits, vegetables, and honey. Senior Farmers Market Nutrition Program cards, preloaded with $50, will be available starting June 1st, and they're valid through November 30th. Eligible seniors can apply to participate in the program through their local senior center and other locations. The benefit cards will be distributed through September 30th or while supply lasts. In sports, the Red Sox ran all over Cleveland in a 9-1 Boston victory Saturday. They'll wrap that weekend set today at 1:40. Get News 24/7 on demand at newsradiori.com.
5: Still waiting. I'm Paul Stevens, Fox News. President Trump has reportedly responded to a peace deal that U.S. and Iranian negotiators reached last week.
6: Reports indicate President Trump is holding the line in negotiations with Iran, demanding several amendments to the proposed agreement during a Situation Room meeting late last week. Now, the president spoke with Fox News over the weekend, indicating the United States is very close to a good deal. President Trump making clear the military option remains on the table if Iran doesn't sign his deal. Secretary of War Pete Hegseth traveled to Singapore, where he echoed President Trump's desire to reach an agreement with Iran, adding that the U.S. military capabilities are the most powerful incentive for Iran to give up its nuclear ambitions.
5: And that's Fox's Trey Yingston, Tel Aviv. Meantime, Israeli troops capturing a strategic mountaintop with a crusader-built castle in southern Lebanon. This, they say, in the deepest incursion to the country in more than a quarter century by Israeli forces. Protests, meantime, continue outside an ICE facility in New Jersey, where protesters say detainees are holding a hunger strike over poor living conditions.
7: State officials say protesters started breaching into the zone set up for law enforcement, pressing up against those police barricades and shields. Police had to disperse the crowd using tear gas and flashbang grenades. Authorities accused some people of starting a fire on the streets. The New Jersey Attorney General's office says some protesters Saturday evening also refused to follow orders to make way for cars driving employees out of Delaney Hall. They say most people gathered outside complied with the state police's request to clear a pathway. A limited number did not comply and took dangerous actions, including deploying fireworks and throwing gas canisters at law enforcement.
5: And that is Fox's Madeline Rivera. 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
16: Welcome on into Massey on Money. I'm Amy Sharp. Happy to be alongside Jeff Massey, as always, each and every week. I'm here with Jeff. He is the founder and president of Massey & Associates, Inc., and we are always glad to sit down and talk retirement, all things retirement-related here on our show today. Let's start with the number, 401-200-7200, 401-200-7200. Remember, you can text the word VISIT to that number. It's a great opportunity to come in for what they call a discovery meeting, which is an opportunity for you to meet the team here, whoever you will be working with, and kind of set the relationship into motion. This is a relationship that could last many years. Retirements are lasting longer, so having a guide alongside you is always going to be a great way to get things started, and they're going to be there throughout. 401-200-7200, and that discovery meeting leads to the implementation of the Massey on Money Retirement Roadmap. Jeff, how are you today? I'm sure we'll talk about that roadmap at some point today. It weaves into about every conversation we have.
17: Well, as it should, yeah. Because that's the basis of what we do. It's kind of like setting an agenda right up front. And we show people the roadmap and we say, look, here's what we can do for you, step by step, one meeting after another until everything gets accomplished. And it's a nice way to look at it. And we mail it out up front and then we show it to people, which is kind of new. We decided to show the roadmap up on our big board that we have in each of our conference rooms so that we can say, look, here's what we're going to do. This is the agenda.
16: Yeah.
17: Boom, boom, boom, one after another. And they can clearly see what that is. And they, of course, have a hard copy of the roadmap because we've sent it out to them. And it just, I think it sets a stage where everybody has a sense, okay, so the first meeting, this is what we're going to do. The second meeting, that's what we're going to do, et cetera. And I think it just helps people feel a little more comfortable with what to expect when they meet with one of the advisors here on the team. It's something that I think is so important to keep mentioning that we have this, you know, Massey on Money Retirement Roadmap, and we have it for a reason because that way all the advisors are on the same page and yeah. We know exactly what's going on. So it doesn't matter who you meet with. As I've mentioned this so many times, every week, all of the advisors sit down and review each case that we're working on that week. So it's very important. You have a team of advisors working for you, even though you might be sitting in the room with one or two advisors.
16: Okay. There's that. And then we have something very special coming up later on in our show. We want you to make sure you stick around. We always want you to stick around throughout our entire show. But later on, we're going to bring in a very special guest, Mary Kate O'Leary, who is not a new guest to this show. She's been on many times with Jeff. She is with a wish come true, a big event's coming up, and it's always, we always love to have her in, Jeff. I know it's a very special cause for you and your team here, but Mary Kate does a great job in what she does, and I look forward to having her on. I know you're going to kind of lead that conversation with her later in our show. So for our listeners, stick around for that. But first, we're going to dive into some questions right off the top here. I think this is always, we've got so many of these, Jeff, that we've been trying to really focus in on spending some time on these, but let's get right to it. Here's the first question for you. This one says, I can't shake some of my feelings of dread about the future. I'm worried about getting sick or too old to take care of myself, and I just don't know if we have enough money to pay for big medical bills when we're old. It really keeps me up at night. What should we be thinking about doing? And this is no way, this doesn't really tell us where they're at in retirement, but clearly they're in the thick of things.
17: It would imply that they're already in retirement,
16: yeah,
17: and they're adding more candles to the cake, shall we say? So there are different things to look at. First of all, having a plan that can show you, extrapolated out over the decades, you know, whether or not you will have enough money to pay for those medical bills. And it's important, and we've been suggesting this for many, many years. When you retire, when you get onto Medicare Part B, you should get yourself like a Cadillac version of a medical plan, is how I look at it. You want to have a really solid plan so you know what the premiums are going to be each month, that has very limited co-payments or deductibles. Get the best plan you can afford. And that way, your big medical bills, now, when they say that, I presume it's your normal doctor visits, you know, what happens if I contract some major disease or something. We're not talking about long-term care. That's a separate topic. But just for the big medical bills, it's just so important to have yourself a plan in place so that you know exactly what's going on. And having a solid Medicare supplement plan, we believe, is where you start, because that gives you the ability to meet with any doctor anywhere in the country that accepts Medicare supplement plans. And you don't need to pre-check with a primary care physician. Doesn't matter. You can be traveling anywhere in the country. You can pick up a phone, call a local doctor, say, hey, do you accept Medicare supplement plans? If they say yes, you go to the doctor. Plain and simple. You don't have to jump through hoops to get it. You're not restricted to a proprietary network. So that's why we do like the Medicare supplement plans. And we do have a report that we can offer. Simply text the word Medicare to 401-200-7200. Again, text the word Medicare to 401-200-7200. We'll get that report right out to you this week.
16: Here today with Jeff Massey. He is the founder and president of Massey and Associates, Inc. You're listening to Massey on Money. I'm Amy Sharp. We're glad to have you along with us. We're starting our show off with some questions that have come in from you, our listeners, or if you've visited the office here and had a conversation, thrown out these questions. These are questions we feel are pretty common questions, and it gives Jeff an opportunity to show how his team would approach them. The number to reach out once again is 401-200-7200. Remember, you can text the word visit to that number as well. Next question for you, Jeff, is about required minimum distributions, those RMDs we talk about so often here on the show. Mm. This one says, I can't keep up with what's going on with required minimum distributions. When do we have to take those?
17: I'll tell you, it was a little crazy there for a while, because when we look at the history of IRAs, they came out in 1974, and then 401ks came out in 78. So they both require minimum distributions when you hit a certain age. And for, I don't know, 50 years or so, they were 70 and a half, both. You had to take required minimum distributions from both of those accounts. Now, there is something called the still working exception in a 401k plan, where if you are still working and you do not own 5% or more of the company, then your plan may allow that you can defer taking your required minimum distributions until you actually retire. That's not a lot of people end up deferring or working that late, although we do have some like right now that are still in their early 70s and they're not taking their R&Ds yet. Well, just for that age reason. Then the Secure Act came along in 2020 and changed it to age 72. And then Secure Act 2.0 came along in 2022 that changed the rule effective for 2023, and then another one in 2033. So let's deal with the current one. The current age for required minimum distributions from your traditional IRAs, your retirement plans that are pre-tax, that you now have to start that when you turn 73. When I say that, it's the year in which you turn 73. Okay. And there is an exception where for that first year, you can actually defer it until the first quarter of the following year, but then you would have to take a second distribution by the end of that year to comply for that year. Now, that rule is so obscure. You know, I've been doing this, you know, we hit 30-year anniversary in December. I've done this twice in my career. So it's very obscure. Many people don't need to do that. Those two cases, they were working right up till December 31st and then dropping a tax bracket when they retired. It saved them about 10% on their required minimum distribution. Now, the other part, they changed the rule that in 2033, they're changing the RMD age until up to 75. Now, why they did that is beyond me. Because the Treasury tells us 80% of people that have these types of accounts take more than the required minimum. So why are they even messing with it? It doesn't make sense to me. But it is what it is. That's the rule. In my career, I've never seen a tax code change 10 years in the future. Mm-hmm. Never seen it. So that's a big one there. I'd like to offer another report, our tax report. Simply text the word tax to 401-200-7200. Again, text the word tax to 401-200-7200. It's a great report on taxes in general. It includes about the RMDs and all of that. We are here to help. If you're confused, you can also text the word visit to 401-200-7200. Come on in and meet with one of the advisors here on the team and let us explain the rules to you, show you what your projected required minimum distribution would be. And if you've missed taking your required minimum distribution, we can help you correct that.
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0: Look up, look down, look around, look up, look down, look around. In the trees and on the ground, 'cause the ALB must be found.
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6: I'm Pam Puzo. 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
7: I'm looking at this with a sense of optimism, knowing that President Trump is a great deal maker. He's not going to take a bad deal, but we may be able to put something in place that will absolutely help resurrect Iran and put them in a position where they can never have a nuclear weapon.
6: Senate Republican Bill Hagerty.
8: Frankly, Iran is stronger than they were 90 days ago before this war because they've used their cheap and lethal drones not just to close the Strait of Hormuz, but to attack our partners and allies in the region.
6: Senate Democrat Chris Coons, both men appearing on Fox News Sunday. There's no treatment and no vaccine, but global health officials say five people have recovered from a rare strain of Ebola that's spreading rapidly in eastern Congo. 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
11: Welcome back in to Massey on Money. Most people spend their entire working lives looking forward to retirement as a time when things finally get a little simpler, including the tax bill, we hope, but for many retirees, taxes often get more complicated and can actually go up after they stop working. And it's hard to believe many people don't process this until it's a little too late sometimes. So we're going to spend some time here in this segment, specifically, Jeff, talking about why a lot of retirees are, just to use the word, blindsided, I think, by a tax bill they never saw coming. And as I mentioned, they don't always plan for it. How does this happen?
12: Well, what's that old saying? Ignorance is bliss, you know, and a lot of folks just don't pay attention to financial matters. Mm-hmm. And that's where we come in. We educate people. We say, look, here's probably what you have coming up. There's a lot of folks that think, well, automatically I'm going to quit working, so my taxes are going to go down. Well, that's a faulty assumption. Just because you don't have income from your employment doesn't automatically mean you're going to drop down in a tax bracket. It depends where you were, what bracket you were in, and also what is your age, and are you now going to get hit with like required minimum distributions that have to come out of traditional IRAs and pre-tax retirement plans? So those all have to come out. Once you hit the required minimum distribution age of 73, then, you know, it's force fed. And oftentimes that becomes problematic. So especially for those that have a pension, if you have a pension, there's a greater chance that you may stay in the same bracket, especially when you get to required minimum distribution age. And then as we age, most people have their mortgage paid off. So that was a big write-off for a lot of people. You know, and their kids are long gone out of the house. So then you end up with more of the money that is subject to tax. So that's important. And Social Security, there are so many different misconceptions about Social Security and taxation. So you could, if all you had for income was Social Security, then you would have a zero tax on your income. Okay. Mm-hmm. That's a safe bet to say. If that's your only form of income, you would pay zero federal taxes on Social Security. Now, the next bracket would be up to 50% of your Social Security could be taxable. And then the next level is up to 85% of your Social Security could be income taxable. And that's all dependent upon a calculation called the provisional income formula. They take half of your Social Security plus all your other taxable income plus, get this, your tax-free municipal bond income is added into this calculation. So ironically, that tax-free income could actually cause taxation on your Social Security. So that's a possibility there. So you have all these different things that could have an impact as to are you in the same bracket or might you jump up a bracket? And we definitely see that jumping a tax bracket oftentimes when one spouse passes away. Because now, especially if they have a larger IRA account, especially those folks that have, you know, 800,000, a million plus, just their RMD alone is a big chunk of money now. You know, that could be in the $37,000, $40,000 range for the first year. Now, that's a big chunk of money. Add to that your Social Security and the other form of income you have. And before you know it, even though you were in the 12% bracket, you could jump up to the 22% bracket. That's a big hit. So there's a lot of things that you have to look at to try to structure things in a manner to help avoid jumping that higher tax bracket. So it's important to have a plan. And that's what it comes down to. And that's why we offer complimentary consultations. We'd love to have you come in, meet with one of the advisors here on the team, and they can take you through our proprietary process, the Massey on Money Retirement Roadmap. And it's a roadmap that's, you know, printed. We send it out to you so you can see what's going to happen in each of the visits as we go forward. And it's just a simple way for us to take you step by step. Here's what we need to do. So most people find that comforting because they can see

0: taxes, you know, when it's time to prepare taxes for the prior year. And then planning is out the window in most cases. And I say most cases because there are some deductions you can take, you know, March, April, before you do your April 15 tax filing. For instance, you can do a traditional IRA contribution for the prior year. You're allowed to do that. You can also do a Roth IRA contribution for the prior year, and assuming you qualify for either of those. So there are just different things that you can do before you do your taxes. But realistically, you know, tax planning is looking out the windshield, where tax preparation is looking in the rearview mirror. So those are two different things completely. There are a lot of places that will prepare your taxes, but not as many do tax planning. Now, we do not do taxes, but we do tax planning relative to retirement planning. And we also guide some people that are selling their business, because we have specific strategies to handle capital gains taxes when you sell a business or a highly appreciated asset like a rental property or stocks that you've held for years. So there are different things that we can do with that as well. To be clear, we are not CPAs. We work with CPAs and we love what they do. CPAs are very important because they have a higher level, a very specific training and education, and they have a ton of continuing education required every year. If I'm not mistaken, I think they have to do either 30 or 40 hours per year just to maintain their CPA. As you look at it, it's important to really look at multi-years going forward. There are times where we do strategic Roth IRA calculations. And there are times where we even say to people, look, we can fill up your current bracket, but it might make sense to go into the next bracket as well. For instance, if they're in the 22% bracket, you know, they do a little bit more, they're in the 24% bracket. Well, that's only 2 cents on the dollar. That's not a huge jump. Now, a different example would be if somebody's in the 12% bracket, we would not push them into the 22% bracket. That doesn't make sense in most cases. And we say in most cases because there are always extenuating circumstances. For instance, if we know the surviving spouse is going to be in the 22% bracket, even though they're in the 12 now, it might make sense to pay the 22 now. It might. I'm not saying that it's the case, but we always look at it and evaluate not just for today, but looking out to the future. And that's what tax planning is all about. We focus on lifetime income tax reduction strategies. And that is a huge, huge deal. And especially for those folks with $1 million plus in their traditional IRA accounts. Yeah, it's great that you saved all that money, but it's not in the best place. And it's important to deal with the tax issue early on, because over your 20, maybe 20 plus years of retirement, do you think you'll never see a tax increase? To me, that would be silly thinking. So it's important to start looking at that, chipping away at it now before the taxes go up in the future. So I'd like to offer that free report on taxes again. Simply text the word tax to 401-200-7200. You know, especially if you have $1 million plus in your IRA accounts, it's important for you to get this tax report. Text the word tax to 401-200-7200. We'll get that report right out to you this week.
1: I have just a little bit of time left, but I think about what you've kind of just given us in the last few minutes, Jeff, about this topic. And when you think about everything, Social Security timing, whether you have a pension, your IRA size, you really are needing to customize an approach for each person that walks through the doors. 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
0: Well, that's what we do. 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We'd love to have you in, love to be able to analyze your particular circumstance and come up with a plan that is just for you and your circumstances. 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

0: 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We'll get that right out to you this week.
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7: Welcome back into the show. Amy Sharp alongside Jeff Massey. We've brought in our very special guest, Mary Kate O'Leary from A Wish Come True. It's been just a few, I don't know how many months it's been since you've been in here, Mary Kate, but we're so glad to have you. And Jeff and Mary Kate are going to talk about upcoming events. Of course, A Wish Come True is a very special, very dear cause to Jeff here at Massey & Associates. And so Jeff, Mary Kate, I'll let you two take it away.
0: So Mary Kate, here we are once again. Always a pleasure to have you on the show. And, you know, it's been a bit since we've been connected.
8: Yeah.
0: Kind of a couple of years, 3 years.
8: I think so.
0: Time flies.
8: It does.
0: So I know pretty well what A Wish Come True is about, but not all of our audience would really be aware of what is so important about A Wish Come True. People often ask me, why is this my favorite charity? Well, I had a great niece, as you know, that had cerebral palsy, who died suddenly. At the age of 13. And it was tough. And you can see firsthand how it impacts a family when things like that happen. Whether it's cerebral palsy, now not all kids have cerebral palsy, obviously, but the kids that you help and their families are dealing with potentially life-threatening diseases. So can you talk just a little bit more about the charity? I mean, I think I overviewed that, sure. But you can give us a little more detail. I know there's a lot more that you do.
8: Sure. No, so we started in 1982. We are the oldest wish-granting organization in Rhode Island, Central and Southeastern Massachusetts, and Eastern Connecticut. So we continue to expand each year. We not only grant wishes, but we embrace the families along the journey, which really is our unique special sauce, if you will. So we take our families, you know, once they are wish families of ours, we take the the children and the families, and we will help them, you know, when they are struggling financially or emotionally, and we will help them through our Megan K. Duffy Hardship Fund, which we are the only wish granting organization that gives financial resources out to families that have a child with a life-threatening illness, which really is our unique factor.
0: Now, not everybody knows what Megan Duffy Foundation is and how that came about. Please explain that.
8: The Megan K. Duffy Hardship Fund started with a beautiful little girl who's 11 years old who passed away. Colleen Duffy and Frank Duffy started this on behalf of her. And they're actually our 2026 Lifetime Achievement Award recipients this year at some of our events. And, you know, because of her, you know, she really was able to, Megan herself was a really unique young lady and wanted to give back. Her wish actually was to give back to other people. And so that's really why it started.
0: You know, it's amazing how kids that are dealing with such life-threatening issues can be so happy and positive. I mean, every time I've been around an event, I see these kids, they're all smiling, happy, playing around. And I'm like, wow, you know, if an adult was dealing with the same stuff, I bet they wouldn't be as happy.
8: You know, I think they just want to be kids. And I think that's why we really kind of pull out all the, you know, all of the ropes and things to be able to just allow them to just be kids in the environments, and they feel safe with us. And so that's why we do lots of different events for the kids.
0: Mm. So speaking of events,
8: yes,
0: you've got some events coming up.
8: We do. We're super excited. You know, it always touches our heart to see someone stand up and really just be the leader that you are and give back to the community. And I hope others take, you know, and just see you as that role model that you are. So we have two events coming up. The theme this year is a ripple effect, you know, and I think if you drop a stone in the water, you really do see how it does have an impact. And really, you have done that. And so has Colleen and Frank Duffy. And I think the theme is wonderful. The first event is actually June 22nd. It's a golf tournament at Alpine Country Club. And it's going to be a wonderful day. Yes, last year was a little hot. It was one of the hottest days, I think, of the year. But it will be a great golf tournament. And the other big one is on September 19th, the gala, which is going to be the Ripple of Love Gala. We love to do that event. I think people have a demand for it. Every time we had an event, you know, it's like, oh, when are you going to do the next one? When are you going to do the next one? So we're really excited to have both of these and have you also there.
0: You know, it's a big deal. I'm humbled that I'm able to do that. You know, even though I grew up in a poor family, we could see how little we have, but my folks are always trying to help other people. So it's kind of how we were raised. So I'm at a place where I'm able to help out. And as I mentioned, due to my great niece, you know, you see the impact that it has on families and how organizations such as yours. Now, they lived in Florida, so they weren't able to be part of A Wish Come True. They had organizations down there that helped them out, but it's always a challenge. So let's talk more about the golf tournament. What is the fee to sign up for that?
8: Yep, the fee for the golf tournament is $1,600 for a foursome, so $400 a person. And again, majority of that is going to the charity for, you know, for us to help support the wishes. It's, you know, it's directly impacting the granting the wishes and providing resources to the families.
0: Yeah, we'd love to get all those slots filled up.
8: Yes.
0: Because that's important because it's for a good cause. And not everybody gets to play at Alpine Country Club unless you're a member. So, you know, it's a great course. I'm not a member there, but I've been to plenty of tournaments.
8: Yes.
0: Like yours.
8: Yeah. And, you know, it's always good when you know it's going somewhere special, you know, and you're helping kids and it's a great time. And, you know, we always have a lot of fun at our events. So that's a good one.
0: Yeah. And always a good group of people, always, you know, which is really cool. And it's amazing how so many people have donated so much of their time. Not everybody has money to donate, but they have time to donate. And that's wonderful. And you have so many volunteers that you've kind of recruited. You know, early on, it was, I remember it was Halloween. And he said, well, why don't you just come by? We're doing the trunk or treat. I said, that's all right. I think I can swing by after the office closes. So I walk into the area and you hand me a bowl of candy. I said, here, start handing this out.
8: Exactly. Exactly. Well, I think you were dressed as a financial manager there that day. So
0: that was funny. So, with all those golfers out there, it's not too late. And how would they sign up for that?
8: They can go to our website at www.awish.org. They can sign up for our golf and our gala.
0: All right, good. So they can get signed up for either of those or both.
8: Or both.
0: Preferably both.
8: Exactly.
0: There are some creative ways people can give to charities. Like you recently had me come to speak to your board.
8: It was so enlightening, by the way, Jeff, just, you know, our board, you know, to have you come and speak and just give the different vehicles and ideas. Even my board members were just shocked at the advice that you gave and just knowing that there are different ways that you can give, which was well done.
0: I know one of your board members said, you know, I think I'm pretty financially savvy. He said, but I had no idea what you were talking about.
8: Exactly.
0: So, which is great. Mm-hmm. I mean, it's important. So some of the simple things that I talked about there are referred to as a qualified charitable distribution, where people can donate directly from their IRA account directly to a charity of their choice, and that never hits their tax form. That can help people with higher levels of income avoid what's called the IRMA surcharge from Medicare Part B, because if your income hits certain levels, you get penalized. And that penalty goes all the way up to like over $500. In addition to the base fee from Medicare Part B. So for those that want to be charitable, they can do it this way and it never hits their tax form, which is a simple thing to do. Another one that many people probably have stocks now that they bought many years ago that they paid hardly anything for, that have grown to be enormous amounts, especially if you were early with Apple or early with NVIDIA or Palantir. Those are just some of the ones that really just blew up in value. If you hold those types of stocks, you can make a charitable contribution of the stock. You get to write off the market value of the stock. So let's just say you paid 10 bucks for a stock and it's worth 100. Well, you get to write off $100 per share. So that can be an effective tax tool for you. And it's a simple way to give to a charity. So those are just a couple that we talked about. Yeah. The others, I think, are too complex to do with the remaining time that we have here. But there are many different ways. And if you are charitably minded, love to have you consider a wish come true. But I'm sure there are other charities that people have as well. Regardless of your charity, if you want to pursue ways to donate tax efficiently to a charity, that's what we're here for. You can simply call 401-200-7200 and come on in and meet with one of the advisors here on the team, and we can talk about the different ways that people can donate money to the charity. So the golf tournament, June 22, Alpine Country Club, and the gala on September 19th at the Crowne Plaza Pavilion.
8: Correct.
0: And those tickets, I think, usually get sold out. It's important. It's great entertainment, great food, great people, especially. Mary Kate, thank you so much for coming on today.
8: Thanks so much for having me, Jeff. It's been a pleasure.
7: All right. Thank you so much to Mary Kate and to Jeff, as always, and to all of you for joining us this week for Massey on Money. Remember that number to reach out, 401-200-7200. 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
1: 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Our firm is not affiliated with or endorsed by the U.S. government or any governmental agency. The information and opinions contained herein provided by third parties have been obtained from sources believed to be reliable, but accuracy and completeness completeness cannot be guaranteed by Massey and Associates. 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
1: Agree on the deal. I'm Pam Husso, Fox News. Republicans are expressing optimism that President Trump will be able to reach a deal with Iran to end the conflict.
19: Whatever the deal may be, it's going to be a performance-oriented deal with real checkpoints. This isn't going to be like the JCPOA, where the Obama administration just used American dollars, used you know, billions of dollars of cash.
1: Senator Bill Hagerty of Tennessee, Democrats, however, not nearly as encouraged.
20: We're not succeeding in overthrowing this regime just by attacking them more and more. And we are paying the cost. In this last week that I've been at home in Delaware, the number one thing I hear from Delawareans is about the costs of gas and groceries.
1: Senator Chris Coons, both men on Fox News Sunday. President Trump has told Fox he's in no rush to secure an agreement.
21: Reports indicate President Trump is holding the line in negotiations with Iran, pushing for several amendments to the proposed deal.
1: Fox's Trey Yingst. Another chaotic scene at an immigration detention center in New Jersey, despite measures to separate protesters from ICE agents.
22: State officials say protesters started breaching into the zone set up for law enforcement, pressing up against those police barricades and shields. Police had to disperse the crowd using tear gas and flashbang grenades. Authorities accused some people of starting a fire on the streets. The New Jersey Attorney General's office says some protesters Saturday evening also refused to follow orders to make way for cars driving employees out of Delaney Hall. They say most people gathered outside complied with the state police's request to clear a pathway. A limited number did not comply and took dangerous actions, including deploying fireworks and throwing gas canisters at law enforcement.
1: That's Fox's Madeline Rivera reporting. 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
1: On Tuesday, voters in Los Angeles will weigh in on the race for mayor. Fox's Kristen Goodwin has more.
2: There are 14 candidates in Los Angeles' mayoral race, including incumbent mayor Karen Bass, who is backed by California Governor Gavin Newsom and former Vice President Kamala Harris. Her top challengers are progressive LA City Council member Nithya Raman and former reality star Spencer Pratt, a registered Republican who lost his home in last year's deadly Pacific Palisades fire. It's a nonpartisan election, so all candidates will appear on the same ballot, regardless of party. And there could be a winner on Tuesday if any one candidate wins more than 50% of the vote. If not, the top two candidates will face off in the November election. Kristen Goodwin, Fox News.
1: California gubernatorial candidate Steve Hilton and Los Angeles mayoral candidate Spencer Pratt are prepared for their respective primaries, which will take place June 2nd. President Trump explained to Fox what it would take for the Republican Party to win in California.
3: I don't think a Republican can win in California unless you pass the Save America Act.
1: The SAVE Act is a federal bill that would fundamentally change how Americans register to vote. President Trump has long been concerned about mail-in ballots. Maine Democratic Senate candidate Graham Platner's campaign is validating sexual texts that he sent several women 2 years ago while he was married. Platner's wife, Amy Gertner, told a campaign aide about the texts after he launched his Senate campaign, having discovered them herself in 2024. In a statement to the Wall Street Journal, Gertner accuses the campaign aide of betraying her trust by spreading malicious gossip and claims she and Platner went to counseling and worked through it. A recent poll from the University of New Hampshire shows Platner leading Maine Republican Senator Susan Collins. I'm Kim Purcell, and this is Fox News.
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3: I want to talk to you about something else I saw with Joe Rogan. Joe Rogan just sat down with Mark Andreessen. I don't know how to say this. Let me just shoot straight with you. I've seen this coming for 25 or 30 years. I've seen this over the horizon. I beg people to wake up, and they are just beginning to maybe wake up a little bit, but not the average person. And the average person thinks that, you know, AI is just a ChatGPT toy, and it's not. And I've been talking about, I said years ago that we would be at artificial general intelligence, and I'll explain that in a minute. We'll be there by 2030. Mark Andreessen just said, we're already there. It just happened in the last few months. Elon Musk has said this as well. Whether we are or not, we are close. We're already in what's called the singularity. And the thing you have to understand, the singularity, that's like a black hole. Singularity means you are now at the point on the horizon where you cannot escape it. Okay? It just will pull you in. And your destiny is now inside the black hole. Your destiny now is with AI. And the world changed, and not someday, not a long time ago, yesterday, the world changed, and most people haven't even noticed it yet. And when you're sitting in a world where everybody is talking about revolutions, you know, the weirdest thing is revolutions, when they finally arrive, most people don't even notice it. They don't even notice it. And I want to pick it up from there, because when we're talking about what I just said about revolutions, AI is going to play a very important role in this. And so you need to know what it is, how it's going to affect your life. And I mean, right now, you need to understand. So I'll try to explain this to you next. Stand by.
1: Glenn Beck. We'll be back.
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5: News. I'm Carmen Roberts. President Trump says time is on his side in securing a deal with Iran. He told Fox News over the weekend the U.S. is very close to a good deal.
6: Slowly but surely, we're getting, I think, what we want. 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
7: President Trump making clear that the military option remains on the table if Iran doesn't sign his deal.
5: Fox's Trey Yingston, Tel Aviv. 61 candidates are on the ballot for California governor, with Tuesday's primary to decide which two, regardless of party, will move on to the general election in November.
8: Polls have shown former State Attorney General Javier Becerra, a Democrat, leading the pack. Fellow Democrat billionaire Tom Steyer and Republican Steve Hilton are within the top three.
5: Fox's Madeline Rivera. 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

The tellers disappear. Retailers optimize before the storefronts close. The future arrives inside the institution first. This is not about replacing human beings. It's not. It's about amplification. This is the way I've asked my staff to look at this. And I want everybody on my staff, I haven't had a staff meeting yet until after, but I want everybody on my staff to listen to Mark Andreessen in this interview. One ordinary person with AI can suddenly perform at a level that used to require an entire staff. A year ago, I said to my staff, I'm not looking to fire people. I'm looking to hire people. People who understand what is on the horizon, because I've always had a staff. Now my staff can have a staff. You just need to know how to ask the right questions and you're going to be able to accomplish 100 times what you could accomplish before. This is one programmer with 20 AI coding agents, one researcher with instant access to every paper ever written and a way to go through it. One filmmaker, one editor that can do the editing and the music and the scripting and the voice generation, and the graphics and the translation, all of it handled instantly by a staff of AI agents. The leverage, this is all about leverage. If you're a business person, that's what you have to understand. This is all about leverage. This is why salaries are exploding in Silicon Valley while people are being left out. They're being fired, okay? Because the ones who get it, they're going to be the one. It's not these programmers are not typing faster, but a single human being now that can direct the output of what amounts to a digital workforce, that one person that knows what they're doing, the right questions to ask, the right way to put these agents together, they're going to rule the world, okay? This changes the economics of absolutely everything. Bill Gates once said, you know, I couldn't create Microsoft now in today's world. He couldn't. But now with AI, if you know how to prompt, a small company can compete against giant corporations. A teenager can launch a product that used to have millions in capital behind it. You can do it now. A single mom can get tutoring, legal explanations, business advice, health analysis. You don't have to pay specialists hundreds of dollars an hour to be able to figure this out. It's free. The upside of this is staggering. But let me look at the other side that matters just as much. The bottleneck is no longer information. This is so critical. The bottleneck used to be, I don't have access to the information. I need to talk to an expert. I need to find the information. You can find it. Everyone. So the bottleneck is not access to information. The bottleneck is judgment. Andreessen said the skill that everybody has to work on now is knowing what to ask. Now think of this. We're living in a time where everyone's telling you not to ask questions. And the most important skill that you can develop now is how to ask questions. What questions to ask? What are the most important questions? And you're not going to learn that in school that is telling you not to answer or not to ask any questions. You have to learn how to ask questions. And it sounds simple, but it's really much deeper than people realize. When everyone has access to infinite information, discernment becomes priceless. The danger in the AI age is not ignorance. It's false confidence. I can ask AI how to treat symptoms. But do I know the right questions to ask to see if that analysis of what I'm treating is wrong? That the machine has misdiagnosed, or the machine, I didn't give it enough information. You can ask it legal advice, but do you know when you need a real, actual, physical attorney? You can generate, just ask it. You can do this.
Give me a persuasive

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15: Still not there. Fox News, I'm Jamal Osman. Here's what's happening. President Trump is reportedly not satisfied with the current peace proposal between the U.S. and Iran. Fox's Alex Hogan at the White House.
16: President Trump has submitted tougher terms to Iran. Iran's top negotiator today says no agreement will be reached until Iran's rights are secured. A White House official tells Fox that President Trump will only make a deal that is good for America and satisfies his red lines. Iran can never possess a nuclear weapon. It's a different story coming out of Tehran. Iran's foreign ministry says discussions center on ending the war, not on nuclear plans. Some Democrats this week argue the conflict is only strengthening Iran.
15: The current deal would reopen the Strait of Hormuz without an extended ceasefire for 60 days. And that's while negotiators continue talks over Iran's nuclear program. Staying in the Middle East, Israeli troops have captured a strategic mountain topped with a crusader-built castle in southern Lebanon in the deepest incursion of the country in more than 25 years, the military reported on Sunday. A massive data breach has impacted the world's largest cruise line.
17: Carnival Corporation says sensitive information belonging to nearly 6 million travelers was hacked. The breach included names, passport numbers, dates of birth, and driver's license details. The company says a social engineering attack allowed an unauthorized actor to deceive an employee to gain access to the data. In addition to Carnival Cruise Line, the company's portfolio also includes Holland America and Princess Cruise Lines, among others. The company is offering customers in the U.S. 2 years of free credit monitoring. Pam Husso, Fox News.
15: The World Health Organization reports that five patients have recovered from a rare type of Ebola virus in eastern Congo. You're listening to Fox News.
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18: 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I'm Susan Powers, a financial advisor with the Armstrong Advisory Group, and I'm joined by Todd Lutsky, a partner with the law firm of Cushing & Dolan with a master's in taxation. Welcome, Todd. How are you today?
19: I'm never better, and you?
18: I'm great, thank you. What do you have for us this week?
19: I have two cases. I got one from Maryland, a district court case, and these are always fun. I just like saying it, tortious interference with an inheritance. That just sounds fun.
18: I don't know if I know that term.
19: Tortious interference. Yeah, so it's a situation where a child was asked to change beneficiary designations on Fidelity accounts from the children to the grandchildren, and the child wasn't really happy about doing that, and kind of never did it, even though he was supposed to do it, and there was some issue. So, as you might imagine, that results in a very uncomfortable situation. So, what you know about that? But again, of course, the real issue with that is, why are we dealing with designated beneficiaries and not planning? That's what jumps off the page on that one for me. And then secondly, we go over to Indiana, where we have an appellate court case there dealing with a trust contest situation and whether or not the grantor had capacity when they were creating the trust. And again, it's a situation where one of the donors of the trust had diagnosed with early stages or moderate stages of Alzheimer's. And the question is, was it too much? And if it was too much, is there other things you can do? And I think these are sort of the lessons we'll learn from this case. But as you might imagine, it was created nevertheless. And then, of course, one of the children decided to say that, no, it shouldn't exist because they probably weren't happy with what they were getting in the trust.
18: Mm-hmm.
19: So, but at least the trust was done, folks. And that's important because that's really part of the planning. And we're at the... Actually, it's the end of the month. It's the last chance to get the guide, folks. It's estate planning potholes to avoid. And it really helps us avoid these. Both of these cases are really pothole oriented, right? Don't rely on designated beneficiaries and joint accounts. Don't rely on a will. Don't think you don't have enough assets to plan. You know, things like that. If you move, this would be a pothole. Maybe you should check your estate plan. If you lose a spouse, what do you do? If you remarry, what do you do? You know, things to think about even when you're drafting. So at the end of the day, this estate planning potholes to avoid guide is great if you haven't done your planning, what to make sure you avoid. 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Over to Maryland.
18: Mm-hmm.
19: So in this case, we have a situation where Maria, 2017, decides through her son, Jason, who's also a financial advisor, just note that, opened up two Fidelity bank accounts, $500,000. She designated the brother and her daughter, so Melissa and Jason,
18: yep,
19: equally as beneficiaries. Fair enough.
18: Okay.
19: Maria then remarried later that year. Pothole. So Maria remarries, and she decides to update her will, directing that those fidelity accounts be left to her five grandchildren equally.
20: Instead of her kids.
19: Correct.
20: Her two children. Okay.
19: So that's okay.
20: Mm-hmm.
19: You're allowed to do that.
20: Of course.
19: Well, there's a lot of other problems that go with this. Okay, so she updated her will. Why was there not a trust done? Just put that in the back of your mind. So Maria told Jason, her son, to go ahead and change the designated beneficiary on those accounts to be the grandkids. Jason reacted poorly, but Maria believed that he had changed the designated beneficiaries as instructed. Turns out that Jason not only did not change the designated beneficiaries, he ended up providing false and misleading instructions to Maria on how to change the designated beneficiaries on those accounts. March 2024, Maria dies. Jason then wrongfully takes the death certificate from the funeral home and uses them to take one half of the fidelity accounts for himself.
20: Hmm.
19: Well, at least he only took half, I guess. That's
20: Jason's polite. Got bigger issues than being a bad son here.
19: Melissa, individually, she was the other
20: beneficiary,
19: individually and as personal representative, decided to sue her brother Jason for tortious interference with an inheritance, arguing other and other claims. But Jason files a motion to dismiss. The court denied the motion to dismiss, in part, finding many of the grandkids' complaints that were filed, obviously they're the ones upset,
20: mm-hmm.
19: were filed sufficiently and pled sufficiently, so the case must go on. I don't have an answer for you, but at least it got remanded.
20: I can tell you the answer. The answer is Jason's not only acting as a son, he's acting as an advisor, and he's in big trouble.
19: Oh, you're right. You're looking at it from a whole other perspective. So.
20: Yeah. Absolutely.
19: So I think that's going to be a big problem for them. Okay. What are some tips and lessons, folks? Whether this case ends up, which I hope is the right way, that Jason doesn't get this money and that the grandkids get it. Whether that happens or not, we don't know. But what can we learn? First, designated beneficiaries. This is not really estate planning, folks. You know, but for a single person, it would avoid probate. That's the only thing that I see that it would do. However, it will not protect the assets from the nursing home if that was a concern of hers to get it to the grandchildren, right? Also, it doesn't control how the kids get it. Like, what if you wanted to protect it from future divorces, if those were concerns or something? Doesn't do it. Just allows an exact payout. It's simply a way to allow the assets to get to the kids without them owning it while they're alive. That's really all it does. Now, changing designated beneficiaries, I'm pretty sure, is an action that the holder of the account needs to do.
20: They either need to sign it or they can log in themselves and change it.
19: Sign it or log in themselves. Now, perhaps I will add one other thing, Susan, that maybe a power of attorney could do it on their behalf.
20: Sure.
19: So that's a possibility, which is why I always say be careful who you appoint as power mm-hmm. of attorney.
20: Because she likely put her son on as power of attorney.
19: That's right.
20: So we're in a couple of hats.
19: Which is strange. I was wondering why they were asking the son to do it. If you want it done, just go do it. But maybe she was the power of attorney.
20: Yeah, not a lot of people are comfortable online doing things.
19: So that's a little bit about powers about designated beneficiaries, folks. Not my favorite way to do planning, mm-hmm. for sure. What about this will? It's strange to me here that she updated her will. Now, I guess it helps to show her intent that she wanted to leave these assets to her grandchildren. But unless you leave the asset in your own name without a beneficiary, the will isn't going to address it.
20: Right.
19: So the will doesn't even address where these assets go.
20: Because there's beneficiaries on it.
19: That's right. She had a designated beneficiary on the account, and so it avoids the will, avoids probate, which is good, and goes directly to the beneficiaries. Even our convenience language wouldn't help in a will. It only covers joint accounts, not beneficiaries.
20: Mm-hmm.
19: So the beneficiaries would have got it. Okay, finally, folks, what's the real issue here? Biggest pothole? Why didn't you just replan? I mean, not do a new will and fool around with beneficiary designations. Why not create a trust? Maybe if you're saying, I want these assets to go to my grandchildren, so that's your new wish that you tried to make it clear. Well, maybe I want to protect them from a nursing home to make sure they get there. Maybe I set up an irrevocable trust, put the assets in this trust, and now I'm controlling exactly where those assets go. I ensure through the trust where they go. I don't need to worry about any change of beneficiary or...
20: Maybe they're minors, too.
19: Well, maybe they're... And they probably are, right? This way, you could have even provided for your husband, because she did remarry.
20: Yes.
19: You could have provided for your husband and ensured the assets go to your grandkids and kept your children completely out of the mix. So, folks, get your planning done. Don't wait. 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And this guide, Estate Planning Potholes to Avoid, talks about all of those kinds of issues. 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They'll find something in there for everybody. 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
20: Welcome back into the Legal Exchange with Todd Lutsky. I'm Susan Powers, a financial advisor with the Armstrong Advisory Group, and I'm joined by Todd Lutsky, a partner with the law firm of Cushing & Dolan with a master's in taxation. Where are we headed now, Todd?
19: We're already in Maryland. Let me get to Indiana.
20: Indiana.
19: In this case, we've got a situation where a trust is going to be contested regarding the grantor's capacity.
20: Okay.
19: So in October of 2009, Alice diagnosed with what they call moderate Alzheimer's. Of course, pause there. We don't know what that means exactly. Alice and her husband, Morris, met with an attorney, Carmen, in 2012 to update their estate plan. Carmen prepared the revocable trust-based plan. Okay, that sounds good. In which the son, Michael, would not receive any of their rental properties. Doesn't sound like he's disinherited. He just doesn't get the rental properties.
20: Okay.
19: Alice was quiet. Now, she's the one with the Alzheimer's. She was quiet during the initial meeting and the signing. But Carmen made it a point, he's the attorney, to discuss the finances and the changes to the estate plan with her and noted that her assent to them and that she participated appropriately during the signing.
20: So she had capacity to sign them.
19: Well,
20: maybe.
19: That's what this case is about,
20: yeah.
19: Right? April 2017, Morris died. July 2021, Alice died. October 2024, Mike. Now, Mike was the one who was getting no properties,
20: mm-hmm.
19: no real estate. Decided to file. Mike moved to set aside the trust due to lack of capacity.
20: 3 years later?
19: October 2021. I'm sorry. It died in July of 21, October of 2021.
20: It
19: looked like a 4, but it's a 21. Moved to claim that there was lack of capacity. Mike decided to depose the attorney who claimed that he had no knowledge about the diagnosis or that she was seeing a neurologist and the tests were showing that she was declining. Turns out, of course, there were two emails in the attorney's files showing that he was aware of the diagnosis and asked them to be admitted during evidence. Doug, Mike's brother, objected to this, and the court sustained the objections, prevented the emails from coming in, and allowed no questions to the witnesses about them. Also, the court issued an order that Alice did, in fact, have capacity.
20: Okay.
19: Done. Well, Mike wasn't done. So Mike filed an appeal. The appellate court reversed and remanded the case, saying the emails were admissible as prior inconsistent statements from the attorney that could be used to contradict Carmen's testimony. So
20: you know why I'm giving you this expression on my face.
19: Because
20: when you say
19: today,
20: we've remanded, that means you have no answer for us.
19: No answer.
20: We don't enjoy that, me and all the listeners.
19: Well, they'll tune in for the follow-up show.
20: Well, if you have a show just with follow-ups, we'd be happy to attend. But I feel like you've just left us hanging again.
19: So this was one we are hanging on. But again, I think at the end of the day, it sounds like those emails should be admitted and we should find out.
20: Mm-hmm.
19: That in and of itself is just going to make his testimony, you know, somewhat suspect. That does not go to the heart of the matter as to whether or not she had capacity.
20: Right.
19: Simply go look at the diagnosis, the records, you know, it's not the end of the story. So.
20: And you have different levels of capacity where
19: you talk
20: to someone and they're getting everything you're doing. They have capacity to sign their estate planning
19: contractual
20: documents,
19: contractual
20: right?
19: capacity versus
20: yeah.
19: testamentary capacity versus, yeah, absolutely, Susan. In fact, we're going to talk about that. But folks, it is the end of the month, and this is the time to get the guide, estate planning potholes to avoid. Like here, what's a huge pothole? How about delaying doing your estate planning until you have Alzheimer's? Not a good idea. Don't wait around. That's a pothole. What if you get remarried? What if you have a spouse who died? What if you change residencies? These are all things that people have done their planning might need to make sure they address the changes that need to be made. Otherwise, you could really screw up an existing plan. And for all of you that haven't planned, don't rely on a will. Don't rely on a nominee realty trust. 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You can also go to Cushing Dolan PC, our Instagram page, for more information. What do we learn here? Well, as I just said a minute ago, you know, the biggest pothole is, you know, Alzheimer's and a delay.
20: Mm-hmm.
19: Now, why are we waiting
20: too long?
19: Yeah, why are we waiting until I have moderate Alzheimer's to do an estate plan? However, I want to address this because there are plenty of people who might be listening that are in that very position.
20: Sure, might have had an early onset diagnosis just at the starting phase of it.
19: Absolutely right. So what can you do and how do we proceed? Well, one pothole is obviously to avoid, please don't wait so long. Now, having said that, just because she has Alzheimer's, depending on the stage of the Alzheimer's she was in, she could still have had testamentary capacity to sign these estate planning documents.
20: And what? How do you determine that, Todd?
19: How do you know? Well, I mean, when I do things, I'll ask a lot of questions. I'll say, you know, so how many children do you have?
20: Mm-hmm.
19: If they're able to tell me, oh, three, great. And let's say there's, you know, then I might say, okay, well, do you know how many daughters you have? You know, and they'll say a number. Well, if they've got three sons and they tell me they have two daughters, well, that's a problem.
20: Right.
19: But if they don't, that's fine. If they rattle it off, fine. I'll say, you know, what are their addresses? Oh, boom, boom, boom. Oh, do you have grandchildren? Yeah, how many? And they give me the right number. Do you happen to know where they live? Oh, yeah, two live with their parents, one moved out, you know. Oh, mm-hmm. Yeah, great. You know, that shows you that they have some understanding of the nature of their bounty.
20: Got it.
19: And so I'm like, all right, so they sort of know who mm-hmm. everybody is. To me, that's really helpful towards testamentary capacity. Whereas if they have no idea, they give me the wrong number of grandchildren, they give right. me the wrong ages, they give me, you know, that's not helpful. Okay, well, in this case, since they had moderate Alzheimer's, what were some other options? You know, maybe if you don't want to run the risk of this lawsuit, especially I think since they were saying no, they weren't treating everybody equally. They said right. no rental properties to Mike.
20: Mm-hmm.
19: So if you're trying to do that, the other option would be get a guardianship. So, you know, they were in 2012. They had plenty of time before they passed away.
20: How would that help them, Todd?
19: So if you go get a guardianship, the court will appoint a guardian ad litem. The attorney that's doing the estate plan will then meet with the guardian ad litem and explain the need for an estate plan. Why are we doing an estate plan? Make sure it's in the ward's best interest.
20: Mm-hmm.
19: And the guardian ad litem will say, yeah, it makes sense. We want to avoid probate. We want to make sure their wishes are taken care of. And we've got a healthy spouse. We've got a sick spouse. And yeah, this sounds like a great plan, and it's in everybody's best interest.
20: And it's certainly going through that process, I would think, would be much more affordable than the legal battle at the end once you're gone.
19: Oh, sure. Yeah, the cost here is irrelevant, right?
20: Yeah.
19: And then you finally get agreement. You go to the judge, and the judge either accepts or doesn't accept the fact that this is in the best interest of the ward.
20: Mm-hmm.
19: If it is, now you've got a trust created for the family, right? Now, there would be no basis for challenging the trust,
20: right?
19: For undue influence. Why? Because I went through this court procedure to ensure that the estate plan mm-hmm. was a viable part of it, right? And so the lesson is, and if you have that, then you're okay. So I don't want you to think that's one option. If you have a guardianship, if you're not sure of capacity and you don't want litigation, guardianship's an option. Or if you happen to have a power of attorney in place. Now, the power of attorney doesn't allow you to do wills and healthcare proxies and all that, but it could allow you, if it has the right language in it, to use to create a trust. So like our power of attorney says, I grant the power to create and fund revocable and irrevocable trusts, you know, mm-hmm. among other language, but that's sure. in there. If you got that, then you can, the healthy spouse can just create the estate plan. So, folks, there's some other ways to do this maybe than just gamble on a diagnosis and leave yourself open. The big issue, the big learn, the big lesson, takeaway, don't wait. 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
0: You're listening to The Legal Exchange, and it's time for Ask Todd, the segment where Todd will answer your questions about anything and everything that's included in the estate planning process. Once again, here's Todd Lutsky and Susan Powers.
20: Welcome back, Todd. We have a few questions from listeners for you. First question comes from John in Woburn, Mass. And John writes, my wife and I created irrevocable trusts, and our house has been transferred into it. Most of our remaining assets are in annuities, some we are taking income from, and some are deferred annuities that we aren't withdrawing from. Can these annuities be transferred into our irrevocable trust, and can we still receive the income?
19: All right, folks, this is a big part of your estate plan, right? And I guess I would even start off by saying one of the potholes to avoid is making sure your trust is funded.
20: Yes.
19: Really, which is what this question is really all about. So, you know, what can you, I think we just need to start by saying what can go in these irrevocable trusts mm-hmm. and what should not? Because okay. I'm obviously not jumping up and down about putting this annuity
20: right.
19: in this trust. So what can go in would be houses, mm-hmm. rental properties, vacation homes, put them right in.
20: Yeah.
19: No problem. Investment portfolios, put them in.
20: Mm-hmm.
19: Bank accounts, fine. not so much on life insurance, not so much on IRAs or qualified retirement accounts.
20: Okay. Because you know, you'd have to pay a big tax and...
19: Yeah. Hard stop on that. Okay. So I get all that, Todd, but what about annuities? Well, certainly if the annuity is owned inside an IRA, the answer is no. And people always know. So it's going to say whether it's a qualified annuity or a non-qualified NQ annuity. If it's non-qualified, at least we know it can go in. Now, the problem with putting it in is you get a new ID number, and almost always the insurance company is going to trigger a tax because they're going to say when you change the ID number, now we have to tax you on all the built-in gain, deferred growth, or deferred interest, whatever it is, inside this annuity, and you get a nasty 1099 at the end of the year. We don't do that. We make sure we get an email from the insurance company saying they won't do that because we know that under the Internal Revenue Code, 72U of the Internal Revenue Code actually says that if you transfer the asset to a grantor trust in which, even though there's a new ID number, the annuitant, the owner, is still, for income tax purposes, the same person. So it cannot trigger a taxable event.
20: Okay.
19: Just getting the new ID number alone does not do that.
20: Okay.
19: But you got to make sure you get that email from the insurance company so you have something in writing to support your position.
20: And would that be whether they are just deferred annuities or taking the income from? Is that specifically for deferred? Which one would it be?
19: So now we got to address that piece. So now we know, first of all, what we need to do before we can even put it in. And in once it, I would not put in an annuity that is already in what they call payout mode.
20: Okay. If so that income's coming out to the annuity.
19: And the reason behind that is these Medicaid income only trusts, by its very name, means that the donor is only entitled to the income.
20: Yeah.
19: Not principal. Well, with an annuity that's in payout mode, my understanding is it's paying out a portion of income and a portion of return of principal.
20: Correct.
19: With each payment.
20: Mm-hmm.
19: And there would be no way to know how much is return of principal and how much of each payment is income.
20: So you'd be getting principal.
19: Which would be violating the terms of the trust. So stay away, hard stop. If it's in payout mode, do not put it in. Leave it out, use it, spend it, enjoy it.
20: Mm-hmm.
19: If it is deferred and you plan on never turning it into an income stream, just liquidating it at some point, then you can stick it in and let it grow.
20: After
19: you get the letter, folks. Don't do it otherwise. So lots to think about there. And it's a great really segue into this guide because that would be one of the many potholes to avoid in your estate plan. You think you got it done, but you haven't funded it? That's a pothole. What if you're getting remarried? You've done your planning, you get divorced. What if you get you lose a spouse? 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
20: Our last question comes from Jenna in Dover, Mass. And Jenna writes, years ago, my parents transferred their home to me and reserved a life estate. I have since gotten married, and unfortunately, I am now going through a divorce. Is their home at risk? I'm terrified that my ex will go after it.
19: Well, good. She should be terrified.
20: Mm-hmm.
19: It's a terrifying experience.
20: Sure is.
19: And this is why, this is the real reason why we never, well, I said never, I only use life estates three times, and only in three situations. But even in those three situations, I would never use the life estate where I would prepare a deed conveying the property, the remainder interest in the property to children.
20: Right.
19: and reserving a life estate. And folks, I got to tell you, I've actually gone so far as to have a client who wanted that done. And then I told them, if that's what you want, you need another lawyer.
20: Mm-hmm.
19: I'm not going to do it.
20: Right.
19: It's okay for me. And I feel that strongly about it. So in this case, this is the problem.
20: This is the worst case scenario, right?
19: Yeah, because you're going to get the divorce. Now, in all fairness, at least that the parents who need to have some comfort here, the parents should know that they can't be moved against the parents. The creditor can't move against the parents.
20: So they can't evict them.
19: Right. So I think the parents are at least going to have the right to live there. And they're not going to lose their ability to live there now.
20: And that's because of the life estate. So a little less bad than if they had given it outright to Jenna.
19: Oh, yeah. If they had given it completely away, it's just that I don't know what you do.
20: Right.
19: You're just in trouble. Mm-hmm. You know, better find an apartment to start renting or a condo or
20: scary
19: something.
20: Scary stuff.
19: But at least this case, that nugget of ownership that they kept called the right to live there, we'll give them that. However, a completed gift was made to the kids in the form of that remainder interest. Mm-hmm. So that was a completed vested transaction when they created the life estate.
20: So would that be considered now marital property, Todd?
19: Yeah, I do. I think this is now a vested asset of this person
20: mm-hmm.
19: who is now getting divorced. And so what likely will happen, and again, thank goodness for the parents. What likely will happen is if the house is worth, let's say, $1 million,
20: mm-hmm.
19: and let's say $200,000 based on the age of the mom and dad,
20: yep.
19: you know, represents their interest.
20: Okay, the value of their
19: life
20: estate
19: yep. nugget. And leaving us $800,000 for the child as the remainderman. Mm-hmm. And the child's getting divorced. I think the way the judge might look at that is say, well, $400,000 is yours and $400,000 needs to go to your soon-to-be ex-spouse.
20: Mm.
19: And, you know, of course they don't want that because you don't want to ultimately have an ex-spouse owning the property. So probably the way I've seen this resolved is that one person might have to say, well, I'm going to take $400,000 of other assets and
20: yeah.
19: give that to my ex-spouse in exchange for keeping mm-hmm. his $400,000 potential piece of this remainder interest.
20: Right. If you have it.
19: If you have it, right? I mean, that's kind of the issue. So, yeah, I don't have a definitive answer. I'm just trying to give you what I think might be...
20: Nothing good.
19: Some kind of at least a fair allocation or mm-hmm. a fair way of resolving the matter. But boy, folks, that's a pothole.
20: Sure is.
19: So... Speaking of potholes, don't do your planning like this. You know, call and get the guide. It's the end of the month. 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
3: Welcome back into The Legal Exchange with Todd Lutsky. I'm Susan Powers, a financial advisor with the Armstrong Advisory Group. And I'm joined, of course, by Todd Lutsky, a partner with the law firm of Cushing & Dolan with a master's in taxation. Todd, it's the end of the month, which I'm okay with this time because it's also the beginning of the summer.
4: Yeah. Yay. I'm hoping.
3: Finally.
4: We didn't have a spring, so it'd be nice to have some summer.
3: So, last chance, your estate planning potholes to avoid guide.
4: Okay.
3: You know I love to do a rapid fire session.
4: Yeah, on the end of the month. That's a good
3: idea. I want to talk about all of the potholes that are in this guide.
4: Oh, great.
3: So, let's talk about what's the pothole if you rely on your will as your only estate plan.
4: And I'm going to give you a rapid fire answer.
3: Perfect.
4: A will does not avoid probate. Mm-hmm. A will does not reduce your estate tax liability. And a will does not protect assets from a nursing home. So a will is really a won't.
3: Okay. So it won't do anything for your estate taxes. It'll get your stuff where it wants to go eventually. Oh,
4: you're
3: right.
4: I should have added the one benefit of the will.
3: One positive thing.
4: At least it directs where your assets go when you die.
3: You get to go to probate.
4: And you get to go
3: to probate. Isn't that fabulous?
4: And sometimes in many states.
3: And I don't think people understand the extent to which probate can be like a 9 month long root canal.
4: It's 9 months is when a tax return is due. You actually have 12 months for the probate. You got to close that out.
3: So

0: it's a year long root canal.
1: Yeah, people confuse the 9 months with the probate, the tax filing deadline with the probate deadline.
0: And if you go down the path of creating a trust instead, whether it's revocable or irrevocable, as opposed to a will, you can check off all those boxes, right?
1: Yeah. So if you have the revocable or the irrevocable, well, there's a little bit of a difference. So the revocable is going to avoid the probate.
0: Mm-hmm.
1: It's going to check off estate tax reduction or possibly, in many cases, elimination.
0: Love that.
1: Estate taxes. It's going to provide probably a much better bloodline plan control from the grave that you could ever do with a will.
0: Mm-hmm.
1: And keeps you in complete control. But the irrevocable trust...
0: And no probate.
1: And I started with that. Eliminates probate. With the irrevocable trust, it avoids the probate.
0: Mm-hmm.
1: It can also reduce or, in most cases, some cases, eliminate federal and state estate taxes. Can also provide that control from the grave, asset protection for the children, divorce proofing as well. And it adds protecting assets from the nursing home after the 5-year look back period. So very similar things, both way better than a will.
0: Mm-hmm.
1: One just adding an additional level of benefits that the irrevocable trust provides that the revocable does not.
0: Perfect. Okay. The next one you have in here is creating a trust 10 plus years ago and assuming it still meets your goals and objectives.
1: Right. I'm older now. My assets might have grown or shrunk depending on as the case may be. And maybe I did a revocable trust and now I need to switch to an irrevocable trust. This is why reviewing your plan could be very important.
0: And it's all of those life events that can happen along the way.
1: Laws change, you know, you might need to check that. And the life event situation, yeah, you could lose a spouse.
0: Mm-hmm.
1: Now you need to, you know, zip back and say, what do I do? I've got one spouse who's died. What if I want to, you know, change residencies, you know, do I have to fix something there? What if I, you know, I've got a fiduciary who died. What if I want to fix that? Maybe now I've got a disabled beneficiary that I didn't have before.
0: So you need to do special needs trust planning.
1: Exactly, right? Yeah. A special needs trust comes up. Or
0: if you just want to change your mind.
1: Change your mind, yeah. I mean, there's so many things to think about. Remarriage, et cetera.
0: Yeah.
1: Folks, those are just some. We got more to get through, but these are all things listed in the Estate Planning Potholes Guide to avoid. 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These are some things to avoid in creating your estate plan. 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
0: This is a big one.
1: Fire away.
0: Assuming your trust has been funded.
1: Oh, funded. Yeah, well.
0: That can be quite a downfall.
1: Yeah, please don't. That's probably the biggest mistake. I spent all this money. I did my planning. And you know what? Nothing is titled to the document.
0: And I know at Cushing and Dolan, you guys always move the real estate. And you prepare those deeds right when they're signing their trust. You work with advisors like us and others.
1: Absolutely.
0: To get those investment accounts in. But there are some things that the client has to do to get that funded.
1: There is. So if they're working with the attorney and the advisors, that's pretty easy. You know, we're going to send the trust over to the advisor. We're going to send the language, the verbiage that needs to go on the document. All they need to do is sign. Hopefully the advisor will say, here, sign here and put it in. We will have recorded the deeds for them. So that's all done. Homeowners insurance is a big one. You got to make, you know, lots of times we can't talk to the homeowners insurance people right away. They have to get that ball rolling by talking with their agent to add the trust as an additional insured. So that's that's a big one that many people overlook, right?
0: Yeah.
1: But please don't get that done. So yeah, mostly everything can be done. Changing beneficiaries on IRAs, they can work with their advisor on that.
0: Mm-hmm.
1: Again, we'll give the verbiage. So
0: okay,
1: please fund the trust.
0: Here's one that could be quite a surprise when you pass away is relocating from Massachusetts to an estate tax-free state like Florida or New Hampshire, mm-hmm. and assuming your estate will not owe Massachusetts estate tax.
1: Yeah, folks, the best way to describe this is a seminar that I did a few years ago, actually a year ago, where I said the name of the seminar was, "So You Think You Changed Your Residency." Doesn't always work so well, folks. You got to make sure you take steps to make sure that Massachusetts is not going to tax you. The biggest step is, if you become a non-resident but left property in Massachusetts, Massachusetts will tax you on real estate in Massachusetts as a non-resident. Be careful. Get that into an LLC in Massachusetts. Extra mm-hmm. step. But by putting it in an LLC, you convert it to an intangible, and Massachusetts cannot tax non-residents on intangibles. They can tax residents on intangibles and tangibles. And intangibles like Fidelity account, a stock account.
0: Yeah.
1: They can't for non-residents. And if you convert it, real estate into an LLC, you converted it from real estate to stock in an LLC, and now it's an intangible and not taxable in Mass. But there's a whole list of other things you need to do when you change your residence. We don't even have time for it today.
0: How about emptying your spouse's trust when they pass away?
1: Oh my gosh, this would be the worst possible solution you could ever come up with. First of all, it's not permitted, so you'd be violating fiduciary duties because it doesn't allow it to even happen. But I've seen it. Oh yeah, I didn't call you, but my husband died and I didn't think anything needed to be done. But I always remembered I'm supposed to just take everything from my husband's trust and put it in my trust.
0: Misremembering.
1: Oh, you're misremembering. You never heard that. So that's a really complicated, that would really destroy your estate plan because now you've wasted the ability to shelter assets on the first death. So really big problem.
0: There goes that estate tax elimination.
1: Yeah, really big problem.
0: How about not filing a separate trust tax return during life and after death?
1: So, yeah, that's important too because during life, if you have an irrevocable, revocable, you won't need to file tax returns. But with an irrevocable, you might need to file an income tax return for the trust mm-hmm. while you're alive. And then when you die, a different trust income tax return is required because it's no longer a grantor trust.
0: Got it.
1: And if it's a revocable trust when you're alive and then you die, it becomes an irrevocable trust and now you have to start filing income tax returns for mm-hmm. the once revocable trust.
0: Call your attorney.
1: Someone dies, please call the attorney.
0: We didn't get through them all.
1: We didn't get through them all.
0: But they're all in the guide.
1: There's
0: and
1: more. Much more in the guide, folks. 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
1: Thank you, Susan. Always a pleasure.
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15: Another night of violent protests. I'm Carmen Roberts, Fox News. Demonstrators gathered again outside the ICE detention center in Newark, New Jersey. Still, tensions were noticeably lower than the previous night of Friday and earlier in the week. And State Attorney General Jennifer Davenport says only a fraction of the protesters acted out violently last night after the state set up safe zones for protesters and state police took over security from ICE.
16: This group of individuals attempted to force their way out of the area established for peaceful protest and into the zone designated for law enforcement, attacking the barrier, even using the bike rack barrier as a weapon. and putting the safety of protesters and law enforcement in jeopardy.
7: Starting tonight, 9 p.m., they've established a curfew a half mile in each direction around that facility, hoping for a quiet night.
15: Fox's Steve Harrigan in Newark. Israel and Hezbollah continue to trade attacks despite ongoing ceasefire that went into effect last month. Fox's Max Gordon has more from Tel Aviv.
17: The Israeli military announcing that they've pushed farther into Lebanon than they have in 26 years, crossing the Litani River and capturing a historic Crusades-era castle along a strategic high ground known as Beaufort Ridge. This latest push into southern Lebanon comes days before the next round of talks between Israel and Lebanon at the State Department.
15: Iranian leaders have said that any peace deal with the U.S. and Israel must include an end to the fighting in Lebanon, but it is unclear if President Trump agrees with that, and he is vowing to end the war with Iran. In his words, slowly but surely if a deal is not reached, he told Fox News over the weekend.
18: I'm in no hurry. I'd like to say I'm in a hurry because, you know, gasoline prices are going to come tumbling down, but if you're going to be in a hurry, you're not going to make a good deal.
15: Meantime, Ukraine launches more strikes on Russian energy sites, which it says funds Moscow's invasion. 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
15: A massive data breach impacts the world's largest cruise line.
30: Carnival Corporation says sensitive information belonging to nearly 6 million travelers was hacked. The breach included names, passport numbers, dates of birth, and driver's license details. The company says a social engineering attack allowed an unauthorized actor to deceive an employee to gain access to the data. In addition to Carnival Cruise Line, the company's portfolio also includes Holland America and Princess Cruise Lines, among others. The company is offering customers in the U.S. 2 years of free credit monitoring. Pam Husso, Fox News.
15: President Trump plans to headline the opening ceremony for the Great American State Fair on June 24th after so many musical performers dropped out over political concerns. The Freedom 250 concert on the National Mall will kick off the country's 250th birthday celebration.
31: President Trump saying in part on Truth Social that these artists are getting the yips and that he would replace these highly paid third-rate artists. Over the last few days, over half the artists on the bill have canceled their appearance, including Bret Michaels, Martina McBride, Morris Day, The Commodores, Young MC. However, Vanilla Ice is still on the bill. He took to his Instagram to support the event.
32: I'm honored, man. This is going to be epic.
31: Milli Vanilli frontman Rob Moravan said he is still performing, as is CNC Music Factory and Flo Rida. Michelle Polino, Fox News.
15: And that state fair will run from June 25th through July 10th. Young audiences turned out in droves to movie theaters over the weekend. And the big winner was a newcomer, Back Rooms.
33: All these rooms, this place builds them. It's like a maze. It just goes on and on.
15: That film pulled in an amazing $81.5 million domestically in its first 3 days. Meantime, Obsession added about $26 million in its third week. I'm Carmen Roberts. This is Fox News.
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0: Armin Roberts. Republicans, including Senator Bill Hagerty, are optimistic President Trump can secure a deal with Iran.
1: Whatever the deal may be, it's going to be a performance-oriented deal with real checkpoints. This isn't going to be like the JCPOA, where the Obama administration just used American dollars, used you know, billions of dollars of cash.
0: But Democrat Senator Chris Coons tells Fox News,
2: "We're not succeeding in overthrowing this regime just by attacking them more and more. And we are paying the cost. In this last week that I've been at home in Delaware, the number one thing I hear from Delawareans is about the costs of gas and groceries."
0: Coons says that he is not as optimistic. In Newark, New Jersey, last night, anti-ICE protests near the detention center turned violent again, but not as severely as previous nights. 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

0: News. I'm Jamal Osman. Here's what's happening. Kentucky's governor is reacting to the new book by Jill Biden that's caused a buzz in Democratic circles. Andy Beshear on NBC.
1: Well, what I see is a first lady that loves her husband, that is fiercely protective, and I'm not going to criticize that.
0: Meantime, Texas Senate candidate Ken Paxton is facing off against Democrat James Tallarico for one of that state's Senate seats.
2: They understand how important Texas is, not just because of the majority, but also because we are Texas. We haven't lost a statewide race since 1994, and this isn't the time to do it. We need to unite, and we need to fight together, and I'm willing to do that, and I certainly think they are too.
0: Paxton on Fox's Sunday Morning Futures. He'll meet with Senate Republican leaders later this week. 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

0: I'm Carmen Roberts. Iran's president has reportedly asked the country's supreme leader to let him resign, claiming he's been shut out of major decision-making. Meantime, President Trump says he's pushing for a good deal with Iran. Fox's Trey Yingst has more from Tel Aviv.
1: President Trump making clear the military option remains on the table if Iran doesn't sign his deal. Secretary of War Pete Hegseth traveled to Singapore, where he echoed President Trump's desire to reach an agreement with Iran.
0: In Newark, New Jersey tonight, a crackdown will include a curfew outside that ICE detention center.
2: Vehicle access will be strictly limited to those with verified official business in the area. This curfew will remain in effect nightly from 9 p.m. to 6 a.m. until further notice.
0: Fox's Madeline Rivera reporting. 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